0: Islamists with ties to Al Qaeda. I mean, they're out of their minds. We'll be right back.
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6: Bases juiced with two out. And a 1-2. Swing and a ram line drive into the gap. Left center field drops in for a base hit. Moyer scores. A second run comes in Buck. Big two-ribby single for Case Sanderson. And the Huskers have put up three runs here in the top of the third, have a 3-0 lead over the Shockers.
5: The Huskers hosted their first NCAA regional at Haymarket Park since 2008 and finished the season with a 43-17 overall record.
7: Has really been handcuffed. There's a ground ball over to the right side, handled by Case Sanderson over to second for one. Flip over to first, and that's going to do it. A 3-6-3 double play and a twin killing to end the night here in game one between Nebraska and Wichita State. All Huskers, and they close it out in style as they take game one against Wichita State 8-1.
5: Congratulations on a historic season from Lincoln's Husker Radio, 1499.3 KLIN. 1499.3 KLIN salutes the 2026 Nebraska Cornhuskers softball team.
8: Felix grounds it through the right side for a hit. Farrell scores. Bland around third. She does it safely. It's a two-run single to right for a lead of Felix. And now Nebraska has boosted the lead to 6-1.
5: The Huskers made their first NCAA Women's College World Series appearance since 2013 and finished the season with a 52-8 record.
8: Nebraska 9, Oklahoma State 1, bottom of the fifth. Runner at first, two outs. Jordy Fromm with a 1-2. Godwin swings and they appeal to first. They rule. She went around. Strike three. And Nebraska is going to the Women's College World Series in 2026.
5: Congratulations on a historic season from Lincoln's Husker Radio, 1499.3 KLIN.
0: When you hear about Israel in the news, it's easy to think of headlines, politics, or another conflict far away. 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

0: It's difficult to discuss a memorandum of understanding that's not public, the precise terms of which we do not know. If it's done, it will be signed in 48 to 72 hours. Let's see it. Regardless of the terms, this is important. My understanding is that there's another 60-day period of negotiation. I assume that involves the particulars. My view has not changed because the Iranian regime is what it is. That is, it will violate whatever final agreement is signed, certainly after the end of the Trump administration. And I doubt any future president, certainly not a Democrat, will enforce it, which would require military action. And I don't think we'll ever be in this kind of a position again to do what needs to be done. We have the enemy where we want it. It's right to attack them, and in a few weeks' time, they were on their back. We hit the brakes for 9 weeks. We went back to military action this week. The regime was badly damaged beyond the original damage. Rather than destroy it, including arming the Iranian people, we apparently have an MOU. So beyond that, there's really nothing to comment on until we learn more. You know, does that make sense to you, Mr. Producer? All we have right now are broadsides. Here we have the president. Cut one. Go.
1: Just had a big day. I know you'll never be satisfied, but that's okay. That doesn't bother me at all. We just made a great settlement of the war with Iran, and we're going to be subject to finalization of documents. We should get done over the next few days. We'll probably have a signing maybe in Europe, and it's a great thing. Stock market's up 1,000 points. That means they like the deal. See, that means they like the market goes down. It means they don't like the deal. But it's been up. Oil's dropped. Oil will start coming down to, I think, even lower than it was before. I was in Iowa. It was $1.85 a gallon. And I don't know if I'm going to get there, but we're going to get pretty close. It's going to come down. And when oil comes down, everything else comes down. And most importantly, we have a deal that Iran will never have a nuclear weapon, which was the whole purpose of what we had to go through to get this. So it was a big, very big thing. But we have a signing soon, and the documents are in pretty final shape. So we'll see. We'll see. Very good. Should be done. That should be done pretty quickly. They want it every bit as much as everybody else wants. And I think a lot of good relationships can ensue from this. I just spoke with the leaders of many of the countries that were mentioned in the release. I just spoke to Bibi. I spoke to the head of great heads of nations, Qatar, UAE, and, Saudi Arabia, Bahrain, Kuwait, and others. And I'm going to be talking to Turkey. President Erdogan is great. And it's really a wonderful thing. With a lot of spirit. Pakistan was fantastic. The prime minister and the, I call him the general. He's a general. He's a great, great general. He's so great that he's actually a field marshal, a step above. And they're all very happy. The whole Middle East is happy. And long beyond the Middle East, the strait will open as soon as we have it signed.
0: Just based on what our president said there, it sounds like they did a deal and he announced it, and now he's calling the heads of state to tell them about it. Doesn't that sound right, Mr. Producer? That's what it sounds like to me. So, sort of a, if you will, lobbying effort. And any country that objects, you can imagine if Israel had a problem with it, they'd probably feel the wrath. But I don't know. I'm not there. There's much more on this, and we'll cover it. And there's other things I want to get to tonight as well. But this is front and center. Again, we can't go over the particulars because we don't have them. But I do know the, and you do too, the Iranian regime does not honor its word. So this is going, is this going to be a peace in our time moment? Is there going to be something better? What will we get from the regime? Will we get compliance? Self-control? It will decide that, okay, we're not going to destroy the rest of the world. Okay. We're not worried about the 12th Imam showing up. Okay. 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
9: News. I'm Tom Rigotti. President Trump says the U.S. and Iran have reached a settlement, but it has yet to be official. Fox's Max Gordon reports.
10: We were expecting significant military action against Iran, but in a major reversal, President Trump said that these strikes would be canceled and that the U.S. and Iran had reached a memorandum of understanding, which could be signed in the coming days. Now, there is no specific deal that's been outlined.
9: Trump says Iran has agreed not to seek a nuclear weapon. President Trump resorts to Plan B to replace Tulsi Gabbard as Director of National Intelligence as a key terror-fighting tool is set to expire.
11: The installation of Bill Pulte as acting DNI scuttled a fragile bipartisan compromise to renew FISA. The president nominated Jay Clayton for DNI moments after most lawmakers left the Capitol for the week. This guarantees a FISA lapse.
9: That's Fox's Chad Pergam on Capitol Hill. 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
12: Mainly clear and quiet conditions are expected through your Thursday evening here in Lincoln. Should be pretty comfortable with temperatures cooling back to the middle 60s by 10 o'clock tonight with a decreasing northwest wind. Overnight tonight, overnight lows drop down to the middle 50s with mainly clear skies. Look for plenty of sunshine again on Friday, but it will be warmer with highs in the mid to upper 80s. From the 1011 Severe Weather Center, I'm meteorologist Bill Wrench.
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14: The pitch. There's a ground ball. Backhanded somehow by Ty Horn. Wow, what a defensive play as he goes behind the back to rob Jack Spanier. There's a web gem to end the inning. Attaboy, Ty Horn. Oh.
5: The Huskers hosted their first NCAA regional at Haymarket Park since 2008 and finished the season with a 43-17 overall record.
15: Two balls, two strikes, two outs. Bottom of the ninth. Unger to the belt. Here's the 2-2. Driven into the gap in right center. Moyer tracks it down, makes a running catch into the gap in right center. Jay Sean Unger slams the door and says goodnight to the Gophers. It's a six-run top of the ninth, and the Huskers have taken this series on the road, beating Minnesota a final of 7-6.
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16: gets the loose ball, shot clock resets to 20. Off the bounce, she'll take a three on top. You betcha!
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3: Nebraska trying to take down number one for the second time in 2 weeks. The pitch, and it's lined by Corn through the left side for a hit. Caught her around third. She's going to try and score. Holloman's throw to the plate. It's late, and the Huskers have the lead. Core over around second. They throw on her. She's back in safely. It's an RBI single to left field for Hannah Core, and Nebraska leads 3-2.
2: The Huskers made their first NCAA Women's College World Series appearance since 2013 and finished the season with a 52-8 record.
3: 3-2 Nebraska over Texas Tech, top of the seventh. From to the line, her 2-2. Terry takes over the outside corner. Called strike three. Down goes Terry. Down goes Tech. And the Huskers have taken down the top-ranked team in the country for the second time in 2 weeks.
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0: Rogers never talks about it. It's disgusting. Cut 12, go.
1: And do you know where we're finding the most of them? Sanctuary cities. Because they know they're safe. That's why they're called sanctuary cities. Because of President Trump's leadership, we're going into those sanctuary cities. We have mayors like Mondami in New York who want to say you're not welcome. As a mayor, he knows what's happening on the streets. He knows who he's harboring, and at this point, in abating. By saying that we can't go operate, we're going to. We're going to go find the worst of the worst. We're going to rescue as many kids as we possibly can. We're going to enforce our nation's laws, and we're going to right the wrongs that the Biden administration turned a blind eye to.
0: When we come back after the break, Act Blue, the mothership of collecting all this massive money for the Democrats, dark money in the shadows, taking tons of foreign money, as it turns out. Remember the CEO yesterday? We played some of those clips. She pled the Fifth Amendment even when she was asked her name. Remember all that? Well, the congressman who really started digging into this early on, was Brian Steele. And we'll get to him, Republican of Wisconsin, right after the break. We'll be right back.
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7: Ty ready to work at 2-2 with nobody on and two outs. Here's the pitch. Swing and a miss. Got him swinging on a pitch down at his ankles. Horn, two strikeouts in the first, two here in the second for a clean inning.
6: The Huskers hosted their first NCAA regional at Haymarket Park since 2008 and finished the season with a 43-17 overall record.
7: Right on left, second and third. 9-8 game, two outs in the 10th. Bender's first. High pop fly, right side of the infield. Who's got it? It's Stokes, makes the catch! Ball game, a marathon thriller, and the Huskers take down number 7 Auburn. Oh, they had to dig about as deep as you possibly could. Winning run and scoring position, it does not matter. 9-8 final.
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4: News. I'm Chris DeMeo. President Trump says the U.S. and Iran have come to a great settlement to a deal to end the war, and it's being finalized.
5: They will not only not have, they will not purchase, develop in any way, any shape, in any way, shape, or form, a nuclear weapon. They will not have a nuclear weapon.
4: The president says the U.S. blockade on the Strait of Hormuz will be lifted once the documents are signed this weekend. Pro golfer Phil Mickelson is banned from his golf club after allegations of inappropriate behavior.
6: Golf Digest reports that Mickelson is no longer welcome at the Farms Golf Club, where he's been a member for decades, after he allegedly approached a woman in the clubhouse this spring and made non-consensual physical contact with her. Officials at the Farms then reviewed and investigated the incident and told the 55-year-old to leave the premises.
4: That's Fox's Tony Genualdo reporting. 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
7: Clear skies overnight tonight with low temperatures dropping down into the mid-50s. On Friday, we should see plenty of sunshine, mostly sunny to partly cloudy overall, with highs climbing up into the mid-80s, so a little bit warmer than what we saw Thursday. Still not as humid, though. As we head into late Friday evening and early Saturday morning, we could see some showers and thunderstorms with another round possible Saturday afternoon into Saturday. From the 1011 Severe Weather Center, I'm meteorologist Carmelo Latuca.
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10: They were two teenage boys with vivid imaginations and a love of science fiction when they changed our culture forever. In 1933, Jerry Siegel and Joe Shuster created a costume superhero with a secret identity, and 5 years later, Superman debuted in Action Comics number one. For almost 90 years, the last son of Krypton has fought for truth, justice, and the American way.
11: What is a hero? My answer was that a hero is someone who commits a courageous action without considering the consequences. Now my definition is completely different. I think a hero is an ordinary individual who finds the strength to persevere and endure in spite of overwhelming obstacles.
10: Siegel and Shuster created a whole new genre of fiction that led to the pantheon of superheroes, including Batman, Wonder Woman, and the Green Lantern, characters who have represented the best of our American values for almost a century.
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0: the dark of the deep range and into the light of the deep strange. Come at the hour, come at the caravan to midnight, DEFCON 1, live from space. Good evening, America. Good evening, planet Earth. All caravanners, wherever you may be tonight. Here we are, Thursday night, 11 June 2026. You are locked to Caravan to Midnight. With me, John B. Wells, your guide for the evening. You know, my friends, there are subjects that make people really uncomfortable. There are subjects that make people angry. And then there are subjects that strike at something deeper than either discomfort or anger. They strike at the conscience. Child trafficking is one of those subjects. It is difficult to discuss because it forces us to confront a reality that civilized people would rather not believe even exists. We want to imagine that children are protected, that the innocent are shielded from the worst impulses of humanity, that somewhere there's a line decent people simply do not cross. Yet, history teaches otherwise. The trafficking of children is not merely a criminal enterprise. It is a betrayal of the most fundamental responsibility any society has ever possessed, the protection of its young. Every culture worthy of survival understood this principle. Every faith worthy of respect understood it. Every parent understands it instinctively. Children are not commodities. They are not inventory. They are not products to be bought, sold, transported, traded, exploited, discarded, or consumed. And yet somewhere, every day, there are people who see them exactly that way. The numbers themselves are staggering. But statistics can sometimes numb the mind. Millions here, thousands there, percentages and charts and reports, and after a while, the human reality disappears beneath the arithmetic. So let's remember what we're actually talking about. We're talking about frightened children. Children separated from families. Children manipulated by adults they trusted. Children transported across borders. Children whose names are forgotten. Children who discover far too early that the world contains predators. And perhaps most tragic of all, children who eventually begin to believe that nobody is coming to help them. And that may be the darkest aspect of trafficking, not merely the crime itself, the hopelessness, the systematic destruction of trust, the theft of childhood, the theft of innocence, the theft of the belief that adults are supposed to protect you. What kind of civilization allows that? What kind of culture becomes so distracted by politics and entertainment, celebrity gossip, and endless digital noise that it loses sight of the most vulnerable among us? Now, those are uncomfortable questions, I know. But I do believe they are questions worth asking. Because the measure of a society is not found in its skyscrapers, its military power, its technology, or its wealth. The measure of a society is revealed in how it treats those who cannot defend themselves, the elderly, the disabled, the poor, and especially its children. Throughout history, darkness has always preferred secrecy. Predators operate in shadows. They rely upon silence. They rely upon fear. They rely upon people looking the other way. And that is why conversations like tonight's matter, not because they are pleasant, not because they are easy, not because sunlight remains one of the most effective weapons ever created against evil. Yes, that one. Sunlight remains one of the most effective weapons ever created against evil. Tonight's guest has spent years confronting realities that many people would prefer never to see or hear about. Her experiences have taken her into places and circumstances most of us can scarcely even imagine. And whether you agree with every conclusion or every account is beside the point. The point is that the subject itself deserves attention. Children deserve attention. Their safety deserves attention. Their future deserves attention. Because if there is any duty that transcends politics, ideology, religion, war, nationality, or social class. It is the duty to protect the innocent. Everything else comes after that. And if we fail there, then all our claims of progress, enlightenment, and civilization begin to ring hollow. Tonight, we're going to discuss some difficult things. But some conversations are worth having precisely because they are difficult. We're going to visit with a woman tonight who has made it her life's work to do something to set things right. Dr. Juliet Engel will join us shortly. This is Caravan. Strap in. Stand by. Something's off. You feel it. 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

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If you're new to Caravan to Midnight, welcome aboard. 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And I think you're going to really enjoy this app. Access to Jellyfish News right at the bottom in the middle. And the latest stories are posted there for you. You know, not every story that the world has to offer, but carefully curated ones, not that lean one way or another, usually. They are not alarming, but certainly attention-getting, and they need to be exposed to the sunlight that is the Caravan to Midnight audience, you know? It's quite interesting about this this child trafficking thing. Never in my life, I'm thinking you might be thinking the same thing, have I heard so much about child trafficking? Now, years ago, this is all the way back to the 80s. Yvonne Feddersen and Sarah O'Mara headed up Child Help USA. That was a long time ago. And we've lost Yvonne. She's passed away now. But I remember doing a lot of spots. I don't know where they played, but apparently they played in a lot of places. So what we're dealing with here is not anything new. It's just something that's been around too long and needs to be stopped. And you know, when people hear the phrase child trafficking, they often immediately jump to what? Personalities, scandals, and politics, and conspiracies, and court cases, and all the noise that surrounds the subject. But before any of that, there is a simpler truth. A child is entrusted to the care of adults. When that trust is violated, something fundamental has been broken. That is the moral center of the issue. And for me, you know, civilizations are not ultimately judged by how they treat the powerful. The powerful can usually take care of themselves. Civilizations are judged by how they treat those who cannot take care of themselves. And there is nobody more deserving of protection than a child. Would you agree? You see, all around us, the idiocy is being exposed. And so many people, you know, we were by ourselves, caravanners. You and I were alone. We were. Too many people were still caught up in headlines. They trusted the wrong personalities. They trusted the wrong platforms. They couldn't help it. The people who hosted these platforms, whether they were independent platforms, some of which turned out to be not all that independent, or whether they were mainstream news personalities, we liked them. We wanted to trust them. You see, we wanted to trust them. And then, well, we found that they just did a complete 180-degree turn away from the direction that they had been taking us. And now suddenly things that were good are now bad. Things that were trustworthy are now untrustworthy. It's just ridiculous. It truly is. And so here we are, and this is what we do. And you make it possible.

0: Yes, you, the individual. You really do. Now, I was talking earlier about I was talking earlier about outcome-based thinking. You know what, you know about outcome-based thinking? Well, let me see if I can figure this out in a way that will not drive everybody nuts. But it's I think it's worth maybe mentioning to you. Not the altitude, no. Let me see something here. Yeah, let me see something here. Oh, yes, they're okay. All right, fine. Thank you. You can sit down now. I'm talking to the computer about outcome-based thinking. I was wondering, why do people do things? Okay, let me put it this way. All right. Oh, Lord, Lord, please help me. Please help me. They've never been to church. Maybe not ever. And, Lord, please save me. I'm in dire straits. And they're delivered from the problem. Don't need the Lord anymore. And they carry on their merry way. Now, this may seem ludicrous, and perhaps it is. But I think the very same syndrome applies to a lot of other things. For example, nutritional supplements. People will say, well, I'm kind of run down. I need something. So they take our top-tier, very sophisticated product, and they feel better. And some, after a while, stop because they think everything's fixed. They have no real concept of maintenance. So I was wondering, what is that mental thing? And I got into it. And a lot of it has to do with outcome-based thinking. People confuse the disappearance of symptoms with the elimination of the cause, right? The fellow who prays during a crisis thinks the crisis was the problem. Once the crisis is gone, he concludes the need for prayer is also gone. Someone who is exhausted, inflamed, nutritionally depleted, sleeping poorly and stressed off the charts takes a supplement. He feels better. He assumes the deficiency or imbalance has been permanently corrected rather than managed. In both cases, they mistake relief for resolution. And then there's the proverbial normalcy trap. Human beings rapidly adapt to improvement. If you have a headache for a week and it finally disappears within a day, you stop appreciating the absence of pain because it becomes normal. A supplement user begins feeling energetic again. After a month, that energy no longer feels remarkable. It feels ordinary. And then he says, I don't think this stuff is doing anything anymore. Of course it is. It already did something. It restored him closer to normal. This is related to what psychologists call hedonic adaptation. People quickly get used to improvements and cease noticing them. Now, I know this, and maybe you do too. Maintenance is psychologically unsatisfying. Humans love rescue, and they hate maintenance. Maintenance is boring. Changing the oil in a car is boring. Brushing our teeth is boring. Exercise is boring for, I would say, not only many, but most people. Prayer can be boring. Taking supplements can be boring. The dramatic event, the rescue, is emotionally rewarding. The routine that prevents the next disaster is not. People are naturally attracted to intervention and naturally resistant to maintenance. It's like the firefighter syndrome. I've always thought of it this way. Some people only believe in the fire department when the house is burning. Once the flames are out, they don't think about smoke detectors or wiring inspections or clearing brush away from the house or the property. Most people approach health, faith, finances, relationships, and even national security exactly that way. The emergency commands attention. The prevention of the emergency does not. And there's a spiritual parallel, too. In the Bible, you repeatedly see a cycle. Crisis, appeal to Father God, deliverance, prosperity, forgetfulness, and a new crisis. This pattern appears throughout the history of ancient Israel. The problem wasn't that people lacked evidence. The problem was that memory fades when suffering fades. The lesson is that many people seek God as a rescuer rather than as a relationship. Likewise, many people seek health as the absence of symptoms rather than the ongoing stewardship of the body. So, I'm thinking I will call this the rescue maintenance paradox. People passionately embrace whatever rescues them, then abandon the very thing that rescued them before because it succeeded, or even shorter, success-induced abandonment. How's that? The treatment works, so they stop the treatment. The prayer is answered, so they stop praying. The marriage improves, so they stop investing in it. The business succeeds, so they stop doing what made it successful. The irony is that the very success of the thing becomes the reason people walk away from it. That strikes me as less of a failure of intelligence than a failure of memory. Human beings are remarkably good at remembering pain and remarkably poor at remembering what removed it. You know what I mean? Well, tonight, we're going to visit with a lady who really knows what she's talking about. I have many, many pages and many, many questions here. I do. Dr. Juliet Engel's life and the story of it contains enough twists, turns, and unexpected encounters to fill several lifetimes. Dr. Juliet Engel is a physician, author, and founder of the Angel Coalition, an organization that has worked to rescue trafficked children and return them home. Her life story spans extraordinary personal experiences, years and years of medical practice, and this mission that led her to help rescue and repatriate trafficked children around the world. And she joins us tonight to discuss the experiences she describes in her new book, including her account of surviving childhood abuse, her claims of involvement in covert programs, and a remarkable encounter, she says, she had with Jeffrey Epstein decades before his name became known globally. Whether familiar with her story or hearing it for the first time tonight, you'll hear Dr. Engel's account in her own words. It's all about San Juan Island, hence the title of tonight's episode, The Island Files. You know, it's a big country, the United States, and an even bigger world. And there's a whole lot of nasty shaking going on out there. There really is. But again, sunlight is the best disinfectant. Would you agree? And so, remember what we talked about now. Don't assume the problem is gone because you can't feel it anymore. That's like being hungry. I'm so hungry. Then you eat something. And you eat a lot. And you might even wind up skipping a meal the next day. It's that kind of thing. Weakness is what we're here to overcome.
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6: News. I'm Ted Lindner. President Trump announcing Thursday the U.S. and Iran have come to a great settlement, a deal to end the war in Iran, and claims it's being finalized.
7: They will not only not have, they will not purchase, develop in any way, any shape, in any way, shape, or form, a nuclear weapon. They will not have a nuclear weapon.
6: The U.S. blockade on the Strait of Hormuz will be immediately lifted when the documents are signed, possibly this weekend, according to the president in Europe. And the New Mexico Department of Health announced a Santa Fe County woman has died from the plague. Officials say the State Department of Health is the first case of human plague in New Mexico this year. The State Department of Health says it'll work to conduct an environmental assessment to determine any ongoing risks. And the Carolina Hurricanes are now just one win away from the franchise's second ever Stanley Cup championship. They defeated the Vegas Golden Knights Thursday night 4-2 to take a 3-2 lead in the series. Game 6 will be in Vegas Sunday night. 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
8: Clear skies overnight tonight with low temperatures dropping down into the mid-50s. On Friday, we should see plenty of sunshine, mostly sunny to partly cloudy overall, with highs climbing up into the mid-80s, so a little bit warmer than what we saw Thursday. Still not as humid, though. As we head into late Friday evening and early Saturday morning, we could see some showers and thunderstorms with another round possible Saturday afternoon into Saturday. From the Tunnel 11 Severe Weather Center, I'm meteorologist Carmelo Latuca.
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9: Another 1-2 on the way from Conlin. Kamenzing chops it over the glove of the first baseman Myers into right field for a hit. Hoffman scores. Lauren Kamenzing scores. Meanwhile, Hannah Kamenzing heading to second in the throw there in time to get her. A third runner trying to score, and Carr slides in safely. The Huskers score 3 on the play, and now it is a 6-1 Nebraska lead in the second inning.
1: The Huskers made their first NCAA Women's College World Series appearance since 2013 and finished the season with a 52-8 record.
9: The 1-1, Bland chops it back up the middle, and it's through for a base hit to center. Canada around third. She is going to slide in safely as the throw goes off the catcher's glove. Canada scores, and Nebraska has run ruled Iowa in game one of the series. Final score, Nebraska 9, Iowa 1.
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12: Got it.

0: And ain't it the truth? Yeah, empathy was yesterday. Well, Dr. Juliet Engel is with us for the first time on Caravan for episode 2776. Here on 11 June 26. And I'll tell you, she has an amazing story. She has a new book. And tonight she's going to discuss the experiences she describes in it, including her account of having survived childhood abuse herself, claims of involvement in various covert programs, and a remarkable encounter she says she had with Jeffrey Epstein, long time before his name became pretty much a household word. Whether you're familiar with her story or hearing it for the first time tonight, you'll hear Dr. Engel's account in her own words. Without further ado, let us welcome her with open arms for the first time to Caravan, Dr. Juliet Engel. Welcome, Doctor.
1: Thank you, John.
0: Thanks for coming on. Thank you so much for coming on tonight. Oh,
1: I'm very glad to be here. But I'm an old lady. This is really late for me.
0: Are you on the East Coast? Yeah, you're in Europe, in New York. Yeah, it is. Well, it'll go by quickly, I promise. And there's always more.
1: Yes, I mean my party all night days are over. But I'm thrilled to be here.
0: Well, it's mutual, I'm sure. Now, let me ask you this. What is the name of your book? How long it's been out? And has it been out? And how do we get it?
1: Well, I have three books, but the one we're going to talk about tonight is Sparky, Surviving Sex Magic. And that's about my childhood growing up in the MK Ultra program. And I'm grateful that this is a long enough discussion that we can get into how MK Ultra is now becoming manifest in American society and what it's doing, including creating people like Jeffrey Epstein and the fact that we don't seem to be able to do anything about it. So shall I just dive in and start at the beginning?
0: Sure. You can start with telling us about your early life or really pretty much anywhere you want. We are all attention.
1: Okay. We'll start with the founding of the CIA in 1947. I'm 77. I was born in 1949. At the time the CIA was founded, it included five of my uncles. So my family was very deeply involved in intelligence during the war, after the war. My great-grandfather was the Grand Master of the Knights Templar for North America. So secret societies and intelligence was the genetic code that I came out of. And in 1945, all five of my uncles, who were fluent German speakers, were representing the United States government in Nuremberg during the Nuremberg trials. And that's where they met, spent time with, and arranged agreements with the scientists from the concentration camps who had done the horrendous mind control experimentation on thousands, maybe millions of victims inside the concentration camps that were so cruel and so demented that they could never be repeated, that you had to have a captive population like they had. And so the responsibility of the American magistrates and attorneys and representatives was to try and then execute the scientists who had committed these terrible crimes. But my uncles and the other evil men from the CIA took a look at what they'd done, realized that they would never be able to repeat this experimentation. And meanwhile, the Nazi scientists were claiming to have done time travel and free energy and traveled through times and dimensions using the electric capacity of the human body, all these things that the CIA wanted to have. And so instead of hanging these evil, horrible people and destroying the research, which should have never progressed past where it was at that moment, brought them to the United States under Project Paperclip. And all kinds of scientists and different specialties were brought over. But, you know, I'm focusing on the mind control specialists because out of the concentration camps, they had a unique experience that no one in the world had ever had. And that's what they brought to Huntsville, Alabama in 1947, 48, 49, where they were processed, given new identities, their families were given properties, they were resettled inside the United States. And by 1953, the CIA, in conjunction with the NSA, which was started in 1952 by my uncle, had created a program called MKUltra. And MK stands for Mein Kampf, and this is the research from the Nazi concentration camps, which included almost 100 years of research, because the Nazis had traveled the world. They had an entire agency created strictly to gather lore, information, stories, magical objects. For instance, they went to Turkey to visit the seven churches of Asia, and they went to Pergamon because in Revelation, that is described as the seat of Satan by John. And so they went to Pergamon, and they took it. They took the entire temple of Jupiter from Pergamon and transported it to Berlin, reassembled it, and that's where it is today. And it's in the Island of Museums in Berlin. And I'd love to go see it, but it's been closed for 30 years, so no one's allowed to see it. But anyway, so they had collected all kinds of objects that then they kept secret, and the CIA wanted to be used to control the American population and the world population. So in the middle of this, I was born in 1949. 1953, the MKUltra program starts. 1955, my father sold me into the program when I was 6 years old. And I realize now it was a very symbolic, sacrificial act, because he took me to a park. I thought we were going, you know, to the park. And a friend of his was there, who later became my handler. And they drugged me with a Coca-Cola. And I woke up being attacked and brutalized from behind and sexually molested with my father, like right by my head. And I had to watch. While I was being molested, he was being paid. And I was screaming, of course, and he turned to me and basically told me to shut up, that this is what he'd raised me for. And that was one of those moments in life where you, even at 6 years old, I understood that I either decided I was going to fight for my life on my own or give up, because I had no one. I was all alone. And so clearly I decided to fight. But and that's where Sparky starts, because that's the moment that I realized that I was not in any kind of supportive relationship. I was a being on my own, and I began to split. And this is one of the major things that we're seeing in all the survivors of MKUltra, is they deliberately sexually traumatize children in a humiliating and a brutal way, because it does force children, in order to cope, they have to split their minds and create like scars that wall off memories that are too traumatic for children to handle or comprehend. So you grow up like me, and by the time I was 16, my entire mind was walled off, so that for years I couldn't remember anything about my childhood except my father selling me. That remained. So after that happened in Seattle. After that, we moved often. My family was always moving, because I would spend half the time in school to learn how to be a normal-looking human being, and we're supposed to look like a normal family. But I guess we didn't, particularly, because we would always be investigated by social work, I would come back from weeks at these annexes where they had every annex was different. This is where they conducted the MKUltra torture and programming. And every one was run by a German scientist named Dr. Green. They were all different. And that's where it would begin. Every session would begin. And I've talked to other survivors in other parts of the world, even, who had the same thing happen. I would be tied down to a wheel, a horizontal wheel, and they would start spinning the wheel. And men would be standing around the wheel chanting, "There is no day, there is no night, there is no up, there is no down, there is no dark, there is no night." And it would get faster, faster, faster. And the purpose being to completely disconnect the subject from their soul. And over and over they explained to me that if I would release my soul, that all of it would stop and life would be easy for me from then on. And the object was to release the soul, and they would see it come out of the top of your head as a flash of light. Now, I'm not saying that it actually happens, but I'm telling you this is what they told me. And certainly their goal was to get souls. And I think with adrenochrome, that's what they're doing. They are extracting the power of the human soul. They don't have it defined. They don't know what it is. But there are regenerative powers that come from the blood of children, especially if they're traumatized. And every time they would do this to me, they would take blood out of my nose. And I still have, if I put up the x-ray, there's just a big hole there. I'm very fortunate that it didn't kill me. So they were experimenting with the they were taking our blood while they were torturing us. And the schools would pick up on that because I'd go back to school with big black circles under my eyes and or my hair shaved off. It was obvious that I was being amused and hurt. But as soon as they would start investigating, my family would move. So we would go from house to house to place to county all over California. And eventually in Sparky, where that took place, I was 10 years old. I was living on the border of Mexico in Southern California at a place called Imperial Beach, which is as close to Tijuana as you can get and still be in the United States. And from my bedroom, I could look out over the Tijuana sewer, which is this big open sewer. And during the night, the wetbacks would start coming across the border, and all night long, people would be coming and crossing and coming through our apartment complex. And there was a brothel next door in the apartment next door. So I'd hear them all night long, in the brothel. And this is when I was 10 and just starting to go into puberty and realizing what a mess I was in, and that pretty soon, once I got into puberty, I was going to be used like the brothels were being used. I was already being used, but I mean, it was a combination of very high-level intellectual programming. They recognized me as being very smart and having a lot of potential for being a honeypot or a spy, or they said I would be a real girl, which was a scientific spy. But also at the same time, physical debasement, degrading, because there is no good, there is no bad, no right, no wrong, and they just had to keep pounding it into us. Literally, that we were worthless. But the children that went into the programs when it first started, and this is a lot of people that you see in control of government now, went into the MKUltra program. before me or right around the time that I was being put in there, they have a characteristic lack of moral compass. They don't care about other people. If they've been extremely successful, like in the senior executive service or running government agencies, they were picked because they had given up their moral compass and surrendered their soul. So I always imagined them that they were the ones whose soul exploded out of the tops of their heads. And from then on, they got the bling. They got the rewards. They got they became the top performing artists, the top writing, selling writers, the television stars, the producers, the famous people. It didn't have anything to do with talent. It had everything to do with supplicating to the gods, supplicating to the idea, the man god, and that the human soul was something to be trashed. So they had us divided into two groups, and the kids in my group were called the goats, and we were the bloodline kids destined for government service, spying, great things, concert performing, and everybody else was sheep. And we would go through ceremonies like Saturnalias at Christmas time, because Christmas is the birthday of Nimrod. December 25th is a pagan holiday, and it's celebrated all over the United States, and it's celebrated with child sacrifice. And I guarantee you that a lot of the kids that are getting brought across the border and disappear are brought across around the time of November, December, and then they disappear in the Saturnalias because they are the sheep. They're expendable. So when they would have a big ceremony and sacrifice, then the goats would be abused, but we'd live. I wouldn't be killed, but the sheep would. So the child on the right of me, the child on the left of me, they would be sacrificed, and I wouldn't. And I have to say that one of the hardest things for me to get over with the whole recovering from this is the survivor's guilt. Like, why did they die? You know, why did I live? And made me just hate myself.
0: So, did you actually watch this killing of these other children, or was that just done? They just disappeared. Did you witness this?
1: Yes, because I do describe this in Sparky, that when I was 10, they came to my house and grabbed me and gave me injections of drugs that paralyzed me. So I was fully conscious, but I could not move. And so I was being molested, and the children on either side of me were being sacrificed. I couldn't move. I was forced to look at it, and some of the children were running around, and some of them were also drugged and on the ground, but they were all killed. And I survived that by dissociating, meaning my spirit left my body, and I floated somewhere up in the air looking down at my body and all the craziness going on, and I was in a different world. And that's the other big way that children survive is dissociation. But it gets very difficult to get back into your body because it's so miserable. And
0: well, let me ask you what may seem to be a rudimentary question.
1: Oh, sure.
0: Why do they do this? What are they trying to accomplish? Is it just we worship the devil, we love the devil, we love doing evil, we want to do evil stuff, and oh yeah, we'll pick on the children because they're the most vulnerable, they're the innocent ones, and that really turns us on. I mean, why do they do this? What's wrong with them?
1: There is something seriously wrong with them. And when you took the Nazi scientists and the Hitler-Himmler research out of the concentration camps and gave it to what amounted to the secret societies, that's who got it. I'm sure the State Department offered grants, and they went to the Templars, they went to the Rosicrucians, they went to the whatever religious group wanted to participate in mind control and abusing children. And so you have the indigenous groups who have done this who have worshipped Baal, worshipped Satan, seen man as God, which is what the Templars do. And then you give them the tools that they've never had before, these horrendous experimental procedures and information that came from the concentration camps, and then you give them the children. And so there you've got it. You've got a horrible combination. Now, the secret societies in America, what they do is based on their versions of what's been done for thousands of years, and that all includes sacrificing children. So we've got a serious problem. Those scientists should have been hung. That research should have been destroyed. And no child should go through this. And as we've moved forward as Americans, and our financial system falls apart and our health continues to get worse. Oh, I didn't answer your question. The answer to that is that they wanted to create, they want to defeat God. That is the entire purpose of all of this, is the proof that man could defeat God and become God himself. And all the research focuses around creating God particles and
0: Sounds crazy to normal people, doesn't it? Well, we must take
1: crazy.
0: Oh, it's beyond crazy, really. We'll take our top of the hour break here and then come back, and we have the majority of the coming hour with me, John B., and Dr. Juliet Engel, The Island Files. Freshen up your tea. Come right on back. 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This is Caravan. We'll be back.
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0: It's true. 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Big tech and its derivatives also try to financially soft kill. 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
4: Brett Stokes steps out, takes a deep breath, digs back into the batter's box. Barr set at the letters. He offers a 3-1. Ball ripped for the left side. That's in there for a single. Scored is Sanderson. Now Grigo being waved home. The throw, cut off. Nebraska gets the two back and now taking off his puck to third. He's safe. Now on his way to second. Brett Stokes puts himself in scoring position, comes through in the clutch, and the Huskers lead 4-2.
3: The Huskers hosted their first NCAA regional at Haymarket Park since 2008 and finished the season with a 43-17 overall record.
5: Two balls, two strikes, two outs, the pitch. Call strike three. Fastball inside corner. And Horn caps the top of the eighth and hammers down a zero to keep the Huskers ahead. He just busted him on the inner third, and Austin Fort watched it go by. And the Wolverines strand a golden opportunity in the top of the eighth.
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10: Off news strikes. I'm Ted Lindner, Fox News. In a stunning reversal, President Trump on Thursday abruptly called off a planned military strike against Iran, declaring that a peace agreement was within reach and that the time and place of the signing would be announced shortly, telling reporters at the Oval Office Thursday.
11: Probably have a signing maybe in Europe, and it's a great thing. Most importantly, we have a deal that Iran will never have a nuclear weapon, which was the whole purpose of what we had to go through to get this. So it was a big, very big thing.
10: Fox's Mark Meredith has more from the White House.
12: The news follows a day filled with threats as Trump himself warned massive airstrikes were hours away.
11: We have a signing soon, and the documents are in pretty final shape, so we'll see.
12: The president claims Iran is ready to abandon its nuclear program. Iran has spent months telling the world that's non-negotiable. Democrats say the president's on and off again threats show he has no exit strategy.
10: President Trump says Vice President J.D. Vance will be there for the signing of the deal. The president also announcing a nominee to serve as permanent director of national intelligence. The move coming after an uproar in Congress over the president's pick for an acting director.
13: Bill Pulte was the president's nominee to temporarily take over as DNI, but Democrats complained he was a Trump loyalist with no intel experience. Senator Mark Warner.
14: Bill Pulte is a national security threat.
13: Democrats had said they won't support the renewal of Section 702 of the Foreign Intelligence Surveillance Act unless Pulte's appointment was withdrawn. But now President Trump is nominating Jay Clayton, the U.S. attorney for the Southern District of New York, who Warner says he respects.
10: And that's Fox's Jill Nato reporting. 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
10: Well, the Carolina Hurricanes are now just one win away from the franchise's second ever Stanley Cup championship. They defeated the Vegas Golden Knights on Thursday night, 4-2, and take a 3-2 lead in the series. Game 6 will be in Vegas on Sunday night. A jury in Texas found 19-year-old Carmelo Anthony guilty of murder this week after deliberating for 3 hours. He was arrested last year after stabbing 17-year-old Austin Metcalf to death following a dispute at a track meet. Now, Anthony's parents are citing racism for their son's sentence. Texas Republican Congressman Wesley Hunt on Fox's The Ingram Angle says Anthony isn't the victim here.
25: Austin Metcalf is dead. May he rest in peace. And he was stabbed to death by another person who is now going to spend over 30 years in prison, as deserved, because that's what we call murder in our society.
10: Austin's father, Jeff Metcalf, telling Anthony in court, quote, "You failed your parents, you failed yourself, and you failed society." The New Mexico Department of Health announcing a Santa Fe County woman has died from the plague. Officials say this is the first case of human plague in New Mexico this year. The State Department of Health says that it's going to work to conduct an environmental assessment to determine any ongoing risks. The plague is a bacterial disease carried by rodents and is generally transmitted through the bites of infected fleas from wild rodents or household pets. An El Nino has formed. That's the natural warming of parts of the Pacific that changes weather around the globe. It's likely to be a major factor in extreme and deadly weather across the planet for the next year or so. It's usually strongest in the wintertime, but many forecasters say that it's likely 2027 will set a record for the hottest year globally. Stocks surging, oil prices falling on Thursday after President Trump said on social media he was canceling strikes in Iran. The Dow adding 1.9%, S&P 500 advanced 1.8%, the NASDAQ rose 2.5%. I'm Ted Lindner. This is Fox News.
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9: Clear skies overnight tonight with low temperatures dropping down into the mid-50s. On Friday, we should see plenty of sunshine, mostly sunny to partly cloudy overall, with highs climbing up into the mid-80s, so a little bit warmer than what we saw Thursday. Still not as humid, though. As we head into late Friday evening and early Saturday morning, we could see some showers and thunderstorms with another round possible Saturday afternoon into Saturday. From the 1011 Severe Weather Center, I'm meteorologist Carmelo Latuca.
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19: 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Gary McNamara and Eric Hurley talk about everything from politics to social issues and news of the day. Whether you're up late or you're just starting your day, welcome to the show. 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
21: All across America, we are Red Eye Radio. I'm Gary McNamara. He's Eric Hurley. Hello. Pretty impressive outside, isn't it? Walked out of my car and I'm like, man, the humidity's still high. It's probably in the upper 80s still. Yeah. And I was thinking, as I got out of the car and just walked a short distance to the door, which is like, what, 20, 30 feet? At that, yeah. When I first lived in Texas and Florida in the 80s, mm-hmm. let me start the premise with this. Back then, I am so old that when I was young, AC was an option. Yeah. Air conditioning was an option. I did not have air conditioning for the 3.5 years that I first lived in Florida and Texas, and I drove around and never thought anything about it. I'm thinking, oh my gosh, that must be youth. Yeah. I can't imagine. I can't imagine not having air conditioning.
22: I lived in Texas all of my life. It's never been an option for me.
21: Yeah, exactly. But yeah. I remember driving, never thinking about it when I first got my job in Florida, you know, because in Buffalo, it's like you just open the windows during the summer and you're young and
22: you look at your radio paycheck and you go, I don't need air conditioning or food or even a place to live. I'll just live on the beach. That's where the term in radio, if you're out of a job, you know, at least back in the day, they used to say he's on the beach. Or she's on the beach. That means you're out of a job.
21: Mm-hmm.
22: And it's like, anybody have their phone number? And back then, we didn't have anybody's phone number.
21: You know, I do remember when I first got into radio and you'd see the ad, remember the radio ads you'd mm-hmm. see in the trade magazines and everything else?
22: Mm-hmm.
21: And
22: mm-hmm.
21: it'd like Florida Jobs. It goes, look, low pay, long hours, but we have beautiful beaches. Now, what they didn't explain is, if it's low pay and long hours, you don't have the time or the money to go to the beach.
22: Right. Yeah. Yeah.
21: And then at that point, being young, you know, drinking wasn't an option.
0: Can I get free drinks or complimentary drinks somewhere? No, not really. You're going to have to pay for them.
22: On ladies' night, you'd put a wig on and then sneak in. Hi, I'm here for ladies' night.
0: How did you know I did that?
22: Yeah.
0: Now, that would be the sign of a true
22: alcoholic. Because I did it. And I didn't have to put a wig on.
0: That would be the sign of a true alcoholic, wouldn't it?
22: I'm here for my free drinks. Please. By the way, I've always called that sexist. No. No.
0: What? Using a voice like that? Are you saying you're sexist for using the...
22: No.
0: Oh, ladies' night.
22: Getting free drinks. That actually was a thing.
0: Clubs. Yeah.
22: Ladies get in free drink till 9.
0: Most states stopped that, though, didn't they?
22: Yeah.
0: The free drink thing.
22: Because ladies drink heavily.
0: Because remember, it was women drink free.
22: Yeah.
0: It's like the men are like, we're going.
22: Well, no. Tell me how that's not a predatory. It's like, you know what it is?
0: Wow.
22: It's like putting feed out, for the deer next to your blinder.
0: Oh, my.
22: That's basically it. Hey, we'll get them in here and get them drunk for you.
0: Oh, my gosh.
22: You do the rest.
0: What were the stories?
22: What the hell is that?
0: What would the stories have been if that was still around and, Plattner was still running for the Senate?
22: Oh, then it would be excused as behavior when he was learning about himself.
0: Wow, what a day it was yesterday.
22: Yes, there was the before noon. Central time, and then there was the afternoon central time. And it depends, if you built your day around the news before noon, I mean, you're wearing fatigues. If you built your day around afternoon, right afternoon central time, you're back in your pajamas. It was, it's
0: Groundhog Day.
22: I don't.
0: Groundhog Day.
22: So now, not only has this president eroded the confidence of his base, the trust is being eroded every day. I don't know why you would believe anything is going to be done, and I don't want to hear a damn thing about a deal. I don't want to deal with Iran.
0: Remember, no. A memorandum of understanding.
22: Yeah. Mm-hmm. Right.
0: A really interesting day, just so people know. I mean, they're Iran's foreign minister directly rejects this from 7 hours ago. Trump's claim that everyone in Iran has approved the deal. He says no one has accepted it inside of Iran. The story's out there. Netanyahu was caught completely off guard. He's like, we don't know about this. So you've got, I was reading from Israeli media. Iran denies the existence of an agreement, and Israel says no such agreement exists. I saw the Jennifer Griffin posting. Did I have that here? Yeah. Iran fired several drones at commercial vessels attempting to transit the Strait of Hormuz. On background for a senior U.S. defense official, it appears Iran has attempted to strike commercial ships transiting the Strait of Hormuz tonight. U.S. forces shut down the two Iranian one-way attack drones. Traffic flow through the strait continues. You know, I don't know how long this can go on. You know, we talked about it yesterday. Fool me once, shame on you. Fool me 39 times. You know, we know how that saying goes.
22: Well, the thing is that there are patterns of behavior at wartime that you notice, like a president making an 8-minute speech after the deed is done, not announcing we're going to do this long before the deed is supposedly going to be done. And when they mentioned Karg Island, by the way, I hope we do take Karg Island. I mentioned that just days ago. I don't know why we don't have control of all the islands in the strait. We should control them all. Along with our allies, we should control them all, and first and foremost, Karg Island. But I didn't believe it then because you're saying this. So you're saying this is going to happen. Why would you announce that? Because you put our armed forces in harm's way by telling the enemy we're coming. You don't give a heads up to the enemy. That was the first red flag. We're going to be doing this. No, typically what you see is a president walking out afterward saying this is what has happened. This is what we have done. I'm sitting in a park.

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0: 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We deal in facts.
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5: Fox News, I'm Chris DeMeo. President Trump says the U.S. and Iran have come to a great settlement to a deal to end the war, and it's being finalized.
6: They will not only not have, they will not purchase, develop in any way, any shape, in any way, shape, or form, a nuclear weapon. They will not have a nuclear weapon.
5: The president says the U.S. blockade on the Strait will be lifted once the documents are signed this weekend. Stanley Cup playoffs, the Carolina Hurricanes topped the Vegas Golden Knights in Game 5.
7: Jordan Staal with the goal in the first period. He has a goal in each of the first five games of this final, becoming one of five players to accomplish that feat all time. Andrei Svechnikov had two goals for Carolina as well, as they come away with a 4-2 victory.
5: Fox's Tony Genualdo, Game 6 Sunday night in Vegas. Carolina can clinch with a win, clinch the cup with a win. 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
8: Clear skies overnight tonight with low temperatures dropping down into the mid-50s. On Friday, we should see plenty of sunshine, mostly sunny to partly cloudy overall, with highs climbing up into the mid-80s, so a little bit warmer than what we saw Thursday. Still not as humid, though. As we head into late Friday evening and early Saturday morning, we could see some showers and thunderstorms with another round possible Saturday afternoon into Saturday. From the 1011 Severe Weather Center, I'm meteorologist Carmelo Latuca.
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0: We're Red Eye Radio. He is Eric Carly, and I'm Gary McNamara. All right, it's time for our Soccer World Cup update.
1: Okay.
0: Yes.
1: Yeah.
0: And there you go. There is our World Cup soccer update.
1: Yeah.
0: For you. I did see what roads are going to be busy when. And I'm like, okay, this goes on for another month. I'm like, where am I going? And I actually looked at the schedule to see when games are. And it's like, okay, I'm free whenever I have to go to the airport. There's not going to be any problem. The roads that I take going to the airport, whatever. Because I live south of that great Dallas Stadium in Arlington, Texas.
1: Yeah. Dallas Stadium.
0: Dallas. And the media is calling it all over. And they're getting social media. They're getting pounded. It's not Dallas Stadium.
1: Yeah.
0: By the way, it is for a month.
1: To be kind, I'm not going to wear my I hate soccer.
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9: Fox News, I'm Ted Lindner. President Trump announcing Thursday that the U.S. and Iran have come to a great settlement, a deal to end the war in Iran, and claim it's being finalized.
10: They will not only not have, they will not purchase, develop in any way, any shape, in any way, shape, or form, a nuclear weapon. They will not have a nuclear weapon.
9: The U.S. blockade of the Strait of Hormuz will immediately be lifted when the documents are signed, possibly this weekend, according to the president, in Europe. The Carolina Hurricanes now just one win away from the franchise's second-ever Stanley Cup championship. They defeated the Vegas Golden Knights Thursday night 4-2 and take a 3-2 lead in the series. Game 6 will be in Vegas Sunday night. Today marks 10 years since the massacre of dozens at an LGBTQ nightclub in Orlando, Florida.
11: A decade has passed since 49 people were killed when a gunman opened fire inside the Pulse nightclub in Orlando, Florida, and an annual observance is planned.
9: Fox's Tanya J. Powers. 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
12: Clear skies overnight tonight with low temperatures dropping down into the mid-50s. On Friday, we should see plenty of sunshine, mostly sunny to partly cloudy overall, with highs climbing up into the mid-80s, so a little bit warmer than what we saw Thursday. Still not as humid, though. As we head into late Friday evening and early Saturday morning, we could see some showers and thunderstorms with another round possible Saturday afternoon into Saturday. From the 1011 Severe Weather Center, I'm meteorologist Carmelo Latuca.
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0: And so you can't risk that, even if you have the ultimate confidence in the stock. You're going to follow along because you don't want to sit there and wait for it to come back. It's not a Bitcoin move. You know, it's not a casino. And so it will be interesting to see. And also, I guess, you know, on valuation, will there be any kind of integration with any other of Elon Musk's properties when it comes to AI or any of that in SpaceX? I mean, there already is, I'm sure, to some extent, but that has to extend out to create valuation, to create some kind of revenue source, ultimately, or efficiency with that company to, again, justify the valuation.
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8: There's a ground ball backhanded somehow by Ty Horn. Wow, what a defensive play as he goes behind the back to rob Jack Spanier. There's a web gem to end the inning. Attaboy, Ty Horn. Oh.
9: The Huskers hosted their first NCAA regional at Haymarket Park since 2008 and finished the season with a 43-17 overall record.
10: Two balls, two strikes, two outs, bottom of the ninth. Unger to the belt. Here's the 2-2. Drove it into the gap in right center. Moyer tracks it down, makes a running catch into the gap in right center. Jay Sean Unger slams the door and says goodnight to the Gophers. It's a six-run top of the ninth, and the Huskers have taken this series on the road, beating Minnesota a final of 7-6.
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0: We are Red Eye Radio. He's Eric Carly, and I'm Gary McNamara. Did you see the Seinfeld story from after the Knicks game the other day?
1: Yeah.
0: By the way, what happened to your Spurs?
1: I don't know. I would just say this. eat slowly so that you don't choke. Chew thoroughly so you don't choke.
0: But this story came out after the game. Comedian Jerry Seinfeld gave a blunt response to an influencer. Can we call ourselves influencers too?
1: No.
0: I don't think I want to be an influencer.
1: That word is, can we be done with the word influencer?
2: You know, as a father, I'm an influencer over my children.
0: Actually, I mean, I saw the other day that somebody's saying we shouldn't call ourselves radio host podcasters, that we're technically multi-platform content
2: creators. That's just tiring.
0: And influencers.
2: It's exhausting to say.
0: How about just, I'm Gary, he's Eric.
2: Yeah, exactly.
0: But Seinfeld put out a blunt response to the influencer who asked the comedian to say free Palestine. Telling, and he said, he goes, "What's up, Seinfeld? What up? Can we get a free Palestine?" The streamer now, the influencer streamer asked in a video posted on TikTok as Seinfeld laughed. And he said, come on, give us one free Palestine. Seinfeld responded, "It doesn't exist."
2: Yeah.
0: Wow.
2: Yeah. Simple response. There you go.
0: Here come the hecklers back to his show.
2: Yep.
0: I guess he had one last week, another heckler that he dealt with.
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6: Fox News, I'm Chris DeMeo. President Trump says the U.S. and Iran have come to a great settlement to a deal to end the war, and it's being finalized.
7: They will not only not have, they will not purchase, develop in any way, any shape, in any way, shape, or form, a nuclear weapon. They will not have a nuclear weapon.
6: The president says the U.S. blockade on the Strait of Hormuz will be lifted once the documents are signed this weekend. The first World Cup game for the U.S. men's national team is tonight.
8: The team faces Paraguay in its opening contest. These two squads faced each other in a friendly last November, which saw benches clear and stoppage time. It should lead to a great opening contest in this World Cup, with the Americans trying to silence the critics.
6: Fox's Tony Genualdo. Stocks soaring yesterday, the Dow finishing up more than 900 points, the NASDAQ and the S&P 500 also ending in positive territory. 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
9: Clear skies overnight tonight, with low temperatures dropping down into the mid-50s. On Friday, we should see plenty of sunshine, mostly sunny to partly cloudy overall, with highs climbing up into the mid-80s, so a little bit warmer than what we saw Thursday. Still not as humid, though. As we head into late Friday evening and early Saturday morning, we could see some showers and thunderstorms, with another round possible Saturday afternoon into Saturday. From the 1011 Severe Weather Center, I'm meteorologist Carmelo Latuca.
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0: Live Radio. He is Eric Harley, and I'm Gary McNamara. Again, we're going to see an interesting next couple of days here. You know, if it's a memorandum of understanding and really nothing is accomplished, except to stretch it out, you're going to have a significant portion of his base that's going to say, what are we doing here?
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5: Fox News. I'm Ted Lindner. Today marks 10 years since the massacre of dozens at an LGBTQ nightclub in Orlando, Florida.
6: A decade has passed since 49 people were killed when a gunman opened fire inside the Pulse nightclub in Orlando, Florida, and an annual observance is planned.
5: That is Fox's Tanya J. Powers. President Trump announced on Thursday the U.S. and Iran have come to a great settlement, a deal to end the war in Iran, and claims it's being finalized.
7: They will not only not have, they will not purchase, develop in any way, any shape, in any way, shape, or form, a nuclear weapon. They will not have a nuclear weapon.
5: The U.S. blockade on the Strait of Hormuz will immediately be lifted when the documents are signed, possibly this weekend. The Carolina Hurricanes now just one win away from the franchise's second-ever Stanley Cup championship. They defeated the Vegas Golden Knights Thursday night 4-2 to take a 3-2 lead in the series. Game 6 will be in Vegas on Sunday night. 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
8: Clear skies overnight tonight with low temperatures dropping down into the mid-50s. On Friday, we should see plenty of sunshine, mostly sunny to partly cloudy overall, with highs climbing up into the mid-80s, so a little bit warmer than what we saw Thursday. Still not as humid, though. As we head into late Friday evening and early Saturday morning, we could see some showers and thunderstorms with another round possible Saturday afternoon into Saturday. From the 1011 Severe Weather Center, I'm meteorologist Carmelo Latuca.
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1: All right. Hold all texts and calls because the U.S. plays tonight at 9.
0: You think they got a shot?
1: Oh, yeah.
0: All right. Go team go.
1: Definitely got a shot.
0: Go should team
1: win.
0: Go.
1: Should win this game. There's going to be chaos. 23 minutes after the hour.
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7: 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Salutes the 2026 Nebraska Cornhuskers softball team.
9: Nebraska trying to take down number one for the second time in 2 weeks. The pitch, and it's lined by Corr through the left side for a hit. Caught her around third. She's going to try and score. Holloman's throw to the plate. It's late, and the Huskers have the lead. Corr over around second. They throw on her. She's back in safely. It's an RBI single to left field for Hannah Corr, and Nebraska leads 3-2.
7: The Huskers made their first NCAA Women's College World Series appearance since 2013 and finished the season with a 52-8 record.
9: 3-2 Nebraska over Texas Tech, top of the seventh. From to the line, her 2-2. Terry takes over the outside corner, called strike three. Down goes Terry, down goes Tech. And the Huskers have taken down the top-ranked team in the country for the second time in 2 weeks.
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9: Cusack swings and lifts a fly ball left center and deep, and it is gone! 4-0 Nebraska!
7: The Huskers made their first NCAA Women's College World Series appearance since 2013 and finished the season with a 52-8 record.
9: Sipe swings and misses on a rise ball for strike three, and Fromm strikes out the side in the sixth. 11 strikeouts today for Jordy Fromm.
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1: Thanks for joining us. Life's too short to let money issues spoil a first date, especially in the autumn of your life. For singles of a certain age, the finances of dating can get tricky. Dan DeVizet, personal finance reporter at USA Today, put together some money tips for older daters. Dan, what do you have?
10: The idea is that, especially if you're retired, you're likely to be on kind of a fixed income. And also, older people are more sort of, I think, susceptible or vulnerable to scams. And a lot of scams operate around kind of social pairings, maybe somebody trying to show romantic interest, but what they're really after is someone's money. So AARP saw fit, and I thought it was a good idea to kind of publish an article looking at some ground rules for dating when you're older.
1: Okay. So one of them was determining who pays first or who pays on the first date.
10: And that seems like a pretty simple, innocent thing, but there's these, as the AARP editor told me, there's kind of traditional rules of courtship based on, you know, straight couples that says the guy pays, especially on a first date. And many older people still live by those rules, although I don't think maybe the Gen Zers do not. I'm not a Gen Zer, so I wouldn't know. But it says here that basically the point is that you, if you're, say, the woman in that date, you want to have some agency. and you want to, maybe you want to go Dutch, split that date. Maybe you want to pay. And the point is that you should try to say so kind of up front. Say, please let me treat, you know, and then you can say kind of however this ends up, you know. The idea being that if the other person, if the guy treats and the woman maybe didn't, you know, there might be some kind of expectation of a second date or something, which you can then avoid.
1: Yeah. What was your point about maybe just finding some low-cost fun?
10: Oh, I like this. Yeah, it kind of says that a really expensive first date can create these expectations. And again, you want agency. You want to be able to kind of control where this thing goes. And so to keep the stakes low and to keep the tension low, you could, like, join the local zoo. Then you get some exercise, too, right? The Washington National Zoo is, I mean, thousands of steps if you go there. Coffee shop, museum, a bookstore, you know, stuff that's a little, it's kind of like that old rule about if you're not really wanting to get deep into this relationship, start by meeting for coffee, right? Don't start by going to a Michelin-rated restaurant for dinner, you know?
1: We're speaking with Dan Divisay, personal finance reporter at USA Today. He's put together money tips for older daters, since it can get tricky kind of later on. What was your point, too, about setting a budget here?
10: Well, that creates to, I mean, sorry, that relates to the low cost fun. If you set it, let's say you have a monthly dating budget of a couple $100. I know that sounds cheap. That would only maybe permit one dinner at the wonderful San Anselm Steakhouse in downtown D.C., but it could pay for several outings to a fine coffee house. And so the budget, again, helps you live within your larger budget, which you might very well have if you're retired or if you're older. And then also it might just help steer you towards stuff that's a little more modest in price.
1: Thanks, Dan. Dan Divisay, personal finance reporter at USA Today. 30 minutes now after the hour on This Morning, America's First News.

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2: News. I'm Chris DeMeo. President Trump says progress has been made in talks to end the war with Iran, citing what he calls a great settlement.
3: The president said, quote, discussions had been approved by Iran's leaders. What that means is yet to be determined, though the president has determined, quote, the naval blockade will remain in full force and effect until this transaction is finalized.
2: Fox's Jennifer Griffin. President Trump announcing his next pick to serve as Director of National Intelligence.
4: He's nominating Jay Clayton, the top federal prosecutor in New York's Southern District. Clayton previously served as chairman of the Securities and Exchange Commission.
2: Fox's Mark Meredith at the White House. It comes as Congress is at odds over FISA, an act allowing the government to spy on American devices to collect foreign intelligence. That job oversees the coordination of 18 intelligence agencies. 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
5: Clear skies overnight tonight with low temperatures dropping down into the mid-50s. On Friday, we should see plenty of sunshine, mostly sunny to partly cloudy overall, with highs climbing up into the mid-80s, so a little bit warmer than what we saw Thursday. Still not as humid, though. As we head into late Friday evening and early Saturday morning, we could see some showers and thunderstorms with another round possible Saturday afternoon into Saturday. From the 1011 Severe Weather Center, I'm meteorologist Carmelo Latuca.
0: 1499.3 KLIN salutes the 2026 Nebraska Cornhusker baseball team.
6: Rigo in scoring position at second. Smith checks him. This ball is hit over towards second. Inouye gets through Inouye. And now scoring will be Rigo. RBI single for Mac Moyer. Boy, Inouye was in the neighborhood but just could not make the play. And that draws Nebraska closer with an RBI single by Mac Moyer.
0: The Huskers hosted their first NCAA regional at Haymarket Park since 2008 and finished the season with a 43-17 overall record.
7: We'll see if the senior can put on his Superman cape for the second time. Save this game for the Huskers in the bottom of the ninth with Overbeek at second. One ball, no strikes. Smith brings it home. Stokes swings and hammers one down the left field line. Fair ball. This is going to win it. Overbeek around third. He's going to score. Brett Stokes has his second walk-off. And this time, breaks the hearts of Kansas State and a 7-6 Nebraska winner. And Nebraska, 20-1 at Hawks Field.
0: Congratulations on a historic season from Lincoln's Husker Radio. 1499.3 KLIN.
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1: Here comes the capacity crowd once more on 1-2. Yasa abreast, the pitch. Swing and a miss, strike three. Strikeout number 8 for Yasa. And the sophomore from Colorado is dealing in Lincoln. 5 shutout innings for the Husker starter.
0: The Huskers hosted their first NCAA regional at Haymarket Park since 2008 and finished the season with a 43-17 overall record.
1: Bronke gets his primary lead at second. Jay Sean comes set, checks him. The payoff pitch ripped into left field, down for a single. Bronke's going to be waved home. The throw is in time. Oh, what a seed by Jet Buck. Big time defensive play for the senior transfer. And Nebraska again living dangerously.
0: Congratulations on a historic season from Lincoln's Husker Radio, 1499.3 KLIN. 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
2: Thanks for joining us. A small handful of 7-Eleven stores in Western Japan are offering relief from a heat wave. The 3 locations have posted a sign that reads, "If you think you may have a heat stroke, please don't push yourself. Come inside and cool off." It continued with, "There is no need to purchase anything out of courtesy. Please focus solely on recovering your strength." An English language daily says the notice began bearing that message last summer outside convenience stores in the Niigata prefecture, earning praise on social media. With another spell of extreme heat forecast this year, the widely lauded notice has once again appeared outside the stores. The person behind it is 63-year-old Tatsuya Takahashi. The idea came to him last July when the region was experiencing day after day of extreme heat. As the summer turned to winter, he switched out the friendly signs with new ones. They read, "Please don't hesitate to come inside and warm up." That'll do it for this hour. For Nicole Murray and Mike Gavin, I'm Gordon Deal. Thanks for listening to This Morning, America's First News.

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8: Second baseman moves 20 feet into right field.
9: Barnes hits one. Deep to right field. Look at him, the coming call. Barnes has number 73.
5: Thanks to Barry Bonds' superhuman batting for the San Francisco Giants in 2001.
10: Thanks for joining us. Work was the one social place left in America. Then came AI, creating unintentional isolation for employees. Here's Aki Ito, chief correspondent at Business Insider. Aki, what's going on?
11: Yeah, so this story initially started with me hearing about a study that Cisco did of its own employees. And the company found that its heaviest AI users inside the company also scored the lowest in team trust. So there was something about like using AI a lot that was driving them away from their colleagues. And I heard that and I was like, oh, that's kind of interesting. And I started thinking about how that might be true in my own life. As I use AI more and more in my job, I found that I was replacing some interactions that I used to have with my editor with AI. And how, you know, that was a very tempting proposition because in a lot of ways, like working with AI is easier. It's it doesn't require the risk of interpersonal conflict, for example. But I found that it was probably like eroding my relationship to my editor. And from there, I started talking to all these other people across the corporate world who were heavy AI users too, and finding that they were, facing similar results.
10: Boy, what are the risks here of this unintentional isolation, as you said in your story?
11: I think there are two kinds of risk here. The first kind is probably the most obvious one, which is that social interaction in the workplace is more than anything else, the thing that makes work enjoyable and meaningful to us, especially in our age today where we're not really getting together with groups of people in the way that, you know, our parents and our grandparents used to. We don't really go to church anymore. We don't have bowling leagues. We don't go to Rotary clubs, that kind of thing. Work is one of the few places that brings us together with people. And so if work is no longer bringing us together with our colleagues, that makes a big difference in, you know, the quality of our lives. The second risk is a little bit more organizational, but a lot of work still requires quite a bit of coordination and collaboration. Even if AI is taking these tasks away, you know, anytime a group of people are coming together inside a company, you need to like do a lot of like coordinating of that work. And, you know, eventually like people are going to have to come together and make difficult decisions around what to prioritize. Mm. If you don't have these like day-to-day interactions that are smaller, where people get to know each other and people get to trust each other, then, you know, eventually like when people have to make these like big and difficult decisions, they're not able to do that anymore. Maybe they'll avoid the conflict altogether, or, you know, when they get together, it'll just be explosive because nobody trusts each other and it'll turn very quickly toxic.
10: Wow, thanks, Aki. Aki Ito, chief correspondent at Business Insider. 30 minutes now after the hour on This Morning, America's First News.

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1: Fox News, I'm CJ Papa. President Trump, during a virtual rally last night in Georgia,
2: we ended the war with Iran.
1: Adding,
2: they have agreed never to have a nuclear weapon, something that we insisted on. That was the whole purpose. That was 95% of it. And they've done it in the most powerful way you can do it.
1: And in the Oval Office Thursday, the president spelled out a potential timeline to complete the deal.
3: It'll be soon. Maybe this weekend.
1: Axios reporting this morning four U.S. Air Force planes have been sent to Europe to prepare for a possible signing ceremony between the U.S. and Iran. Oil is down on this Friday morning. U.S. Park Police and other first responders find the grass close to the World War II Memorial at the National Mall vandalized with the numbers 8647 written in that grass. Some believe that's a term that can mean kill the president. 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
5: Mostly sunny and warm today with a high temperature this afternoon in the upper 80s. Tonight, mostly clear and not as cool, low in the mid-60s. Saturday, partly to mostly cloudy with a 30% chance of showers and thunderstorms. An isolated severe storm can't be ruled out, high in the upper 70s. From the 1011 Severe Weather Center, I'm meteorologist Brandon Reck.
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7: The pitch. Swing and a miss. Let him know, Colin Novacek. Back to back to back strikeouts. And the Hawkeyes squander a golden opportunity to take the lead.
4: The Huskers hosted their first NCAA regional at Haymarket Park since 2008 and finished the season with a 43-17 overall record.
8: Timmerman bearing down, a deep breath, the pitch, grounder to short. Who else? Carey, chest high hop, throws across the diamond, in time! Tucker Timmerman finishes all three games. Who else to cap it off? But the four-year starter at short in his final home series, Dylan Carey. Nebraska sweeps Iowa. A final of 8-6. Their fifth home sweep of a conference series this year. And Nebraska finishes 2026 with a sterling 23-1 home record.
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12: Thanks for spending time with us. Welcome into Friday. Time now for the mic drop with this morning's Mike Gavin.
13: Good morning. Well, we have a couple of everyday annoyances getting people riled up and noticed online this week. We start in the office where a Reddit user posted a picture of the water cooler in their workplace. Now, normally, water, something that workers can expect to get for free, but not here. On this water cooler, a yellow sign was posted that reads, "This is not free. 25 cents for each 8 ounces. Thank you." Thousands of people commented on this, with some debating whether it might be illegal in the U.S. to post a sign like this. Others wondered how exactly this could be enforced. Still others suspected cheapskate owner likely refills the water jugs from the tap. One person joked that workers should beat them at their own game, bring in their own water, and charge a quarter for 12 ounces, effectively squeezing their employer out of the market.
12: Right. That's like a move like in the drug trades or something like that.
13: Yeah.
12: Undermine the competitor,
13: yes,
12: right?
13: Yes, undercutting your competitor, which in this case is your own boss, apparently.
12: Jeez.
13: Yeah.
12: Showing the boss how you can turn a profit. Maybe that gets you promoted.
13: Yeah, sure.
12: Right?
13: Yeah, why not?
12: Get a sales promotion or something
13: there.
12: Wow, is that a rule? I don't know.
13: Some people were debating that. They were saying, and I don't even know if this is true, they were saying that in the U.S. you have to provide some sort of free drinking water to employees. But, you know, that also could be construed as the tap. You could just say there's a sink, sink in the bathroom or the kitchen, and that's your free drinking water, whereas this premium bottled water we're going to charge you for.
12: I saw the sign that you sent me, and it didn't look like, were you supposed to leave a quarter somewhere?
13: Yeah.
12: It didn't look like there was a slot machine or something, like a laundromat where you would just get your water.
13: It did look like there was another yellow sign. It was cut off in the picture. You couldn't see what it said, but it looked like there was more of an explanation on another yellow sign that was down below. As if that first yellow sign wasn't annoying enough, you know, I had to read a second yellow sign to figure out where to put your quarter.
12: And does it precisely measure 8 ounces?
13: Yeah, exactly. Who is enforcing this?
12: Right.
13: You know, I want to get hired as the water enforcer.
12: I like that.
13: And there are a few things more frustrating than dealing with website passwords, with the requirements for us to log in, getting more complex by the day. Another Reddit user posted an extreme example of this yesterday, and it quickly went viral. The user said they were just trying to create an account to pay their student loans, but were unable because the website's password policy is too strict. Here's the lengthy list of rules. First, must contain at least 12 characters. Must contain an uppercase letter, lowercase letter, and a number. That's pretty standard so far, but then it gets a little nutty. Must not contain any words or names, match or resemble the user ID, match or resemble the same name of the system, match or resemble the word password, match any of the previous 24 passwords, contain four or more sequential characters in a row, like 1, 2, 3, 4, contain four or more of the same character in a row, or contain commonly used password phrases or keyboard sequences. Many commenters joke that it looks like those loans aren't getting paid anytime soon.
12: Holy cow. Well, when it comes to financial stuff,
13: yeah,
12: I get it. I do want that protection.
13: I guess, but you're not taking money out. You're in this case where you're paying a loan. Like,
12: yeah.
13: Really, you really care that much if someone gets into the account to pay your loan? And then, I guess there's other damage they could do in there. But if it's just to pay your loan, let them get in. As far as I'm concerned,
12: maybe they'll pay it for you. Is
13: right,
12: that what
13: that's what I'm saying. What harm could they do exactly?
12: This is that occasion where I would let Google generate the password for me. I think so. I didn't have to keep guessing, because sometimes when your password's rejected, it doesn't tell you why.
13: Yes.
12: So you got to keep trying to figure it out.
13: Yeah, they're just forcing us to write them down, which, of course, they don't want us to do. They don't want you to write the password down, but they're forcing us almost in this instance.
12: Thank you, Mike. 13 minutes now in front of the hour.
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12: Hey, glad you're with us. As millions of soccer fans descend on North America for the World Cup, they'll bring more than team jerseys and national pride. The Washington Post says they'll bring the microbes that travel with people. Although diseases such as Ebola and hantavirus have been in the headlines, public health experts say the diseases most likely to show up are likely to be less exotic. Instead, their top concerns include measles, dengue, respiratory viruses, and sexually transmitted infections that are already circulating. These diseases are likely to spread more easily as fans crowd into airports, hotels, stadiums, and festivals. Texas will host 16 World Cup matches this year, more than any other state, with 9 matches in the Dallas-Arlington area and 7 in Houston. 8 minutes now in front of the hour on This Morning. Once again, here's Nicole Murray.
20: And now, the three big things you need to know. Number one.
1: President Trump says a great settlement has been reached with Iran, and a signing could take place as soon as this weekend, likely in Europe.
2: Most importantly, we have a deal that Iran will never have a nuclear weapon, which was the whole purpose of what we had to go through to get this. So it's a big, very big thing.
1: Tehran has yet to confirm any such agreement.
20: Number two.
1: The Supreme Court has denied Alabama's request to execute a man using nitrogen gas after two lower court rulings blocked the method because it violates the constitutional ban on cruel and unusual punishment. The state had filed an emergency order just hours ahead of the execution of 49-year-old Jeffrey Lee, which was originally scheduled for yesterday evening.
20: Number three.
1: The Department of Justice says that Vance Belter, the man charged in the attacks against Democratic lawmakers in Minnesota, has changed his plea to guilty. Attorney Daniel Rosen.
3: We still have.
24: What drives a criminal to want to commit this sort of brutal murder and to do it as coldly as it was done? I wonder if any of us who live law-abiding lives will ever really be able to understand that sort of motivation.
1: Belter had been charged with stalking, murder, and federal firearm shooting offenses. A fire has destroyed a medical equipment warehouse in Northern California and prompted evacuations of other nearby facilities. Tracy Fire Chief Randall Bradley.
3: We still have to, lots of investigations that need to occur, but yes, right now we think it was a facility issue as far as water supply.
1: Medline, a major surgical products provider who operates the facility, said all its employees are accounted for. The FIFA World Cup is officially underway. Mexico defeated South Africa in the opening match. That call was made on Fox Sports as the second goal was scored in the 67th minute. Final score, Mexico 2, South Africa 0. The U.S. begins play tonight against Paraguay at 9 p.m. Eastern. A University of Massachusetts poll finds Dolly Parton is the most beloved public figure in America. Her ranking beats out Barack Obama, Taylor Swift, and even President Trump.
12: Not bad for an 80-year-old woman.
1: Yeah.
12: Wow.
1: Super talented. Really, really positive. I kind of see why she's ranked number one.
12: Most beloved figure in America.
1: Yeah.
12: Impressive.
1: Yeah, right.
12: All right. Thank you, Nicole. 6 minutes now in front of the hour on This Morning, America's First News.
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29: Ty ready to work at 2-2 with nobody on and two outs. Here's the pitch. Swing and a miss. Got him swinging on a pitch down at his ankles. Horn, two strikeouts in the first, two here in the second for a clean inning.
4: The Huskers hosted their first NCAA regional at Haymarket Park since 2008 and finished the season with a 43-17 overall record.
29: Right on left, second and third, 9-8 game, two outs in the 10th. Bender's first. High pop fly, right side of the infield. Who's got it? It's Stokes, makes the catch! Ball game, a marathon thriller, and the Huskers take down number 7 Auburn. Oh, they had to dig about as deep as you possibly could. Winning run and scoring position, it does not matter. 9-8 final.
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29: There's a little looping soft liner over to Mac Moyer. Dives and makes the catch. Mac Moyer full extension, robbing Teddy Dieters of a base hit, and that will retire the side.
4: The Huskers hosted their first NCAA regional at Haymarket Park since 2008 and finished the season with a 43-17 overall record.
29: Hunger kicks and deals. Yeah! Strike three call. Outside corner. And Unger nails the zero to the board here in the eighth.
4: Congratulations on a historic season from Lincoln's Husker Radio, 1499.3 KLIN.
12: Thanks for being with us as the World Cup kicks off, primarily to be played in the U.S. Dogs are getting involved in the festivities. There's a soccer tournament for rescue dogs and a photo contest for dogs in soccer attire. Meanwhile, Ronaldo, a dog in Lehigh Valley, Pennsylvania, who's named after the Portuguese soccer star, is emerging as a fan favorite on social media. The Washington Post says during games of keep away, he positioned himself in the center of his backyard and jumped to catch balls midair. Ronaldo is a Chihuahua and Dachshund mix. His owners tried to teach him to score goals, but Ronaldo, the dog, was more interested in grabbing soccer balls with his mouth, so he became a goalkeeper. His family began posting videos on social media 4 years ago. Millions have since watched Ronaldo, who's 6 years old, sprint, leap, and slide to block shots with impressive dedication. He lets his owners know when he's ready to play, by the way, by carrying somebody's shoes outside in his mouth. That'll do it for this hour. For Nicole Murray and Mike Gavin, I'm Gordon Deal. Thanks for listening to This Morning, America's First News.
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16: President Trump says the war with Iran has ended. I'm Dave Anthony, Fox News. Telling a rally in Georgia he called into last night for Republican candidate for Governor Burt Jones.
7: They have agreed never to have a nuclear weapon, something that we insisted on. That was the whole purpose. That was 95% of it.
8: But Iran's foreign ministry says it's not a done deal yet, and they won't compromise on their red lines in any agreement. And Fox's Doug Luzader reports.
9: It looks like the U.S. military had to once again come to the defense of ships in the region. According to a senior U.S. official, it appears Iran has attempted to strike a commercial ships transiting the Strait of Hormuz tonight. U.S. forces shot down two Iranian one-way attack drones. Traffic flow through the strait continues. But the president did pull back from another round of airstrikes on Iran that were set to happen last night. He called them off after saying once again that a deal was at hand.
2: Should get done over the next few days. We'll probably have a signing maybe in Europe. And it's a great thing.
8: Oil prices are down more than 3%. Stock futures are rising on this potential deal the morning after the Dow surged more than 900 points, gaining back what was lost in Wednesday's big sell-off. And today, one stock will get launched, SpaceX.
10: And what is expected to be the biggest public offering of stock ever, $75 billion worth of shares. We're expecting a share price of $135. Take it or leave it. That's going to be the number. Ticker SPCX. But the big headline, if all goes according to plan, CEO Elon Musk could become the world's first trillionaire.
8: Fox Business Network's Jerry Willis. A win for President Trump. A federal appeals court ruled his new global tariffs, 10%, are likely legal under the statute he imposed them, undoing a lower court's block. The new tariffs were levied after the Supreme Court angered the president, blocking bigger tariffs, ruling he exceeded his authority. 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
11: Clear, 55 degrees at 6:02 at the peak of yesterday morning's severe thunderstorms. 1,308 Lincoln Electric System customers were without power. Joe Cave tells KLIN News it was a busy day for LES crews.
13: Mostly dealing with a lot of tree damage from the wind. We had some damage that was just straight line winds that damaged poles in our system, but most of it was due to tree limbs that got into our overhead lines.
11: Cave said one location they had several poles broken and on the ground. Power has been fully restored to the LES system. City of Lincoln is moving forward with a major conservation and recreation effort following the acquisition of nearly 100 acres of land southwest of Pioneers Park.
14: This property is a piece of a long-term vision to connect Pioneers Park Nature Center and Spring Creek Prairie Audubon Center through a continuous corridor of protected prairie and trail.
11: Mayor Laringale Baird said advancing the prairie corridor creates more opportunities for residents and visitors to hike, bike, and explore nature. Get additional details at KLIN.com. Governor Jim Pillen has issued emergency declarations for several destructive weather events in Nebraska. The latest covers the South Fork Fire in Sioux County, which burned over 23,000 acres between Crawford and Harrison. Nebraska National Guard helicopters, soldiers, and air crews have been deployed. Additional declarations cover the Ash Pole and Clay Creek wildfires in Dawes County, as well as severe storm damage in nine counties from mid-May. The proclamations allow state resources and emergency funds to be used for response and recovery. The Savannah Bananas were defeated last night by the firefighters at Haymarket Park. Final was 4-2. Next game is at Memorial Stadium tomorrow night. During today's off day, fans will have a chance to meet some of the players at the Dunkin' Donuts near 84th and Old Cheney.
15: There will be four players doing a meet and greet, taking selfies with fans, signing anything that fans bring in for them to sign, as well as serving and surprising people through the drive-thru with donuts and coffee.
11: Field marketing manager Shannon Durkin said it'll run from 9 to 11, and she encourages fans arrive early. Lincoln City officials encourage fans heading to tomorrow night's game at the Memorial to plan ahead and expect heavy traffic downtown and in the Haymarket. Ongoing construction on O Street downtown and bridge replacement work along Interstate 180 and Sun Valley Boulevard could create delays. To reduce the congestion, the city recommends visitors arrive early and use designated routes based on where they are entering Lincoln and downtown. We've got additional tips for you at KLIN.com. And in addition to that, several street closures have been announced for this weekend.
17: North 17th Street between O and P Streets is closed for a special event and remains closed through Sunday. Tomorrow, Goodhue Boulevard from G to H Streets and South 14th Street from H to K Streets will both be closed from 7 a.m. until noon for event activities. Drivers are encouraged to use alternate route. Chris Lofgren, KLIN News.
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1: Hey guys, it's Jack. I'm going to be honest. When this year started, I didn't know about a local business called Rubidoux. I do now, and it's one of my favorite places. If you're into grilling, smoking, any kind of outdoor cooking, car audio, air compressors, I'll tell you what, they've got it all. 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
19: Mainly sunny this morning with the temperature rising into the low 80s by noon. This afternoon, mostly sunny and warm with a high temperature in the upper 80s. Tonight, mostly clear and not as cool, low in the mid-60s. Saturday, partly to mostly cloudy with a 30% chance of showers and thunderstorms, high in the upper 70s. From the 1011 Severe Weather Center, I'm meteorologist Brandon Rector.
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1: Welcome in to the prelude to your weekend. Oh, and if that wasn't enough, today, whilst, I said whilst, not just while, so it's special.
22: That's because you're classy.
1: That's why I did that. Whilst we may not, we almost certainly cannot, whisk you away to your dream destination, physically, literally, we can do the next best thing. Okay? Sometimes we got to do that. We got limitations, right? We got constraints. We got lives that have to be lived. But that said, I think we are going to be able to hopefully try and take you, whether it's now, later, or both, to wherever that spot is. Remember the movie Happy Gilmore?
22: Mm-hmm.
1: Remember when he went to his happy place?
22: I remember a certain part of that probably much better than I should.
1: Especially after watching Modern Family.
22: Indeed.
1: Anyhow.
22: Anywho.
1: All that said.
22: Yeah.
1: We are asking you today to give us the song that creates your vacation vibe. And that may sound simple and obvious, and I don't need to explain it, but let me nonetheless try. Mm-hmm. We are asking you to take a moment. Close your eyes. Take a deep breath. Be mindful. Be mindful.
22: Be present.
1: And allow yourself to imagine being in whatever locale, whatever setting, whatever place that you could possibly be in to most mentally disconnect from the stresses, the trial and travails of everyday life. That the place that maybe you've been there before, maybe you just like to go there, mm-hmm. that, you know, okay, I'm here. I'm vacationing, as Bill Murray said in What About Bob? Vacation from my problems. and that would most effectively get you in that mindset. And then we want you to describe what that is to us, help us get the picture. And then we want you to tell us, okay, you finally got there. You're done with the travel. The flights are done. The bags are dropped off. You got nothing on your schedule. And you sit down either by the pool or on the porch in front of a mountaintop. Or you're driving along the highway for a scenic drive with a window down. What is the first song that you play to fully engage those vacation vibes? That fully do the last 10% of disconnecting you for a time from the real world and put you in that perfect level of relaxation and vacation. What is that song for you? That's what we're asking for. So, yeah, that is kind of a long explanation. And maybe you'll hear some songs that can help you do that.
5: Mm-hmm.
1: And maybe you, maybe you can kind of take yourself there mentally. Whether today, it might be hard today while you're driving, but maybe tonight when you get home.
5: Yes.
1: Put this playlist on, put some of the songs on, and we'll do that. I'm gonna try right here, though, too. I think a lot of people could benefit from this and would probably enjoy this feeling, even if it is just a little bit of a mental exercise right now, or maybe mm-hmm. it can happen down the road, or maybe it's happening next week. It is for me. Yeah. That's
22: bad. Yeah.
1: That sort of ruins the mood, doesn't
22: this
1: it?
22: This is really just a warm-up for you, Jack?
1: Now, keep in mind, might be 110 degrees when I'm doing that, so we'll see.
5: Yeah.
1: So that's the plan. We'll play a Mark song here before the end of the segment. Then Nate and I will kick off the 6:35 segment with our songs, and then we'll get into yours as well. Yes, we've now extended Request Line Friday to go into the 6 o'clock hour because we are leaving so many people who wanted to be a part of it on the cutting room floor. And so we're going to the wildly popular Request Line Friday. Mm-hmm. So that's the plan. But we got a lot of things to talk about first. Back to the real world for a little while.
22: Yeah.
1: Am I right, Mark?
22: Mark. Sorry. There we go. Sorry.
1: No, let's try that again. Am I right, Mark?
6: Yes. And by the way, it's not going to be 110 in Phoenix this weekend.
22: Oh.
1: Hey, good.
6: 108.
1: Thanks, Mark. But it's a dry heat. I finally will know how much humidity matters.
6: Yes. As a matter of fact, right now, well, the humidity, that's you can't really take it at night. So.
1: Okay. All right. Well, we'll see. So if you want to, if you're jealous of me, just think, well, he's in a much hotter, ridiculous
6: era. I'm not.
1: Era.
6: Okay. Jealous. Let's start with the three things that we've got in common on our list to go through.
1: Let's do it.
6: Zip line.
1: What's going on, Mark? What do you know? Do you know it? Do you know
6: anything? We got a tip into the newsroom. I think you got a tip from somebody,
1: but
6: we have not been able to confirm it directly. But I don't know whether we want to go down that road or not.
1: Well, I will. I mean, I will, because it's not only that we've had people telling us privately. There's been significant online discussion and posts by people who purport, at least online, to be to have worked there.
6: Okay.
1: To have worked there. But here's the story. Now there was a text that went out, I believe, Wednesday night. I believe it was Wednesday night. I could be wrong about that. But talking about an event that was at...
6: There was a news release on it, too.
1: Yeah, I got the news release on Thursday. Yeah. But the Wednesday night text, Steve, came out and said there was going to be a political event, a rally is what it was called, at the Zipline Tap Room, the beer hall, I suppose is what it's called, over there in South Lincoln on Pine Lake and 56th mm-hmm. at Village Gardens. Then that kind of... It got... posted online and some discussion on Reddit and other places that it was happening. And as always, when happens when there's a political event, there's some responses that are unhappy with that. I think no matter what the political event usually. And and then I got the press release about it on like almost 10 a.m. yesterday.
6: Yes. Yeah.
1: And it mentioned the same event. But the location, the one that went to me and the other press, I presume, said RSVP for the location, as in the location wasn't listed on that one.
4: where it was on the text that went out, I think, to people who are sympathetic politically or were on some kind of a list for that. Then that morning also, there were signs put up at Zipline in that location that indicated that Zipline, and I'm paraphrasing, but I have the actual picture of it in my Drive Time Lincoln prep. I can read it, but it basically says Zipline is unfortunately shutting down its operations due to costs, inflation, those sorts of things. Subsequent to that, once that got out there, you had some people who, like I said, purported to work there and said, well, what happened was there was a bad reaction among some of the employees about the event that was coming, which featured Pete Ricketts and Ted Cruz. I don't know if I said that or not, but it was an event for Ricketts, but Cruz was coming into town for it. And that apparently led to some protestations.
6: By employees.
4: And that, and now I don't have the detail on what happened next exactly, as purported by the people online, but that ended up resulting in the signs and the decisions and the eventual, the eventual confirmation that they're shutting down operations.
6: Yeah, the tip we got into the newsroom basically confirmed that, says that when they protested it, the owners simply fired everybody and shut it down.
4: Okay. So everyone has been, so there's a big, two big Reddit threads on this, and you had, now I forget his name, from 1011, who wrote what I saw was the very first story. This is how I found out. I didn't know the political background stuff on it. I had no idea. I just saw the Zipline was closing, and as are a lot of local beer aficionados, I was very disappointed to see that, and so that's where I saw it. Who wrote that? I wanted to give him his name.
22: Jacob Elliott. Jacob Elliott is the name on it.
4: I don't know if that was the one that I saw on Reddit, though. But in any case, he was bouncing around the Reddit. He was like, hey, will you talk to me on the record? Will you talk to me on the record? To all these people on Reddit. And I don't know that I'm looking at the story, and he doesn't have anything more that he's reporting on the record. Mm-hmm. I don't know. I don't believe that the ownership, which has changed over the years from the original guys who started it,

0: texting with him a little bit about what was happening with this, too. But I was bringing his cooler back yesterday after Drive Time Lincoln to the still over there on 84th Street. Mm-hmm. First guy who walks out.
1: It's on 70th, by the way.
0: To goodness sakes. It's like I've never lived in this city before. You're right. I don't know why.
1: And Old Highway 2.
0: 70th and Old Highway 2 by Home Depot. The first guy who walks out of the door, I'm lugging this cooler in. He has his hands. I don't know why I didn't take a cart outside. He has his hands just full of Zipline six packs. I had someone send me a picture of Sam's Club where they had the Dear Old Nebraska U Zipline brew. And it just, the pallet had looked like a bunch of crazed animals had gotten to it.
2: Looked like toilet paper during the pandemic.
0: Yes, there was a run on Zipline last night. I don't know. And then I looked in the cooler when I was there because I was just curious.
2: Uh-huh.
0: And it same thing at the still.
2: All gone.
0: It looked like some of the brews, specific brews, were completely gone.
2: Mm-hmm.
0: Some were near, and it looked like, and so I don't know if that happened other places, but I know there was kind of a run, like you said, like toilet paper during COVID.
2: I regret not stocking up on Copper Alt.
0: Yeah, Copper Alt. I miss their old IRA. That's one they don't make anymore. Anyway.
1: There was never a run on Billy Beer.
0: No. That's kind of the opposite, I understand.
2: Yes.
0: So that's it. So obviously because you have politics and beer and, some level of people talking off the record but not on the record about what happened, there's a whole lot of discussion and controversy around this. That's what we know. Okay?
1: All right.
0: Anything else? What else, Mark?
1: Let's stay with the other two that we've got. Bananas got beat last night, but planning on tomorrow night.
0: So I watched a bunch of this. It's fun. Okay. I had never really sat down and watched it. It's pretty dang fun. Not the least of which, Nate, is an umpire who, I mean, it's very much like Naked Gun. When the first Naked Gun, when Leslie Nielsen masquerades as an umpire.
2: Yes.
0: And starts dancing when he calls people out and the crowd loves it after posing as Enrico Palazzo earlier. That's what the umpire did. I mean, that's just the beginning of it. And maybe the moment of last night, though, is they bring Jabba Chamberlain out to pitch an inning or to a batter for the Bananas. And Jabba gets emotional when he's up there. And they talk to him afterwards on the TV broadcast. And he said, this is going to be hard for me. He said, I haven't pitched in this place for so long. And he's like, but I did so many times. And I'm paraphrasing for Jabba. But I think he'd be okay with it. And he said, but every single time, I looked up that area and there was my dad.
2: Oh.
0: I knew Harlan also.
2: Mm-hmm.
0: Jabba's dad, if you went to any sporting event in Lincoln,
2: yeah.
0: You at least knew who he was.
2: Yeah.
0: he said that in the interview afterwards. And I was like, oh, man. But he got the guy to pop out.
2: Yeah.
0: It was great. It was a really cool moment. And Job has been always very kind to me, and I've had good experiences with him. So that was quite the moment. But they lost. But the firefighters were like the home team last night, actually.
2: Interesting.
0: And they had a lot of connection with firefighters in the area too.
2: Sure.
0: It was a blast. It was a lot of fun. It's going to be so much fun on Saturday night out there for the Bananas. So there you go. They got great weather too. I hope the rain's going to hold off Saturday night, guys. I do. It's beautiful right now, by the way. It's crisp. It's kind of football weather out there right now.
1: And the windows are open in the newsroom because of that.
0: 58 degrees right now, guys.
2: Ooh, baby.
0: Yeah. Saturday. Okay, let me look at Saturday. Let's see. I think we might.
2: In the clear, knock on wood.
0: The outlook is improved, looking like the chances really start going down. And they're not super high anyway during the afternoon, less than 50%, but they take a nosedive from 5 p.m. to 8 p.m.
2: Oh.
0: So excellent. Excellent news.
2: Yes.
0: Hopefully it stays away from the afternoon so people can enjoy being outside. And the temperatures will not hit 80 on Saturday, according to the current forecast.
2: Wow.
0: It's going to be like a... It's going to be like an early October football game out there.
2: There you go.
0: Yeah.
2: Maybe need a sweatshirt.
0: Right. All right. Well, what else we got?
1: One of your old work stompgrounds.
0: Oh, my gosh.
1: Sunday will be their last day.
0: I just saw this. 10-11 just had the story. Yep. We were watching it on the monitor in here. Campbell's Nurseries is going to close down not the whole business, their 40th and Normal store, which is the one that I worked at in high school. They're going to... Bring the products and do one location, basically consolidate everything.
1: That's,
0: I'm sure
1: yeah. it's 50

0: 56 and Pine Lake.
1: Yeah, they've got that big 56 and Pine Lake store and property and everything. Speaking of that Village Gardens area, there's been a lot of news from that area recently. But in any case, so they'll be closing down. Sunday is going to be their last day. And I might have to go out there on Saturday. I think I'm going to go out there on Saturday.
0: I wonder if there's going to be a run on Campbell's.
1: I want to know if I can buy that drinking fountain. I think that is the best drinking fountain, the one right by the greenhouse. You know, Mark, when you used
0: put
1: to
0: that
1: get
0: in your man cave.
1: I know. I miss drinking fountains. Like when you would find a drinking fountain people weren't drinking bottled water all the time, mm-hmm. and you were working hard in the summer, sweating. And you got to that thing, and it had the right stream strength.
0: And cold.
1: And freezing cold.
0: Yes.
1: I had some of the best drinking water experiences in my life.
0: Yes.
1: In that little nook right by the grass seed before you go into the greenhouse. I wonder if I can get the Campbell family. Ooh, I know fairly well.
0: Dick and Kathy are good people.
1: Kathy, I took their daughter to homecoming. And I'm planning our 30th anniversary with her.
2: Oh, cool.
1: So, man, I wonder what's going to happen with that property. Oh, man. They do have a lot of space there. They got that old barn back there. Oh, man, I'm going to get emotional about that, too. Oh, all right.
0: All right.
1: What else we got?
0: Well, a lot in the news, actually.
1: Yeah, I know.
0: We're not going to be able to get too much deep on it, but another city petition underway to force the city to hire more police officers, 1.5 per 1,000 people, so that'd be up around 450. That's Tom Nesbitt and Doug Fitzgerald. Nesbitt, the former head of the State Patrol.
1: And Underwood, right? Yeah.
0: No.
1: He's not a part of that one?
0: No, this is Nesbitt.
1: Because he's not, okay.
0: And Fitzgerald, but talking about Underwood, they have stopped.
1: But they're in that group, yeah.
0: The property tax stuff on a statewide basis. They've stopped collecting signatures.
1: So one's done, a new one starts.
0: Right. One statewide.
1: Multiple statewide ones, I guess.
0: Right. Because
1: they had the minimum teacher salary, they had salary, we had winner take all, they had get rid of ballot counting machines, right?
0: Yes.
1: They had, and there was property tax, a couple of property tax ones as well. I think there were five. They're all done.
0: Yep. Well, at least the property tax ones are. That's as far as I got.
1: I believe they're pulling them all back.
0: Okay.
1: So,
0: Lincoln Prairie being expanded. A city and some others bought another 100 acres. They've got this big prairie area that they're trying to create or expand, really from Pioneers Park all the way to about Denton.
1: Wow.
0: Native grasses and hikes and trails. So that story's up at KLIN.com.
1: Okay.
0: Dan Osborne delivered signatures, and he says he's got enough to get on the ballot as an independent against Pete Ricketts.
1: And Burbank. Don't forget Burbank, Mark.
0: Well, she's on the ballot.
1: Our next senator from the great state of Nebraska.
2: Whether she wants to or not.
1: Cindy Burbank.
0: Yep. And continuing on before I lose it, you two. NU Board of Regents released a news release, and they're meeting next week. They're looking at a fairly significant, just under 5% increase in tuition.
1: Yeah.
0: So
1: they're going to have to cut some more money, too.
0: Yes. And then I do have an admission about sometimers syndrome.
1: Okay.
0: Sometimes I get it wrong.
1: Okay.
0: Yesterday on Morning Drive, I had the wrong date for Juneteenth.
1: Yes. Go to work today if you work at the bank, please.
0: Yes. And the post office.
1: Yes.
0: But next Friday.
1: Friday. You're just a week early, right?
0: Sometimes I remember.
1: That's all right.
0: Sometimes I get it right.
1: Mark, luckily we had about 937 kind texters helping us out. And
0: I hope you explained that I screwed up bad.
1: I just said, you're right. We had the wrong date.
0: I looked at the calendar, saw a Friday, and just assumed the... never mind. You know what assuming does.
1: In related news, I hope everyone has a Merry Christmas next weekend.
2: Yeah. what do you care? You're out of town.
1: Yeah, exactly. All right, Mark, how are you getting away? Give me your state of mind.
0: This is.
1: Is this the...
0: No. Here, it's coming.
1: Okay.

0: I can almost hear the waves.
1: Yeah, that's... He recorded this on the shore.
0: I thought that was in my head. Sorry.
1: No, there it is.
0: Sorry. I thought my mind was really...
1: No, it's there.

0: Mark, for those of us who never have gone to Hawaii, where is the ultimate spot to experience this this Hawaiian relaxation?
1: Hanalei Bay, Kauai.
0: All right. I want to be there sometime.
1: Small town of Hanalei.
0: Hanalei Beach.
1: On the north shore of Kauai. It kind of, when you go into it, it looks kind of like what I would have assumed a 1960s hippie area.
0: Hanalei Bay, located on Kauai's lush north shore, features over 2 miles of white sand framed by mist-covered emerald mountains.
1: Yes. Ooh. In December, I was on Hanalei Bay Beach.
0: There we go. That's what we're doing. We're getting to that ultimate spot, that ultimate vacation vibe, both in our minds and auditorily.
1: I'll just let this go until you guys decide to take it
0: out. All right. All right. We better take a break. We are getting a little late here, but thank you for joining us. 58 degrees in the capital city on KLIN.
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7: Mostly sunny and warm today with a high temperature this afternoon in the upper 80s. Tonight, mostly clear and not as cool, low in the mid-60s. Saturday, partly to mostly cloudy with a 30% chance of showers and thunderstorms. An isolated severe storm can't be ruled out, high in the upper 70s. From the 1011 Severe Weather Center, I'm meteorologist Brandon Rector.
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9: The World Cup began yesterday in Mexico. The Men's World Cup began yesterday in Mexico, and Mexico defeated South Africa 2-0. South Korea came back to win 2-1 over Czechia. Meanwhile, today in Toronto, Canada takes on Bosnia-Herzegovina, and then at 8, the United States national team takes the pitch.
10: Team USA will begin its quest for a World Cup tonight in front of their home fans at Los Angeles Stadium as the team faces Paraguay in its opening contest. These two squads faced each other in a friendly last November, which saw benches clear in stoppage time. It should lead to a great opening contest in this World Cup, with the Americans trying to silence the critics. Star Christian Pulisic told reporters Thursday that he knows what his team is capable of.
11: We're a really good team. We're able to compete with anyone, and we want to be a real force in this tournament.
10: Kickoff is scheduled for 9 p.m. Eastern on Fox. Tony Genualdo, Fox News.
9: Meanwhile, the Stanley Cup Finals, Game 5 was last night in Raleigh.
10: The Carolina Hurricanes hosting the Vegas Golden Knights with the series tied at 2 games apiece. And the Hurricanes kept their momentum going from Game 4.
12: Down low, they score! And it's Jordan Staal again!
10: The call on ABC, Jordan Staal with the goal in the first period. He has a goal in each of the first five games of this final, becoming one of five players to accomplish that feat all time. Andrei Svechnikov had two goals for Carolina as well, as they come away with a 4-2 victory. They take a 3-2 lead in the series and are now one game away from their first Stanley Cup since 2006. Tony Genualdo, Fox News.
9: American Association Baseball last night. The Salt Dogs were rained out at Chicago. Lincoln is at Lake Country tonight at 6:35. The NCAA Men's College World Series gets underway today in Omaha. At 1 o'clock, Troy takes on West Virginia. And at 6, Ole Miss, the champion of the Lincoln Regional, faces North Carolina. And news from the NCAA Track and Field Championships, Nebraska's Axelina Johansson closes her Husker career with her fourth national title in the shot put. She set an NCAA meet record with her throw yesterday. Remember, after Drive Time Lincoln tonight, it's Sports Nightly from 6 to 8, right here on The Voice of Lincoln, 1499.3 KLIN.
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1: Lincoln has taken another step toward creating one of the region's largest prairie conservation and recreation corridors. Yesterday, Mayor Laryngaler Baird announced the purchase of nearly 100 acres of land southwest of Pioneers Park, which will advance the Prairie Corridor on Haines Branch Project.
12: By advancing the Prairie Corridor, we create more opportunities for residents and visitors to hike, bike, explore nature, and experience the beautiful landscape that defines our region.
1: More details on this story are available online at KLIN.com. It was a rude awakening for some residents of an apartment house in Havelock yesterday morning. LFR Public Information Manager M.J. Learman says during the severe weather, a large tree fell through the roof of a house near Tuslin and Kearney Avenue, trapping one person inside.
13: They had to cut a rather large tree limb to get the occupant out. The one occupant was taken to the hospital with non-life-threatening injuries.
1: Across the city, firefighters responded to numerous storm-related calls, including downed trees, broken limbs, and arcing power lines. Two more former passengers from the MV Hondius cruise ship have left the National Quarantine Unit at UNMC in Omaha. They spent more than 4 weeks under observation for possible hantavirus exposure. The CDC requested all 18 passengers remain in quarantine through May 31st because symptoms can take up to 42 days to appear. 10 passengers have now returned home under continued monitoring by local and state health officials. 8 remain at the quarantine unit. Officials say all travel was conducted using biocontainment measures. No commercial flights were used. The Savannah Bananas lost last night's game at Haymarket Park against the Firefighters 4-2. This morning, four of the Bananas players will meet and greet fans and sign autographs at the Dunkin' Donuts near 85th and Old Cheney.
14: We definitely recommend coming out early. The event starts at 9, and we usually have a good crowd of people through the entire event that ends at 11.
1: Field marketing manager Shannon Durkin. There will also be a meet and greet at Shields this evening, 6:30 to 8:30 p.m. Lincoln City officials are encouraging fans heading to tomorrow night's Savannah Bananas ball game at Memorial Stadium. Plan ahead. Expect heavy traffic downtown and in the Haymarket. That's construction on O Street downtown and bridge replacement work on I-180 and also on Sun Valley Boulevard could create delays. And to reduce congestion, the city recommends you arrive early and use designated routes, depending on how you enter the city. Get some additional information at KLIN.com. And over the weekend, beginning today, several street closures.
15: North 17th Street between O and P Streets is closed for a special event and remains closed through Sunday. Tomorrow, Goodhue Boulevard from G to H Streets and South 14th Street from H to K Streets will both be closed from 7 a.m. until noon for event activities. Drivers are encouraged to use alternate routes. Chris Lofgren, KLIN News.
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7: Mainly sunny this morning with the temperature rising into the low 80s by noon. This afternoon, mostly sunny and warm with a high temperature in the upper 80s. Tonight, mostly clear and not as cool, low in the mid-60s. Saturday, partly to mostly cloudy with a 30% chance of showers and thunderstorms, high in the upper 70s. From the 1011 Severe Weather Center, I'm meteorologist Brandon Rector.
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0: All right. Welcome back. LNK Today with Jack and Friends on KLIN. It's Request Line Friday. It is almost the weekend. It is luscious outside. It is crisp, maybe a sweatshirt weather here in the morning, here in mid-June, close to it.
19: Maybe.
0: Right now, beautiful weather ahead for the next few days as well here in the capital city, which hopefully will help set the vibe for our request line. Friday today, vacation vibes. As we described earlier, we're asking you to put yourself in the place mentally that you could most disconnect from all of the stressors of life. Where is it? What's it look like? Maybe it's someplace you've been before. Maybe it's someplace that you'd like to go. Are you on a beach, a pool, laying on a couch, on a porch with a beautiful view? What might it be for you? So we're asking you where that is, and then we're asking you, and then you add in one more thing, and that's the perfect song. The perfect song for the moment to fully get you in vacation mode. And we've got several suggestions that have come in. We're going to go through these today and see if we can get ourselves into a little morning vacation mode here. But Nate and I have to play ours first. And Nate, why don't you go first and set us up right now?
19: Well, certainly. And you know, this was a frequent It happened about 4 or 5 times, but I loved it every time. Naturally, our vacations, my favorite vacations of ours, centered around sports and usually going to a Royals game. And of course, in the early 90s, as you would walk into Kauffman Stadium, then Royals Stadium, they would be playing the latest episode of This Week in Baseball. And it was, and my parents would never get there early enough for us to sit and watch the whole thing. And it was the only chance that I knew of to watch This Week in Baseball. I'm sure it was on TV at some point, but I just didn't know when it was. But anyhow, you'd walk in, and this would be playing. And it'd be the closing credits. And, of course, the closing credits of This Week in Baseball, you know, it's Ozzie Smith doing a backflip and turning a double play, and Ricky Henderson unfurling from that crouched-down stance, and
9: hitting a home run, and it's all in slow motion, and Nolan Ryan uncorking a fastball. So my vacation vibe. Credits are running. We've just gotten to our seats. Ideally, upper deck, lower part of the upper deck, right behind home plate. It a little bit of a breeze. I've got my hot dog. Got my new souvenir soda. I'm settling in. My scorecard's ready.
0: There, everyone.
9: The fountains are going.
0: I love it. When I was listing all of those places, I did not list the ballpark, and that's great. It's different for everyone. Yeah, that's your spot. That's your spot where you are completely cut off from the reality of life and just in the moment, in the situation. I love it, Nate. That's a great one. And oh my gosh, that music. How about that?
9: Yeah. They revived This Week in Baseball as a web series this year, and I was so excited. I can't wait for the next episode to come out. I've missed the last few.
0: How is it?
9: It's all right. I mean, they have one of their web teamers hosting it. It'd be nice if it was like an old broadcaster hosting it. You know, get Bob Costas to host it. You know, he's kind of got that emeritus thing going, although he's doing quite a bit of work.
0: That's
9: for a
0: true.
9: Guy who's retired.
0: Yeah, he is.
9: But yeah, it's good. It fits the vibe. They've got the opening theme music is awesome. The closing theme music is awesome. I love it.
0: All right, very cool. So there's one example. Mine, I will tell you mine. And it can be now for me. Preferably, there would be palm trees involved. Mm-hmm. I don't know what it is, but when I see a palm tree, I guess probably a lot of people have this, but when I see a palm tree, because we don't see any, obviously, in our regular lives living here, it indicates to me that is just a visual that things have changed.
9: Yes.
0: Things have changed in terms of the everyday stresses of life. I kind of would like to, you know, sometimes I talk about moving somewhere warmer and in the South when I have the opportunity or be a snowbird. Mm-hmm. I think this would end then. I would not have the palm trees would not have this power
9: right
0: over me. And so I almost don't want to do it for that reason because I like them so much. And for me, it is, it's that moment. It would be either, it, for me, it would probably be by a pool. It would be by a pool for some reason. That's probably the best. In a Chase Lounge. Beverage or two ready for me. A nice cold beverage maybe right next to where I'm sitting. That'd be great. Yes. Shade if I need it, but I probably am soaking up the sun at this point. And for me, the first song is always, always this one.
9: I can taste the piña colada.
0: Oh, yes. Got the earbuds. I got the music on so loud that even if it's a pool or other people are out, I can't even hear them. Got the sunglasses on so nobody will know if my eyes are closed or not. And the late Jimmy Buffett. Yeah, we might get a lot of him today, although I haven't seen a ton.
9: It's coming.
0: I don't know if this is the first go-to song for everyone, but for me, this is absolutely it. And even preferable, to be honest, if this is in about February.
9: Oh, yes.
0: And I'm coming from a cold Nebraska to a warm locale.
9: Yes.
0: And I'm not even picky about where it is, to be honest. I don't necessarily have one particular harbor that I'm going to, oddly enough, but I don't know where it would be for me. We got there's a place that we go in Galveston that's got a really great pool, but I'm not picky about it. I'm not picky about it. I can make it happen anywhere that's warm and has palm trees and is away from here,
9: and a pool,
0: and a nice pool. And I don't want like a motel. Beverage. I don't want like a Motel 6 pool.
9: Right.
0: Just to be
9: no,
0: clear,
9: no.
0: Ideally, there's some kind of a waterfall. Ideally, there's some kind of a tiki bar.
19: Oh, yes.
0: In the area. Swim up would be even better. Oh, yeah. There you go. So that is mine. Oh, very different situations, and that's great. And you're not the only one, Nate. I did not even think that people would go this direction. You're not the only one. In fact, our very first submission today is very akin to yours.
19: Yes.
0: In fact, it's just across the parking lot.
19: Exactly.
0: I suppose. Kristen writes in and says her vacation vibe is this.
19: Yes.
20: Tech, Nina.
0: Kristen says,
20: Kansas City.
0: The Casey Kingdom song.
20: You ready?
0: I get my seat, three, people all around me in red, with the drums playing in the background while the fireworks start. Fall weekend in Arizona.
19: In Arrowhead.
0: Yes, in Arrowhead. Not Arizona. Reading and talking at the same time. Something. Even the crappy PA guy is not ruining the vibe. Amazing. It's that good.
19: Yeah.
0: That's interesting. Like, as much as I love sports, I never even considered going to a sporting event for, like, that moment.
19: Oh.
0: Probably because I'm too... My blood pressure is too high at sporting events. I'm looking to lower that with this.
19: Yeah, I hear ya. I don't know. It's weird, especially baseball.
0: If I had to do one, it'd be baseball.
19: It's like there's that perfect cocktail of excitement and relaxation.
0: And slow moving. And you're used to be slower.
19: Yeah. It used to be lethargic.
0: Yeah.
19: Thank you, pitch clock.
0: Yeah. You know what I realized, too? I didn't mention when I was kind of giving the potential setups. Another one that I bet we'll have. I haven't seen it yet, but I bet we will. But I bet it's getting out of the golf cart at that first tee box.
19: Oh, yeah.
0: I bet you'll have people who are saying that too, and then you got the little Bluetooth speaker on the cart.
19: Mm-hmm.
0: All right,
19: or you could have it in your golf bag if you're Abe Zurzik or whatever.
0: Yes,
19: Caddyshack.
0: I don't think that one was Bluetooth, but yeah. Exactly. All right, that Paul. Hey, it's that Paul. Everyone,
19: he's
0: starting to come back. That Paul is going with the Beach Boys.
19: We'll have some of them, I think.
0: Now, you didn't give us a specific location, but of course, Kokomo can be anywhere because it's mythological.
19: Yes.
0: Some kind of a sun-drenched tropical island paradise. Once again, probably sipping a cold drink under the shade of a coconut palm tree.
19: Yes.
0: I mean, this song, is it, yes, overplayed and kind of become a cliche? You could argue that for sure.
19: Yep.
0: And when I think of it, I think of Full House when Uncle Jesse was in the band and they played this with the Beach Boys.
19: Oh, my.
0: But not Brian Wilson.
19: No.
0: Brian Wilson, not on the recording.
19: He was checked out by then, huh?
0: Yeah. But if you think about it, the lyrics of this
19: are
0: exactly what we're going for here.

0: we'll perfect our chemistry. I think there's a weed reference in this song somewhere. Tropical, or no, I call it, it's a tropical contact high is what the words are in the song. All right, thank you, that Paul. Yeah, the lyrics of that really capture what we're trying to go for here, whatever that looks like for you. All right, we'll get a couple more in before we jump in. By the way, you can text yours in, Summit Wants text line 402-479-1400, so plenty of time to get yours played. That may not be the case an hour and a half from now. Oh, this is a good song. This, if I'm making a full list, this is definitely on it. And I might make this list, by the way.
1: Yeah.
0: Tom and Malcolm. Sitting in a lounge chair on the beach, sipping a Mai Tai. No worries in the world with Summer Breeze by Seals and Croft playing in the background. Late afternoon, sun, but then you feel it. Your skin's a little bit sweaty, but then you feel it. That breeze and that cooling sensation.

0: breeze, nor can Nate, blowing through our hair.
1: Nope. We both have hats on today.
0: I do, yeah.
1: That's like, normal.
0: I almost went a full week without a hat.
1: Scary.
0: This song's great. This song never gets old to me. Never get Seals and Crofts masterpiece here. Seals and Crofts. Very nice. Very nice. All right, should we do one more here? Time for one more?
1: Yeah, we got one more.
0: All right, we got time for one more. We have got number one Debbie's. This is interesting. Sure. I do not know this song, and so I'm interested to hear what it sounds like. I'll play it while I describe her situation. All right, Debbie. Back to My Roots by Rebel Soldiers. Debbie getting me all caught up on the reggae pop of the era.
1: Oh, yeah.
0: We've been planning a family vacation to Hawaii because it's been so many years since I've been there. I'm looking forward to getting to the resort, putting on my swimsuit, and rushing into the ocean. We've started listening to Hawaiian music to get in the mood. Okay, so Hawaiian music here. Kind of has a reggae vibe, though. Nice coastal resort.

0: This is a group from Oahu. It is a reggae pop group. They kind of do contemporary Hawaiian island music with some reggae vibes and California roots rhythms. That's pretty good.
1: Okay.
0: It's pretty good. Got your lay on.
1: Oh, yes.
0: They give you a lay when you get there, I assume.
1: Consensually.
0: Like you're going. We don't do that joke anymore. It's been ruined.
1: Yep.
0: You know who you are. Sorry. All right, 657. What's your vacation vibe song? 402-479-1400. Give us a text on the Summit Lawns text line. This is fun. This is nice. I feel relaxed already, Nate.
1: Yeah.
0: I can feel the tension out of my shoulders. It's beautiful.
1: Lucky you.
0: All right, more coming up on KLIN.
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2: KLIN. 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
12: Mostly sunny and warm today with a high temperature this afternoon in the upper 80s. Tonight, mostly clear and not as cool, low in the mid-60s. Saturday, partly to mostly cloudy with a 30% chance of showers and thunderstorms. An isolated severe storm can't be ruled out, high in the upper 70s. From the 1011 Severe Weather Center, I'm meteorologist Brandon Rector.
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13: A deal with Iran could be signed this weekend. I'm Dave Anthony, Fox News. That's what President Trump says.
14: We ended the war with Iran today, and they have agreed never to have a nuclear weapon.
13: That was during his call into a rally in Georgia for Republican candidate for Governor Burt Jones, hours after the president announced he'd called off a third straight night of attacks in Iran. Fox Business's Max Gordon reports from Dubai.
15: According to Iranian state media, the 14-page draft includes U.S. commitments to lift sanctions on Iran, withdraw troops, and release frozen Iranian funds. But final negotiations still need to tackle nuclear and economic issues. Iran's foreign ministry says much of the agreement has been outlined, but nothing is currently finalized.
13: There was another skirmish in the Strait of Hormuz. A U.S. official tells Fox Iran tried to attack commercial ships, but American forces shot down two drones. Despite that, oil prices are down more than 3% on the potential for a deal. There's another 86-47 formation. Weeks after former FBI Director James Comey was indicted, accused of threatening President Trump in a social media post, showing that in seashells on a beach, The new one was found burned into a lawn near the Washington Monument.
1: The Department of Interior is calling this an act of deranged vandalism, with authorities not only trying to figure out who did this, but also what caused the discoloration in the grass.
13: Fox's Alexandria Hoff at the White House. The president's name has to be taken off the Kennedy Center in Washington by today unless an appeal stops that.
8: It's a last-minute legal push to make sure the facility stays as the Trump Kennedy Center. A source tells Associated Press the center's board voted to seek a stay of court ruling that said President Trump's name was illegally added to the center. The judge in the case had ruled only Congress could change the name of the facility and ordered all references to Trump be removed.
13: That's Fox's Jill Nato. The World Cup's underway. Team USA plays Paraguay tonight at Los Angeles Stadium. 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
9: Sunny, crisp, and cool, 59 degrees at 7:02. The city of Lincoln is moving forward with a major conservation and recreation effort following the acquisition of nearly 100 acres of land southwest of Pioneers Park.
10: This property is a piece of a long-term vision to connect Pioneers Park Nature Center and Spring Creek Prairie Audubon Center through a continuous corridor of protected prairie and trail.
9: Mayor Larry and Gaylor Baird said advancing the prairie corridor creates more opportunities for residents and visitors to hike, bike, and explore nature. Additional details at KLIN.com. Governor Jim Pillen has issued emergency declarations for several destructive weather events. Latest covers the South Fork Fire in Sioux County, which has burned over 23,000 acres between Crawford and Harrison. Nebraska National Guard helicopters, soldiers, and air crews have been deployed to assist firefighting efforts. Additional declarations cover the Ash Pole and Clay Creek wildfires in Dawes County, as well as severe storm damage in nine counties from mid-May. Proclamations allow state resources and emergency funds to be used for response and recovery. The Savannah Bananas were defeated last night by the firefighters at Haymarket Park. That final was 4-2. Next game in Memorial Stadium tomorrow night. During today's off day, fans have a chance to meet some of the players at Dunkin' Donuts near 84th and Old Cheney.
11: There will be four players doing a meet and greet, taking selfies with fans, signing anything that fans bring in for them to sign, as well as serving and surprising people through the drive-thru with donuts and coffee.
9: Bananas field marketing manager Shannon Durkin said it'll run from 9 to 11 this morning. She encourages fans to arrive early. City officials encourage fans heading to tomorrow night's game at Memorial Stadium, plan ahead, and expect heavy traffic downtown and Haymarket. Of course, the ongoing construction on O Street in downtown Lincoln, plus bridge replacement work on I-180 and Sun Valley Boulevard could create additional delays. And to reduce congestion, city recommends visitors arrive early and use designated routes based on where they're entering Lincoln and the downtown area. We've got some additional tips at KLIN.com. And another national honor for a Husker athlete.
16: Nebraska pitcher Jordy Fromm was named the Honda Award winner for 2026 as college softball's most outstanding player. She's the second Husker of all time to earn the honor, joining Denise Day. Fromm had already been named the National Player of the Year by the NFCA and by USA Softball. Nate Rohr, KLIN Sports.
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12: Mostly sunny and warm today with a high temperature this afternoon in the upper 80s. Tonight, mostly clear and not as cool, low in the mid-60s. Saturday, partly to mostly cloudy with a 30% chance of showers and thunderstorms. An isolated severe storm can't be ruled out, high in the upper 70s. From the 1011 Severe Weather Center, I'm meteorologist Brandon Rector.
0: All right, thank you very much, Manny. Jack Mitchell here for Daryl's Jewelers. Daryl's Jewelers, been around since 1977. And Daryl's getting started early. Used to service grandfather clocks. He's got a degree in watchmaking, watch repair, I should say. Jewelry repair as well. He has got the combination of experience and formal education that is just unmatched. And what does that mean for you? Well, I guess for me, if I was making a major investment emotionally, financially, maybe even handing over a piece that has a lot of history and meaning to me, I would want the very, very, very best to be the one handling it, to be the one working on it, to be the one maybe transforming or creating it. And I don't think that I don't think there's any doubt who that is, not only in Lincoln, but anywhere in the area. It's Daryl, and we've got him right here in the capital city at Daryl's Jewelers. So when that time comes, new custom piece, create something very special, wedding ring, or maybe taking a wedding set and either restoring, upgrading, changing it, or an heirloom piece that you've had in a jewelry box for a long time that you want to wear once again, Daryl is the person to do it. And I tell everybody that. I just told that someone this week, asking me about this kind of a thing. You're going to find him right here. That's the best thing. Right here in Lincoln, Meridian Park, 6900 O Street. Stop in and tell him Jack sent you.
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26: Good morning. We'll start Time Saver Traffic at North 27th and Folkways Boulevard. That's about a half mile north of Superior on North 27th. An injury accident. Do watch for slower traffic. Otherwise, most traffic moving well. We do have several construction projects we'll want to keep in mind. South 27th, Calvert to Van Dorn, that is closed for paving and water main project. North from Nebraska Parkway to Laurel, limited access on South 27th. Do use extra caution with our bright sunrise. Visibility can be a challenge. If you come across anything that slows you down, call the traffic hotline 402-479-1414. That's a quick check of your Time Saver Traffic.
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0: auditory and mental vacation. As best as we can give it to you when you're driving to work, probably getting ready for the day on a Friday morning. And maybe you can go there more in full, physically or mentally later, but this isn't bad. This is Vacation Vibes from Crestline Friday. We've asked you to tell us, describe the scenario, the place, the surroundings where you could most disconnect from the stressors of the world. Where would you be? What would it look like? How would it feel? And most importantly, what's the first song that you're hearing to fully get you to that point? And we have had a great variety of things. Great variety of things, and we've got more. This is fun. All the different personalities and the things that relax people. It's kind of different for everybody. Whether it's a beach under a palm tree or a screaming Arrowhead Stadium.
1: Oh, yes.
0: And we've got some more. This one is from Panhandle Steve. He said, we're headed to Wichita on Friday for our family reunion vacation. I know Jack will be jealous.
1: Gotta be honest with you, Wichita kind of down on my list.
0: Hey, but the people
1: to
0: there are right.
1: Own.
0: If he's excited to have all the cousins and the uncles and the aunts and everyone. We got Glenn Campbell playing in the background.
1: Yeah. I did see Carlos Beltran play for the Wichita Wranglers there once.
0: There you go. If Carlos Beltran was there, that would make it even better.
1: Indeed.
0: All right, so there you go. Next one up is from Lewis. We always love Lewis's requests. He's got such good kind of classic tastes.
1: Yeah. It's good, like, road trip in the song.
0: Yeah, so he's just going, he's going a little bit on the lyrics here. This is Promised Land by Chuck Berry. Said at the end, the traveler reaches the promised land of this song, the ultimate final destination. This is, I'm imagining this right when you finally pull in and your car or your rental car into the place that you're staying. Ah, the promised land. By the way, Chuck Berry wrote this geographically centered song using a borrowed atlas while serving time in a federal prison, mapping out a cross-country escape route.
1: Oh, that's awesome.
0: I mean, it's kind of an allegory for vacation.
1: Yeah.
0: Getting out of prison.
1: Yeah. Breaking out of the shackles of normal life.
0: So this is kind of the song sounds like the triumph of escape.
1: Yeah. I like that. I feel that. Like, what you weave your way through the streets and the two-lane highways, and then bang, you're on the interstate, and you know, I'm free.
0: By the way, you can text your song, your vacation, your spot to decompress into the Summit Lawns text line, 402-479-1400. Give me a text. We got a lot of requests in here to get through, but we'll try our best to get to all of them. Next one up on the list comes from Chris and Olathe. Finally, some Loggins.
1: Yes.
0: Said, this is exactly how I feel when I reach a vacation destination. That moment, yep. You get in there, you see the place you're staying for the first time.
1: Mm-hmm.
0: See the bed, maybe you just kind of fall on it time to test it out.
1: You do the big flop. Like, you don't just gently lay.
0: All your weight right on it.
1: You're setting a high jump record.
0: I had this moment when I was a kid, too, and I would go to a hotel room that, you know, stand in a hotel room with your family. It was usually two beds, two queen beds.
1: Yep.
0: And first thing I would do in every hotel room is stand on one of the beds and jump back and forth between them. And that was like my routine. Vacation has started.

0: is kind of a, like the Chuck Berry one, it's kind of a triumphant conquering vibe to this to some degree, right? You made it.
1: You survived.
0: You're okay. Don't worry. I made it. I'm be gone for a while. Phone's off.
1: Yep.
0: Or at very least airplane mode.
1: Oh, yes.
0: All right. Thank you, Chris and Olaf. I like that one. All right. The next one here. We're going Hawaiian again on this one.
1: A lot of Israel Kamalaka.
0: Yeah.
1: Airplane.
0: So this song is called Ulili'i, I believe. Chicken Rich requested this. He says, put on a relaxing tune while I'm chilling on the porch at my parents in north central Minnesota and contemplating catching some fish. An interesting Minnesota-Hawaii fusion going on here with this one. And he says, and yes, Jack, I want you to sing along. You know, I don't know that I know the lyrics to this one, but I like it. Quiet, shaded, cabin porch, north central Minnesota. You've been in... probably been spending some time in some 90 degree humid weather, and then all of a sudden that northern air hits.
1: Refreshing
0: wooden porch chair, hear a little ripple of water in the the background, fishing gears all laid out, but first some time to sit down and take it all in.

0: You know, a lot of people don't know this because it's not in English. This is the song was inspired by Minnesota. It's all about Minnesota.
1: Go Gophers.
0: That's not true.
1: Sky Uma.
0: I don't think that's true. I guess I guess I don't know for sure.
1: The odds are against it.
0: All right. Here's a band I expected to hear a lot of. And we're hearing it for the first time here. Although I don't know that I even know this song. This is Nicole's request.
2: Ooh.
0: Zac Brown Band.
1: Getting Rustic.
0: She's going to Minnesota, too. Heading to the Minnesota Lake Country on Saturday for a week. Can't wait. Pass a river bridge with a rope swing. Hand a mailbox. So this is not.

0: getting myself vacation aroused with all of this. I said vacation aroused, just to be clear.
1: That lasts more than 3 hours or longer, call a doctor.
0: Yeah, well, it's going to be exactly 3 hours, so hopefully we're okay.
1: Yep.
0: I kind of like this. This is
2: That's
0: fun.
2: That's pretty good.
0: All right. I love the variety. We're getting more variety than I was just thinking about myself, which I tend to do sometimes, apparently. This song, I'm so glad someone requested, because this is also 100% on my playlist for this scenario, without a doubt, because it just... something about it. And both Gryffindor Steph and Brad and Fox Hollow requested this. And I'd like to add, they requested it within 3 minutes of each other yesterday.
1: Wow.
0: A little connection between those two,
1: I suppose. They're on a boat.
0: So they said, hi guys, if I'm chilling on a beach in a lounge chair with a pina colada or a nice cold Corona, the first song I'm listening to is Sailing by Christopher Cross. So chill. And then I think it was Brad who said this. I don't know if I didn't write down who said which, so, but they're kind of the same mind, so it's okay. Yeah. The other one said, I feel like this isn't my perfect song, but it just keeps coming to mind when you talk about vacation. You're not maybe necessarily on the boat. We don't need the stress of sailing right now, but we can see people sailing.
1: Yes.
0: Over the turquoise water.
1: Mm-hmm.
0: We've got our drink. Get a little bit of lime pulp right at the top of that Corona there. Ooh, I like that. Right?
1: Yes.
0: Oh, I think I saw a dolphin out there.
1: Oh, wow.

0: can feel the tension going out of my shoulders. This is incredible. Just a dream with the carry. Soon I will be free. Oh, man. I love it. I love it.
1: All right. So comfortable.
0: So nice. So nice. Mm-hmm. Okay, next one. And this is what I thought maybe was going to hear. Wellington Dan says what I thought might happen with this, and so far I'm the only one to make it happen with my request. But he says, couldn't this week's theme be renamed the entire Jimmy Buffett catalog? And so far only I have selected a Jimmy Buffett song.
1: I did
0: One Particular Harbor. And that was his first one that came to mind. But since I already played that, he gave me three, and so I'm going to pick his number two. Oh, this is from the Coconut Telegraph album. The Weather Is Here, I Wish You Were Beautiful. Don't ever start a band. This feels like... you go to the tiki bar and you order the first round of some kind of a tropical beverage.
1: Yes.
0: Right? Yeah. Enthusiastic beginning of the day excitement.
1: Yes.
0: Fresh off of traveling.

0: There we go. There we go.
1: In the airport, the economy. Steward is high over long
0: out of sound. Maybe he's got some of those coupons because he got delayed once or something, you know?
1: Maybe.

0: that I always enjoy putting on there for Jimmy Buffett. Okay, now we're going kind of a pivot here, which is nice. It's the perfect thing about this. This is from Dealer Dave. And he says, my vacation song is the Cliff Edwards version of Disney's When You Wish Upon a Star. And Dealer Dave says, and this is so nice, nothing feels like escaping reality more than the acid trip of walking into a Disney park.
1: That's exactly what Walt was going for.
0: I mean, you are
1: illicit drug use.
0: You have left reality. He's certainly right about that.
1: Yeah, that's true.
0: The stresses of home seem far, far, far away. Real world is at the turnstiles. You've dropped $800.
1: Yeah. That's just it. It's like you're trading one set of stress for another, really.
0: Again, maybe you had a coupon.
1: Yeah,
0: right? 1939. This was recorded for Pinocchio, actually, but then became the trademark for the entire Disney franchise.

0: comes true.
1: All right. All right.
0: When a star is born.
1: Next one, and this will be the last one for the segment, is from Clint. And Clint and I share some music tastes. I know Clint, good guy. This one will be on my list this week as well, on the along there with One Particular Harbor and Summer Breeze and Sailing. This one a little bit more upbeat, though, but man, for me, there are not songs that sort of give this vibe a whole lot better than this one for me.
2: Ooh, yeah.
1: This is
2: love this song.
1: This is Dave Matthews Band. Stay, a.k.a. Wasting Time. And Clint just quotes the lyrics. We were just wasting time, let the hours roll by, doing nothing for the fun. Clint says, give me that on a beach all day. Nice, uncrowded, tropical beach, shore, toes. You can feel the sand's a little hot, but you like it.
2: Mm-hmm.
1: All right, I'm gonna make you stop this one because I do not have the physical ability to stop this, Nate. So you're gonna have to be the one who pulls the plug on it.
2: Yeah, I really like it. So
1: no, you can let it go for a little while.
2: It's about 7:40.
1: There you go. Vacation vibes rolls on. Well, take a little break to count them down with the morning drive. We've got sports news, morning drive, countdown, the five things people are talking about today. Get you updated on what is happening, weather, traffic, all of that as well, and then back to the vacation at 8:10 with your requests. It is Request Line Friday, the fusion of music and talk radio you didn't know you needed, and nobody else is doing. This is Alan Kidd with Jack and Friends on a Friday, KLIN.

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5: Mainly sunny this morning with the temperature rising into the low 80s by noon. This afternoon, mostly sunny and warm with a high temperature in the upper 80s. Tonight, mostly clear and not as cool, low in the mid-60s. Saturday, partly to mostly cloudy with a 30% chance of showers and thunderstorms, high in the upper 70s. From the 1011 Severe Weather Center, I'm meteorologist Brandon Rector.
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6: Good morning. As we continue through our drive time, do watch for slowdowns North 27th and Folkways Boulevard in the cleanup stages from an earlier accident. We do have several construction projects and utility projects. Keep in mind, I-180, Cornhusker to downtown, north and southbound lane closures for bridge work, and Cornhusker from 35th to Havelock, eastbound lane closure with some head-to-head traffic on Cornhusker. If you come across a trouble spot, call the traffic hotline, 402-479-1414. That's another check of your time saver traffic.
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0: 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Here's sports director Nate Rohr.
8: The World Cup began yesterday. Mexico won over South Africa 2-0 in Mexico City. And South Korea came back to beat Czechia 2-1. Meanwhile, Canada gets underway tonight north of the border, today north of the border. They take on Bosnia-Herzegovina at 2 o'clock in Toronto. And then at 8 o'clock, the United States takes the pitch in Los Angeles.
9: Team USA will begin its quest for a World Cup tonight in front of their home fans at Los Angeles Stadium as the team faces Paraguay in its opening contest. These two squads faced each other in a friendly last November, which saw benches clear and stoppage time. It should lead to a great opening contest in this World Cup, with the Americans trying to silence the critics. Star Christian Pulisic told reporters Thursday that he knows what his team is capable of.
10: We're a really good team. We're able to compete with anyone, and we want to be a real force in this tournament.
9: Kickoff is scheduled for 9 p.m. Eastern on Fox. Tony Genualdo, Fox News.
8: Meanwhile, the Stanley Cup Finals had Game 5 last night.
9: The Carolina Hurricanes hosting the Vegas Golden Knights with the series tied at 2 games apiece. And the Hurricanes kept their momentum going from Game 4.
11: Down low, they score! And it's Jordan Staal again on the tip-in to tie it at 1.
9: The call on ABC, Jordan Staal with the goal in the first period. He has a goal in each of the first 5 games of this final, becoming one of 5 players to accomplish that feat all time. Andrei Svechnikov had 2 goals for Carolina as well, as they come away with a 4-2 victory. They take a 3-2 lead in the series and are now 1 game away from their first Stanley Cup since 2006. Tony Genualdo, Fox News.
8: In American Association Baseball yesterday, the Salt Dogs were rained out at Chicago. They play at Lake Country tonight at 6:35. The Men's College World Series begins today in Omaha. Troy against West Virginia at 1 o'clock. And then at 6, it's Ole Miss against North Carolina. And in NCAA Track and Field Championship action, Axelina Johansson won her fourth national championship in the shot put, setting an NCAA championships meet record with a throw 65 feet 4.25 inches. Remember, after Drive Time Lincoln tonight, we have Sports Nightly from 6 to 8 right here on the Voice of Lincoln, 1499.3 KLIN.
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13: Lincoln has taken a major step toward creating one of the region's largest prairie conservation and recreation corridors. Yesterday, Mayor Larry and Gaylor Baird announced the purchase of nearly 100 acres of land southwest of Pioneers Park, advancing the Prairie Corridor on Haines Branch Project.
14: By advancing the Prairie Corridor, we create more opportunities for residents and visitors to hike, bike, explore nature, and experience the beautiful landscape that defines our region.
13: More details at KLIN.com. Two more former passengers from the MV Hondius cruise ship have left the National Quarantine Unit at UNMC in Omaha. They spent more than 4 weeks under observation for possible hantavirus exposure. The CDC requested all 18 passengers remain in quarantine through the month of May because symptoms can take up to 42 days to appear. 10 of the 18 passengers have returned home under continued monitoring by local and state health officials. 8 remain in Omaha. Travel was conducted using biocontainment measures and no commercial flights were used. At the peak of yesterday morning's severe thunderstorms, 1,300 Lincoln Electric customers were without power. Joe Cave tells KLIN News it was a busy day for LES crews.
15: Mostly dealing with a lot of tree damage from the wind. We had some damage that was just straight line winds that damaged poles in our system, but most of it was due to tree limbs that got into our overhead lines.
13: Cave said in one location they had several poles broken and on the ground. Power has been fully restored to every affected customer. The Savannah Bananas lost last night's game at Haymarket Park against the Firefighters 4-2, but this morning, four of the Bananas players will meet and greet fans and sign autographs at the Dunkin' Donuts near 84th and Old Cheney.
16: We definitely recommend coming out early. The event starts at 9, and we usually have a good crowd of people through the entire event that ends at 11.
13: That's field marketing manager Shannon Durkin. There will also be a meet and greet at Shields this evening, 6:30 to 8:30 p.m. Meanwhile, Lincoln City officials encouraging fans heading to tomorrow night's game, plan ahead and expect heavy traffic downtown and the Haymarket. Ongoing construction on O Street downtown and bridge replacement work on I-180 and Sun Valley Boulevard may create additional delays. To reduce congestion, the city recommends visitors arrive early and use designated routes based on where they are entering Lincoln and or the downtown. We've got some additional tips at KLIN.com. 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
5: Mostly sunny and warm today with a high temperature this afternoon in the upper 80s. Tonight, mostly clear and not as cool, low in the mid-60s. Saturday, partly to mostly cloudy with a 30% chance of showers and thunderstorms. An isolated severe storm can't be ruled out, high in the upper 70s. From the 1011 Severe Weather Center, I'm meteorologist Brandon Rector.
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6: Good morning. As we continue through our drive time, do watch for slowdowns North 27th and Folkways Boulevard in the cleanup stages from an earlier accident. We do have several construction projects and utility projects. Keep in mind, I-180, Cornhusker to downtown, north and southbound lane closures for bridge work, and Cornhusker from 35th to Havelock, eastbound lane closure with some head-to-head traffic on Cornhusker. If you come across a trouble spot, call the traffic hotline, 402-479-1414. That's another check of your Time Saver Traffic.
19: It's time to count them down. The five things you'll be talking about today. 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KLIN.
20: All right, it's time to count them down. Let's get things started with
19: number five.
13: Not sure, might say all in, all done, but Zipline Brewing announced on Facebook yesterday they're closing their tap room and beer lounge, ending brewing operations effective immediately. So there's been a run on Zipline at the retail establishment.
20: That actually has happened. I saw it for myself last night out at the still. So, I mean, this is like the Empyrean was around, obviously, was really the OG in terms of local brewing, and they had several years on it. But Zipline was kind of the beginning of the next era of that as well. Both are great in their own right. But they abruptly announced that they're shutting its production brewery and their local tap rooms, concluded all brewing operations effective immediately, shut down the main production facility, the West O Street Tap Room, the South Lincoln Beer Hall over there at 56th and Pine Lake Road, Village Gardens.
13: Now, they said something about continuing and focusing on their food.
20: On the Fallbrook location.
13: Right.
20: Yeah. So, Journal Star reports at least 20 employees were terminated. And they lost access to internal email and company systems at 1:30. That was when, right after that, an executive arrived to break the news to them. And like you said, the Fallbrook location open, separate restaurant-focused organization model there. So they've been around since 2012. I know one of their original owners. And then in 2023, the Acres Equipment, the John Deere dealership that combined several local entities together as one, after doing kind of a branding coordination with Zipline, ended up being the not only equity partner, they took over ownership of it. Now, here's the thing that is making this a big topic among a lot of people right now,
13: especially online,
20: the Village Gardens location was scheduled to host a political rally with Pete Ricketts and Ted Cruz today. A text went out to potential attendees, invitees, on I believe it was Wednesday. I don't know if it was Wednesday night or Thursday morning. I'm not on that list. And it said that it was going to be at that place. That kind of got out publicly. They then sent out a press release yesterday morning at about 10 o'clock, Mark and I both got, that said that the location of it was not going to be at least disclosed in that press release, that you had to RSVP to get the location of it. And there have been some people on Reddit, online, on other places who purport to be employees that have kind of told the story of what happened and said that there was at least some level of discord among employees, that there was a political rally happening there. But there's We don't have anything real official from anything on exactly what happened around this. Although you do have a Ricketts campaign spokesperson said the decision to pull out of the venue then on Wednesday night was capacity driven and independent of the brewery's restructuring plans as with that. So, I mean, obviously they can't have it there because it's not open at this point. And so I don't know what the new location is. I didn't RSVP. I'm not going to be there, so I did not find out. And they aren't saying it at this point. So, yeah. I mean, there's some other reports, like Nebraska Public Media has a report that said brewers are in the middle of heating a live batch of beer when they got the orders.
1: Oh, jeez.
20: Doing that as well.
8: Man, what an abrupt... I mean, whatever.
20: It was not something that at least the employees had any sense was coming at that point.
21: I wonder when I wonder if they'll just go ahead and finish this batch. I mean, they're stopping brewing operations.
20: Yeah, I don't know.
21: They could make this their last batch if they wanted to.
20: Yeah. So the things that exist now, some of their beers are whatever's left is left, and that's it. And like I said, last night I was bringing a cooler back to the still that we used on the regional, and first thing I see is a guy walking out of the door at the still, and just in his arms, it looked like about 5-6 packs of different Zipline types. I go over to the cooler just to see, and it looked like a wild animal had been through there, moving things everywhere. Somebody sent me a picture of a pallet of it at Sam's Club, of the dear old Nebraska brew that they've got. Anyway, so many questions. Which is, it's kind of an odd marriage anyway, that you've got a John Deere dealership running a brewery, right? That it's just an odd marriage.
21: Except that they've got a lot of locations all over the state, and I think even some in Kansas, and with the branding that they were doing.
20: With that beer where they had the branding partnership initially.
21: You've probably
20: seen the 12 packs of those.
21: And that may have been the reason. And quite frankly, being in the ag equipment business is pretty focused. So, you know, having multiple streams of income isn't a bad business goal.
8: Oh, sure.
20: Yeah. Well, regardless of why it happened, even taking that completely out of it, it sucks. It sucks. It was one of those, to me, it was one of those Lincoln brands that, even though, again, it had only been around since 2012, but I kind of group in the quintessential group of Lincoln brands, right?
21: So what is this, about the third group that is stopped?
20: In terms of breweries?
21: Yeah.
20: What other ones?
21: Well, Blue Blood.
20: Yeah, that was a while back.
8: Yeah.
20: Blue Blood. Yeah, I'm sure, and there's probably some that I'm not even aware of.
8: Well, it's been awful for brewers lately. I mean, people are just not drinking as much beer as they used to. And frankly, there was...
20: Thanks a lot, keto.
8: Yeah, no kidding. There was a glut of craft brewers, microbrewers popping up, but feels like it's now... It went from way too many to they're dropping like flies, and it's an overcorrection.
21: Don't you think some of it, though, was when Budweiser got into their marketing snafu with Bud Light and for those years, and a lot of those drinkers went to the craft beers for at least a while, and that's kind of...
20: It got really cool, but I mean, I think part of it is price of operations. I think part of it is the people, you know, there's the popularity of other alcoholic drinks, seltzers, low-carb stuff, and then the fewer people drinking, to be honest, as well. Most of these places make a non-alcoholic version of their beer too. So anyway, we'll see, you know. And I don't know, maybe Acres are gonna take the recipes that they own and produce them at an external facility. I wonder about that. They've got this brand equity. I kind of wonder if they'll do that. I have no idea.
8: That would make a lot of sense.
20: Moving on.
22: Number four.
21: Another petition initiative underway for the city of Lincoln. Retired Nebraska State Patrol Superintendent Tom Nesbitt and former talk radio guy Doug Fitzgerald sponsoring it. Then hopes to set a strict, legally binding floor of at least 450 full-time sworn police officers in Lincoln.
20: So how would this work exactly is the thing that I wonder about this.
21: They're taking the national average for well-policed cities, as I understand this. This is my understanding, of 1.5 officers for every 1,000 people in the city population. And in order to get up to that, we need about another 80 officers.
20: And it has to happen in 24 months if this passes.
21: Right.
20: And then I guess I wonder what's the teeth on this? And it evidently dedicates a public safety staffing fund that takes priority over what they describe as luxury or vanity infrastructure. And there are enforcement triggers that basically limit the other city spending if the ratios are not where they need to be, according to this. So, assuming this gets approved by the city clerk, organizers will go and try and get signatures on this. It sounds like they are going to do citywide door-to-door canvassing on this, days of action, to get the signatures they need by the late summer. It would go on the November ballot. Now,
21: well, it could be presented to the council, I believe.
20: If
21: the council doesn't act on it, it goes then to the voters.
20: That's right. We've seen that happen before. Go to the council, and then it can go.
21: Right.
20: They can approve it, but if not, yeah, I remember that process with the fairness ordinance back in the day. Yeah. Then the other side of this is that some of these people that are involved in the leadership with this petition were also involved with some state petitions that are being taken off the table.
21: Right.
20: Now,
21: this group is advocates for all Nebraskans, and they've told the Nebraska Examiner that they pulled the statewide measures on the property tax.
1: Oh, yes.
20: They had five of them, and it is on all of those, but it does include the property tax one.
21: And there was the teacher
20: winner take all, taking half, having the percentage of property valuation, capping property valuation, mandatory $50,000 baseline pay for teachers, constitutionally mandating hand counted paper ballots, and winner take all are the all of those. And they needed to get 90,000 valid signatures for the statutory changes, 126,000-ish for the constitutional changes, plus the 5% threshold across 38 counties. He kind of talked a little bit yesterday, Mark, about the interplay between their volunteer signature gatherers and the professional signature gatherers. And I don't completely know I don't fully understand what the issue was exactly, but that was part of what was proffered as the reason that they were doing this. And I will tell you, they're professional signature gatherers, especially outside of retail, grocery stores, Gateway, Goodwill. Super Saver. I mean, they have got professional signature gatherers at a lot of those places, especially for the gender and sports one. I'm trying to think of the other ones that I've had seen on there, but that's the one I've seen the most. Mm-hmm. Evidently, that had some role in this decision, but most likely they probably just realized they were going to have a hard time, I guess, getting those signatures. We've seen this happen before. Right. If you don't have a lot of money to do that, it can be very difficult. Yep. Moving on.
22: Number three.
21: University of Nebraska Board of Regents meeting next week, 18th, and they're going to consider a proposed 4.25% system-wide tuition increase for 26-27.
20: So that's, if you're an in-state student, that would be an extra $12 per credit hour to $303 per credit hour. Out of state, go up $40 per credit hour up to $972. That's with some colleges, agriculture, business, engineering, law, high demand colleges. There will likely be some specialized tuition spikes that would go into those as well. And in addition to that, they're also projecting a need to cut another $8 million in operational expenditures to keep the budget balanced as well.
21: It'll be a fun legislative session.
20: You're exactly right, Mark. Huh? That was my next one. The increase was 0.621% to the base budget last year on state funds. Mm-hmm. And I'm sure that the university would say that's one of the reasons. Probably there are others, but that's one of the reasons that they are they are here because the increase is at a rate below inflation at this point. But man, whew, I got a student there.
1: Yeah.
20: but I'm helping out a little, and oh, man.
8: Jack Mitchell's totally unbiased perspective on this one.
21: Yep. It puts the 529 plans a little more worthwhile.
20: Mm-hmm. And they also a part of this, it sounds like, would be the looking at the Presidential Scholars Program that guarantees free tuition for top-tier Nebraska students. And because the state didn't match the fund for the program, they are going to kill free tuition eligibility for students scoring between 32 and 35 on the ACT. That sucks.
8: Yeah.
20: In my opinion.
8: That's not ideal.
20: That's, it was, when they first did that, I was like, really? Is this going to, it's worked. Not my own kids, but like, I know of people who this has been the difference.
8: Yeah.
20: From leaving the state. And brilliant kids and staying in the state. So that's really too bad to see. All right, moving on.
22: Number two.
21: Well, your working stomping grounds shutting down, and I imagine it'll be a big run by Sunday on Campbell's on 40th.
20: Everything is coming to an end right now. Campbell's on 40th Street. They're larger businesses staying in business, but they are going. I just found this out this morning, and Mark had this story at the beginning of the show, but Campbell's Nursery is going to shut down that 40th location that's been there for years. Going to bring products and the team to one location at 56th and Pine Lake. I worked there during my first real job, I suppose, besides selling popcorn at Memorial Stadium, and spent a lot of hours there. Back in the days when Bob Campbell was still active and lived in that house right next to it with his wife. And man.
21: Well, the Campbells have really been part of the Lincoln business community and the legislature. Yeah. He was on the legislature for, 8 years?
20: Yeah. And full disclosure, I'm very close to that family. But they're not, you know, they're staying. They're just consolidating everything in that in that one area. You know, maybe they could use some of the extra space, use that zipline beer hall to store some equipment or something if they need to. By the way, if any of the Campbells are listening, if you're trying to get rid of that drinking fountain that's there right before the greenhouse by where I used to fill grass seed, that's the best drinking fountain I've ever drank out of. Partially because I had been working out in the sun for hours and we didn't carry water bottles all the time and it was very cold and it was delicious. So I'd like to install that in my basement if you don't have any place for it. Thank you very much.
22: Number one.
21: Savannah Bananas in town last night to play a game. Tomorrow night they play a game. Today, a couple of meet and greets, 9 to 11 at the Dunkin' Donuts there by 84th and Old Cheney tonight. Shields 6:30 to 8:30, but they lost last night.
20: I watched the game on TV. It was crazy. It was very fun. I've never watched an entire game before, and I watched a bunch of it. All the antics, the trick plays, the dancing,
8: yes,
20: the making TikTok videos while walking up to the plate. Nate's just struggling right
8: my,
20: now.
8: My eyes here, can't roll.
20: But
8: more.
20: I bet you would have loved this moment, though. They brought Jabba Chamberlain in to pitch an inning for the Bananas, or pitch a batter against the Bananas, and it was great to see Jabba back at Haymarket Park, and he was emotional remembering, you know, pitching in Haymarket Park in the past and looking up to where Harlan, his dad, used to sit in the area, and that was quite quite a moment. So that was, it was fun. It's going to be even more wild at Memorial Stadium. Weather is looking better and better for that night if you have tickets, so great news there. Cool, and it looks like the rain is going to be tapering off in the afternoon if it comes at all. So should be a great time. That's it for the Morning Drive, brought to you by Stonebridge Insurance and Wealth Management on KLIN.
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5: Mainly sunny this morning with the temperature rising into the low 80s by noon. This afternoon, mostly sunny and warm with a high temperature in the upper 80s. Tonight, mostly clear and not as cool, low in the mid 60s. Saturday, partly to mostly cloudy with a 30% chance of showers and thunderstorms, high in the upper 70s. From the 1011 Severe Weather Center, I'm meteorologist Brandon Rector.
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6: As we continue through our drive time, no new accidents or major delays. Most traffic moving well. A few volume slowdowns. We do have several construction projects. A couple along South 48th Street. Normal to South Street. That is closed for a water main install. Also, north from South Street to Sumner. That is closed for water main work. And in conjunction, South Street, 49th to Cotner. Westbound lane closure for water main work. If you come across anything that slows you down, call the traffic hotline 402-479-1414. That's another check of your Time Saver Traffic.
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2: It's not a done deal. I'm Dave Anthony, Fox News. That's the word today from Iran, though its foreign ministry does say terms are mostly finalized in an agreement with the U.S. President Trump says there is a deal to end the war.
3: And most importantly, we have a deal that Iran will never have a nuclear weapon.
2: But the conflict isn't quite over. Fox Business's Max Gordon reports from Dubai.
7: U.S. forces reported shooting down two Iranian attack drones that were attempting to strike commercial vessels in the Strait of Hormuz. This after President Trump canceled strikes on Iran last night. President Trump also says that a memorandum of understanding between the United States and Iran could be signed in the next couple of days.
3: Oil will start coming down to, I think, even lower than it was before.
2: Oil prices are down almost 3% this morning. WTI, about $85 a barrel. That's still $20 higher than before the conflict started. On Wall Street, stock futures are rising on hopes of a deal. The day after a market surge, the Dow gained more than 900 points, getting back Wednesday's big losses. And one stock could blast off at the opening bell in a half hour when SpaceX starts trading in the biggest initial public offering ever.
23: $75 billion worth of shares were expected. A share price of $135.
2: Fox Business Network's Jerry Willis.
23: If all goes according to plan, CEO Elon Musk could become the world's first trillionaire. In addition, and this is important, some 4,000 employees will become millionaires, at least on paper, due to their stock options.
2: That's Fox Business Network's Jerry Willis. An update on the search for Nancy Guthrie more than 3 months after she disappeared in Arizona.
24: A federal law enforcement source telling Fox News that Nancy Guthrie is still missing. After an anonymous tip sparked a massive search in Mexico. The tip claimed that that Nancy was in a shallow grave in Nogales.
2: That's Fox's Carly Shimkus, but there was no body found in that search. 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
22: 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Here's Mark Vail.
21: Sunny, 66 degrees at 802. The city of Lincoln moving forward with a major conservation and recreation effort following the acquisition of nearly 100 acres of land southwest of Pioneers Park.
25: This property is a piece of a long-term vision to connect Pioneers Park Nature Center and Spring Creek Prairie Audubon Center through a continuous corridor of protected prairie and trail.
21: Lincoln Mayor Larry and Gaylor Baird said advancing the prairie corridor creates more opportunities for residents and visitors to hike, bike, and explore nature. Additional information at KLIN.com. Governor Jim Pillen issued emergency declarations for several destructive weather events. The latest covers the South Fork Fire in Sioux County, which has burned over 23,000 acres between Crawford and Harrison. Nebraska National Guard helicopters, soldiers, and air crews have been deployed to assist firefighting efforts. Additional declarations cover the Ash Pole and Clay Creek fires in Dawes County and severe storm damage in 9 counties in Mid-Bay. Proclamations allow state resources and emergency funds to be used for both response and recovery. Rude awakening for some residents of apartment house in Havelock yesterday morning during severe weather. LFR Public Information Manager MJ Lerman tells KLIN News a large tree fell through the roof of a house near Tuzlan and Kearney Avenues trapping a person inside.
0: They had to cut a rather large tree limb to get the occupant out. The one occupant was taken to the hospital with non-life-threatening injuries.
21: Firefighters did respond to numerous storm-related calls yesterday, including downed trees, broken limbs, and arcing power lines. Savannah Bananas were defeated last night by the firefighters at Haymarket Park. Final of that game was 4-2. Next game tomorrow night at Memorial Stadium. Today, during the off day, fans can meet some of the players. They'll be at the Dunkin' Donuts at 84th and Old Cheney.
0: There will be four players doing a meet and greet, taking selfies with fans, signing anything that fans bring in for them to sign, as well as serving and surprising people through the drive-thru with donuts and coffee.
21: A Bananas field marketing manager, Shannon Durkin, says that'll be from 9 to 11 this morning. Encourages fans to arrive early. Another meet and greet at Shields, 6:30 to 8:30 this evening. City officials are encouraging fans heading to tomorrow night's game to plan ahead and expect heavy traffic. Ongoing construction on O Street downtown, as well as bridge replacement work on I-180 and Sun Valley Boulevard could cause some delays. City recommends visitors arrive early and use designated routes based on where they get into downtown or into the city. Some additional tips posted at KLIN.com. 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
5: Mostly sunny and warm today with a high temperature this afternoon in the upper 80s. Tonight, mostly clear and not as cool, low in the mid-60s. Saturday, partly to mostly cloudy with a 30% chance of showers and thunderstorms. An isolated severe storm can't be ruled out, high in the upper 70s. From the 1011 Severe Weather Center, I'm meteorologist Brandon Rector.
20: Thank you very much, Brandon. We'll get back into the Vacation Vibes music right after this. But first, Jack Mitchell for Rubidoux. We've almost made it to the weekend. The weather's fantastic. You're thinking about firing up the grill or the smoker tonight. You are with me. And we know the crew at Rubidoux on West South Street are the local kings, queens, maybe I should say, of premium grilling gear, heavy-duty air compressors, car audio, and more. They've been a staple in Lincoln for over 45 years. Because they do an incredible job with customer service and specifically servicing exactly what they sell. But I was in there last week and they told me and showed me a huge new side of the business. that maybe some of you local business owners or retailers or contractors might be interested in. They do warehousing as well. So in addition to their retail operations, if you're running out of room, they have a secure climate-controlled facility right there where you can get affordable pallet storage, freight receiving. And here's the best thing about it. You're not signing a huge contract. They've got no minimums. They've got no long-term contracts. So if you just need a facility, for instance, that has a dock to handle your extra inventory or receive freight while you're doing something else on a job site or busy or unable to handle that at the moment, they can cover you. So if you need to just kind of unclutter things with your business logistics, you want to go in there and upgrade the backyard grill for the weekend. Either way, stop by Rubidoux 455 West South Street here in the capital city. Get that space back. Get that backyard dialed in. And don't forget to tell them Jack sent you.
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6: On the downhill side of our drive time traffic, we do have several construction projects throughout the capital city. We'll want to use extra caution. Keep in mind South 84th, Van Dorn to South Street, northbound lane closure with some head-to-head traffic in the southbound lanes and no left turns. Work continues on Highway 77 or the Homestead Expressway at Warlick Boulevard, West Denton Road, an overpass project with lane restrictions. That area can run slow. I-180 running slow, north and southbound from Cornhusker to downtown. Lane restrictions for some bridge work. If you see a trouble spot, call the traffic hotline, 402-479-1414. Keeping you moving with Time Saver Traffic. I'm Chris Lofgren.
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0: Welcome to Hour 3. Request line, Friday vacation vibes. Inside your mind, where are you putting yourself? Anywhere. Anywhere. Maximize relaxation. Maximize the separation from the stresses of the real world. Tell us what it looks like. Tell us where you are. And then tell us the song that finally sets the scene. We've got a great variety on this. You can text yours into the Summit Lawns text line. Coach A requested this one, Boys of Summer by Don Henley. He said, when I was growing up, our family vacations were a series of trips to the Kansas City to catch a Royals three-game series. We'd go down on Friday to the first game, maybe head to Worlds of Fun early Saturday, catch the Saturday day game, and then drive home after the Sunday game. Do that one or two times this summer. I got to see so many great games and awesome players. This song always reminds me of those trips. Man.
1: It's another pregame video.
0: Is it?
1: Yeah. They used to run old highlights to this. It was awesome.
0: I mean, this is what Coach A is describing is what a lot of people of a certain generation grew up with as a standard but very memorable vacation. I can feel the 80s Kansas City vibes. Just thinking about it, seeing the Orient Express, the gum on the tree by the Orient Express, if you know, you know.
1: Oh, wow.
0: The Zambezi Zinger, the Oceans of Fun water slides, the Waikiki Wipeout is one of them, I recall. The Typhoon, the big slide. And then those Royals games in the 80s with the orange seats.
1: Oh, yes. The orange, the gold, the red.
0: The Crown Vision that was just not a 4K LED screen, but just the white and black lights.
1: Oh, yeah. The best they could do was put up a player's picture.
0: Yep.
1: That was the height of technology.
0: I remember going into a Metrodome game once, not in Kansas City, in that era. And this is probably like 1984. And they actually tried to play highlights on one of those screens.
1: Oh, wow.
0: Like, I can't see what's happening.
1: Yeah.
0: But it's not. Or they would put a picture.
1: Amorphous shape looks like Tom Brunansky.
0: Yeah. But, that's a very specific vibe and time that I know exactly what Coach A's talking about there. All right. Thank you very much for that request. What is your request? Text it in the Summer Lawns text line 402-479-1400. Where are you and what are you listening to for your vacation vibe?
1: Wow, this sounds like a very different vacation.
0: This is Guy Kelly. He said the first 5 seconds of this song, Pink Floyd, Breathe in the Air, is me getting ready for vacation. Those were the early noises you heard there. And he said the rest is when I get there.
1: Hopefully not in the same way Pink Floyd got there.
0: This sounds like the one that you've got going on when you just, we talked about this earlier, you're at a hotel or a resort or rental property, and it's got a bed that's a lot better than the bed that's in your house.
1: Yeah.
0: And you just kind of, you set your bag down, and then with all your, you do the trust fall.
1: Oh, yes.
0: Right into it. And it feels as good as it looks.
1: Yes.
0: I feel like I can hear this when that's happening right now.
1: Especially after you've been locked in a car for like 5 hours.
0: Or a plane.
1: Oh,
0: yes. Oh, the stretch. God. You're like, I think I'm just going to lay here for a couple of days.
1: Yep. You guys go to the amusement park. I'm good here.
0: You're like, this pillow is really comfortable.
1: Oh, yeah. I'm with you now.
0: That's what I see vacation. I don't know if that's what Guy Kelly had in mind, but that is what I'm envisioning with that song.
1: It's good. But I also feel the first 5 seconds, like I still remember my mom racing around. God love her.
0: That's
1: like
0: gonna be me
1: trying
0: for
1: to
0: the
1: make
0: next.
1: Sure the kids are okay. Hey, we got snacks, we got sandwiches, we got drinks for the drive. Oh, and making sure everybody's packed. And does Nate have his Royals shirt?
0: Right. Who gets to use the washing machine?
1: Yeah,
0: that's what's happening in our house.
1: Oh.
0: All right. Oh, baby. Kim. Good one, Kim. Well, John Denver. I was hoping somebody would give us some John Denver.
2: Rocky. He was born in the
0: Rocky Mountain High. And yeah, like clockwork, anytime I'm on a vacation with my family and we are going to the mountains, once we get out of Denver and you can really start to see it, there are start to get to the points where they have the runaway places for the semis.
1: Oh yeah.
0: And start to have those power wires with the big orange balls on them.
1: Yeah.
0: That's when I say we're gonna do one artist only for the rest of the drive. And yes. It's not Sabrina Carpenter.
1: Yeah.
0: It's good old JD. And Kim, I love how she says this. Nothing better than hiking in the Rockies in September with the crisp air, changing of the aspens, and occasional sighting of a moose or lots of elk. By the way, don't get too close to them. That's as much as I tend toward a... It's the equivalent for me, the Rocky Mountains in Colorado are the August equivalent of a beach in February. Beginning of late July, early August.
1: Yeah.
0: And then the first time you get out of the car, it's been a hot, humid summer.
1: Yes.
0: And you're like, oh, it's 62 right now here. Yeah. And it's the middle of the afternoon.
1: Where's the humidity? I feel no humidity.
0: Very nice. All right. Mountain breeze. All those pine trees. Love it. All right. This one is might surprise you, perhaps. Brad says he needs a little Weird Al Yankovic. Because, but he makes it, I like his argument here from Brad. He says, when I get there, I don't know where I'm going, but wherever it is, I'm going to be eating well. All good eating habits are gone, and I will deal with the fallout when I get home. I like that attitude.
1: Take what you want. Boy.
0: That's a good part of vacation, too.
1: Yeah.
0: You know, the everyday rules and constraints that you normally try to live under, whatever they are.
1: Uh-huh.
0: Just going straight to the all-inclusive buffet.
1: Yep.
0: That's there, the first thing, any resort. I like that.
1: Going back to the Gates, or going back to the Kansas City theme. Okay, I'm going to Gates. I'm going to Arthur Bryant's. Mm-hmm. I'm going to Jack Stack. I want piles of barbecued meat in front of me.
0: That was the one thing, the first time I went on a cruise, I could not believe. There was free food available always.
1: Wow.
0: There was
1: and
0: a
1: good food.
0: There was a pizza place that was open 24 hours that you just want to go pizza, go get pizza. That blew my mind that existed.
1: Wow.
0: I like that, Brad. That's a good angle, too. That's an underrated angle of being on vacation as well. Yeah. Next song for Vacation Vibes on Request Line Friday. You can send yours in. What is that moment? Where are you? How does it feel? And what does it sound like if and when you...

0: if you're in the car and it's been a long day of travel, you know, either you drove somewhere, you flew, and you got the rental car, and then you had another hour and a half to drive, and then all of a sudden you get into the town or the area that you're staying and you start to see the things you're going to be around.
1: Yes.
0: Whatever it is. I feel like that's when this goes on.
1: Oh, yeah. You're
0: like, oh, my gosh, look at that restaurant. Oh,

0: like a song that you can really fully embrace on a Tuesday afternoon during your lunch hour.
1: Yeah.
0: You know what I mean?
1: Like,
0: you have to be at a place of relaxation and away from your daily reality. I like that one. Thank you, Al. I appreciate that. All right, I'm excited to hear this one. Occasionally get some that I don't know, and I always want to add more to my library. Okay, this is Antonio Carlos Jobim.
1: Oh.
0: The song is called Wave. Instrumental. Recorded in Santa Monica in 1967.
1: It's a little more upscale.
0: A little classy jazz. Yeah. Kind of elegant. I feel like we're in a 60s or 70s, early 70s, maybe hotel upscale for the time, hotel lobby and lounge.
1: Hello, Mr. Mitchell. May I please take your bags?
0: You bet you can. Brian says, I'm always interested in a good travel deal. Once you book a few times at the value level, you begin to realize there must have been a real beach resort construction boom in the 1960s. So when my hotel's a bit more on the rustic side, playing a song like Wave, this is great. Imagining what it was like when it first opened, happily realizing the view from the beach hasn't changed, that helps set the vibe right. Note, also works great when riding in an elevator. Brian in Omaha, that is genius. I know exactly what he's talking about. Like, if you ever go to... Oh, I'm trying to think. I mean, I'm sure there's all kinds of beach. Like Destin, for instance. You go to Destin, and you have a bunch of, like, condo rental places that look exactly like what he's talking about. That it was some kind of a boom. I think some of this, you were in Clearwater, Nate. I think that kind of has that feel, too.
1: Yes.
0: I'm sure there's other ones as well. But it's that exact late 60s, early 70s. What was perceived as classy and upscale then. Even the exteriors of these places.
1: Mm-hmm.
0: And he's right. If you know, it's even like you're thinking of a helicopter shot of the beach watching Magnum P.I.
1: Yep.
0: And you see these places. Or the Love Boat.
1: Yes. You picture, you know, people in Mad Men dress walking in and people in, like, flowered shirts, you know, all walking out.
0: Right.
1: Yeah.
0: You know, women wearing the modest, like, 60s, 50s and 60s style swimming suits.
1: Yes. The big hat.
0: The big hats.
1: The giant sunglasses.
0: The sunglasses. The kind of the cat eye beach sunglasses.
1: Yes. Precise.
0: Liking this vibe. And then a little classy. Ooh, yeah. A little American Austin Powers vibe to the whole thing, if you will.
1: Yeah. There again, the 60s.
0: Man, deal. Brian, what a great job setting the scene.
1: Yeah.
0: Great job. Okay, now, another way to experience the beach in America at about the same time.

Trenwood Park John, Trenwood Park Rocky, a.k.a. He has a lot of things you can call him by. He said, lots of great Beach Boys tune, but somehow this one represents summer, summer vacation, whatever you can think of summer, and the Beach Boys will always be together.

This was recorded a few months before that that last song that we just played, The Wave, Jazz. This is a driving song, clearly. Okay, oh, yeah. So this is the

0: off all your bags. You checked out the place that you're staying in. Like, let's go out and explore.
1: Yeah.
0: Let's go explore. Let's drive by the coastline.
1: Let's see the beach.
0: Let's drive through town.
1: Yep.

0: Great one, Rocky. Appreciate it. And we will do one more here. Delta Dawn.
1: But not the song Delta Dawn.
0: No, not the song Delta Dawn.
1: That would not be a vacation vibe.
0: Not really, no. It's...
2: Well, I've never been to Spain.
0: Delta Dawn wants to hear Elvis.
2: But I kind of like the music.
0: And she says, I haven't ever been to Spain. However, my lovely niece, who's a UNL student, traveled there not long ago and shared some great pics of her trip to Spain and Italy, along with this Elvis song on her socials. Oh.
2: They don't abuse it. Never gonna lose.
0: Listening to Elvis on the historic streets of Spain and Italy. Now that's a vibe.

Great vibe. All right, we'll take a break with this one. Let's see how far we have to go. We might be all right. We might be all right. Might be able to get through all these. I'll do my best. It's 8:26. It's Request Line Friday Vacation Vibes on the prelude to your weekend. Well, I've never been to hell. KLIN.

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1: 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Deep left field. It is gone.
0: Think 1499.3 KLIN.
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1: Mostly sunny and warm today with a high temperature this afternoon in the upper 80s. Tonight, mostly clear and not as cool, low in the mid-60s. Saturday, partly to mostly cloudy with a 30% chance of showers and thunderstorms. An isolated severe storm can't be ruled out, high in the upper 70s. From the 1011 Severe Weather Center, I'm meteorologist Brandon Rector.
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0: 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Here's sports director Nate Rohr.
3: The World Cup began yesterday in Mexico. Mexico defeated South Africa 2-0, and South Korea came back to defeat Czechia 2-1. Now today, Canada gets their World Cup run underway. North of the border, they take on Bosnia-Herzegovina at 2 p.m. in Toronto. And then at 8 o'clock, the United States national team takes the pitch.
4: Team USA will begin its quest for a World Cup tonight in front of their home fans at Los Angeles Stadium as the team faces Paraguay in its opening contest. These two squads faced each other in a friendly last November, which saw benches clear and stoppage time. It should lead to a great opening contest in this World Cup, with the Americans trying to silence the critics. Star Christian Pulisic told reporters Thursday that he knows what his team is capable of.
5: We're a really good team. We're able to compete with anyone, and we want to be a real force in this tournament.
4: Kickoff is scheduled for 9 p.m. Eastern on Fox. Tony Genualdo, Fox News.
3: The American Association baseball game last night, the Salt Dogs against the Chicago Dogs, was rained out. The Dogs are at Lake Country tonight, 6:35 first pitch in Oconomowoc, Wisconsin. Game 5 of the Stanley Cup Finals was last night.
4: The Carolina Hurricanes hosting the Vegas Golden Knights with the series tied at 2 games apiece. And the Hurricanes kept their momentum going from Game 4.
6: Down low! They score! And it's Jordan Staal again on the tip-in to tie it at 1.
4: The call on ABC. Jordan Staal with the goal in the first period. He has a goal in each of the first 5 games of this final, becoming one of 5 players to accomplish that feat all time. Andrei Svechnikov had 2 goals for Carolina as well, as they come away with a 4-2 victory. They take a 3-2 lead in the series and are now 1 game away from their first Stanley Cup since 2006. Tony Genualdo, Fox News.
3: The Men's College World Series begins today in Omaha at 1 o'clock. It's Troy against West Virginia at 6 o'clock. Ole Miss, the Lincoln Regional Champions, face North Carolina. And the NCAA Track and Field Championships going on. And Nebraska shot putter Axelina Johansson won her 4th national championship in the shot put, setting an NCAA meet record with a throw of 65 feet, 4.25 inches. Remember, tonight, Sports Nightly, 6 o'clock after Drive Time Lincoln on The Voice of Lincoln, 1400 and 99.3 KLIN.
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7: 2 more former passengers from the MV Hondius cruise ship have left the National Quarantine Unit at UNMC after spending more than 4 weeks under observation for possible hantavirus exposure. The CDC requested all 18 passengers remain in quarantine through the 31st of May, because symptoms of hantavirus can take up to 42 days to appear. 10 travelers have now returned home under continued monitoring by local and state health officials. 8 remain in Omaha. Their travel was conducted using biocontainment measures. No commercial flights were used. Lincoln has taken another major step toward creating one of the region's largest prairie conservation and recreation corridors. Thursday, Mayor Larry Gaylor-Baird announced the purchase of a nearly 100 acres of land southwest of Pioneers Park, advancing the Prairie Corridor on Haines Branch Project.
8: By advancing the Prairie Corridor, we create more opportunities for residents and visitors to hike, bike, explore nature, and experience the beautiful landscape that defines our region.
7: More details on this story at KLIN.com. The Savannah Bananas lost last night's game at Haymarket Park against the Firefighters 4-2, but this morning, 4 players will meet and greet fans and sign autographs at the Dunkin' Donuts near 84th and Old Cheney.
9: We definitely recommend coming out early. The event starts at 9, and we usually have a good crowd of people through the entire event that ends at 11.
7: Field Marketing Manager Shannon Durkin. There'll also be a meet and greet at Shields this evening, 6:30 to 8:30 p.m. Lincoln City officials encourage fans heading to tomorrow night's game at Memorial Stadium plan ahead and expect heavy traffic both downtown and the Haymarket. A lot of construction downtown O Street and bridge replacement work on I-180 and Sun Valley Boulevard could create delays. 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And some street closures this weekend in the city.
10: North 17th Street between O and P Streets is closed for a special event and remains closed through Sunday. Tomorrow, Goodhue Boulevard from G to H Streets and South 14th Street from H to K Streets will both be closed from 7 a.m. until noon for event activities. Drivers are encouraged to use alternate routes. Chris Lofgren, KLIN News.
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1: Mostly sunny and warm today with a high temperature this afternoon in the upper 80s. Tonight, mostly clear and not as cool, low in the mid-60s. Saturday, partly to mostly cloudy with a 30% chance of showers and thunderstorms. An isolated severe storm can't be ruled out, high in the upper 70s. From the 1011 Severe Weather Center, I'm meteorologist Brandon Rector.
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1: Summer before the real world started, and the deal was we would get to go if we cleaned it up.
0: Vacation vibes, and Eric Church's Talladega is Jeff Mall's request for vacation vibes. Jeff, describe the vacation vibe situation when you're turning this on, and you know you're where you want to be. What's it look like for you?
2: Well, good morning. I'm a little emotional. This song is like totally hits my heart because this is like the racing song. My dad and I and the other guys would go over to Knoxville, Iowa, every summer for the Nationals for sprint cars. And
0: oh yeah.
2: Like you, we lost our dad far too soon, and every time I get a chance to play this song, it just reminds me of those days. So
0: yeah,
2: sorry.
0: No, I get it, man. I get it. Song. Don't worry. Yeah, don't worry about it. I completely get it, man. Last night watching Jabba talk about his dad, I had to walk out of the room, man. That was tough. Well, on that note, Jeff, nothing like me taking us there to start out a view, but at least there is a transition. What a great night last night there at Haymarket Park with the Savannah Bananas. I watched it on TV from my couch, but it looked like a blast with the whole thing. Tell us about it.
2: You know, it really was. It was a good night, and you know, we had a chance to bid on this last year with the University of Nebraska, and knew that it was going to be what it really was last night and what it's going to be on Saturday. Amazing fan experience. I told somebody in the office today, it took me, I think, two innings to like get over the sensory overload that you're not just watching the batter, you're watching what's going on in front of the dugouts and the choreographed dance, and I mean, you got players and you've got, you know, people wandering the stands, Jesse Cole working the crowd, and just a great fan experience, and merchandise everywhere. So if you're going tomorrow night and you think the long lines are going to prohibit you from buying something, there'll be a stand somewhere that you can buy something. So just great for our economy, and I think you know, the estimates in the bid document that we took a look at was they averaged last year $14.3 million per site economic impact.
0: Jeez.
2: So,
0: like, did you know, like, when they announced this, I was like, oh, that's a cool deal. I had no idea, though, of the scope of this. I was like, they're really going to do that? Are they going to get, what kind of a crowd are they going to get at Memorial Stadium with it? I fully admit I was not aware of the reach and the demand for this. And I watched it last night. It was great.
2: But yeah. No, you have no idea. And you know, I'm a license plate looker. Like, I'm totally checking out the parking
0: lot. I bet you
2: are. Going South Dakota, Missouri, Kansas, Minnesota. Like, there were plates from all over the place. And tomorrow night will be, like, at the next level, 80,000 people. The ticket lottery just wasn't for Nebraska people. The ticket lottery is for anybody that wants to see Banana Ball. So, yeah, get out there tomorrow early. Stay late. There's always autograph opportunities. And these are indeed showmen. They do such a great job of interacting with the crowd. And, yeah, just go take it all in and just have a great time.
0: And you hit the lottery with the weather last night, and things are looking better and better for Saturday night.
2: Yeah, I saw people in like long sleeve shirts and hoodies last night. I'm like, really? Like,
0: right? I got out of my car this morning. And I was like, hey, I'm looking forward to a hay rack ride and a high school football game tonight. You know?
2: Right. No, it was great. It was good. Good break in the weather. Chamber of Commerce weather. So kudos to Jason Ball for setting us up for a great week.
0: There you go. Jason controls the weather. Everyone knows that. By the way, I'm going to get you like a, you know, I never thought about, I bet you are a license plate looker big time. Like, I bet you are on that constantly. I never even thought of that. I'm going to get you like a permanent, like whiteboard license plate bingo, that you can just maybe put in your car and always be playing against yourself. Maybe.
2: Yeah. No, I'd probably take you on with that. That's pretty cool.
0: Yeah. Anything else, Jeff, to add about the weekends or the weekend or the bananas or anything else?
2: Just a couple quick things. The dancing ump.
0: Oh my gosh!
2: Will be at Howler Comedy Club tomorrow night. Did you did
0: really
2: you have a chance to watch him? Last
0: yeah,
2: night
0: yes, I did. Tonight? Honestly, that was one of my biggest takeaways. The funniest thing about it is like, it's yes, he obviously he has like moves he does with the strikeout call and a specific dance, but also it's just like when the pitcher's like winding up, right, and a song hits that he likes, and he's just grooving. Yeah. Back there.
2: No, so he'll be at Howler Comedy Club tonight at 7 o'clock. Get a chance to see Vinny, the dancing ump. Chapman from the Savannah Bananas, and then we have the 16th Annual Veterans Freedom Music Festival at the VA campus, or excuse me, Antelope Park Band Shell in Antelope Park. Tomorrow, starting at 10 o'clock, we'll play all day. Great opportunity to get out and honor our veterans. And if you're not a banana, lots of great things to do in Lincoln. Lincoln.org is our website.
0: Awesome. Congrats, Jeff, and getting them here and being a part of that. Appreciate it. And have a great weekend. Thanks for sharing that memory with us as well.
2: Thank you, guys. Appreciate you.
0: There you go. Jeff Mall from Visit Lincoln. Oh, man. Look at me. And you know what I just realized talking about that? And I just realized this. I can't believe it. And I, like, this is not... I'm glad I didn't do this for Mother's Day, but this is Father's Day weekend.
3: No, next weekend's Father's
0: Day. Is this now? I don't even know when Father's Day is. Is it next weekend?
3: It's weird.
0: I just did it with Juneteenth, too, now. We did Juneteenth and Father's Day. Okay.
3: You're trying to lop a week
0: then
3: off.
0: You guys can, if you guys do Request Line Friday, you can do dad songs then.
3: Mm-hmm.
0: Yeah, if you want to. Okay, good.
3: Yeah.
0: Can you believe that? I didn't even know.
3: Yeah.
0: I didn't even know. So... I get back on Sunday, and it's Father's Day. Nice.
3: Yeah.
0: That adds a day onto the vacation, I guess.
3: There you go. Tell the kids.
0: Beautiful.
3: Look, it's Father's Day.
0: Beautiful.
3: You're taking me out for dinner.
0: You know what I'm going to do, Nate? I'm call quick audible. Can we take our break right now?
3: Sure.
0: Do you mind taking our break right now?
3: We can do
0: and
3: that.
0: And then give us a full... We don't have to break up our final segment of our vacation vibe songs, and that way I think I can get best organized to get as many in as possible. So let's do that right now, a little earlier than usual. We'll take you all the way to the top of the hour. 68 degrees in the capital city. 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
1: Mostly sunny and warm today with a high temperature this afternoon in the upper 80s. Tonight, mostly clear and not as cool, low in the mid-60s. Saturday, partly to mostly cloudy with a 30% chance of showers and thunderstorms. An isolated severe storm can't be ruled out, high in the upper 70s. From the 1011 Severe Weather Center, I'm meteorologist Brandon Rector.
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2: Okay, I'm almost ready. Sorry. That was a shorter break than I expected, obviously.
3: There we go.
2: All right, I'm there. All right, we're going to get through that. 12 minutes or so. Jim has the first one of this last segment of the show. Bachman Turner Overdrive, you ain't seen nothing yet. He said, roll on down the highway and play some BTO and in succession of each other. Let it ride and roll on down the road. The highway by BTO, sorry. The triple suite of Bachman Turner Overdrive. Some great driving song, getting the truck and nice speed where the highway stripes are blurring by the asphalt marathon across state lines, getting away fast.

0: mind. Get out on the road. I like it. All right, we're going to try and experiment with Matt Bergs. Let's see if I can get this to work okay, because I'm doing it in a little bit of a different way that I normally do here. And I'm not going to tell you what the song is per Matt Bergs' request, but you'll know it, he says, about 60 seconds in. And I'll tell you what he says about it. I'm going to turn it down a little bit here. Sorry, bear with me. All right, hopefully you can hear me now. It says the long intro. And a minute into it, you can identify what song it is, but it's got to be the live version of this song. I'm playing this song at high volume as the plane is coming in on final approach at whatever destination I'm going to. This is the version of this song that tells me vacation on. So we're on the plane's descent. See people rustling around, starting to look at where their carry-on bag is. You got the annoying people who are in the back, but they think they're going to get out first, right? You're checking the little seat pocket, see if you left anything in there. Oh, yeah. Where's that other earbud? Where's my earbud?
1: God, what did I drop? What colored pen did I drop? All right,
0: let me check the rental car. Let's see, where's Avis? Where's Hertz? Oh, look out the window. Oh, there it is.
1: Ooh.
0: There's the ocean. Oh.
1: They're all applauding for me.
0: Touchdown. This is a little ding of the seatbelt light going off. There's the guy 13 rows back by the window, standing up as if he's about to get out. Why are you standing up, sir?
1: Stretch my legs, damn it.
0: And there it is. You now have got your bags. You're walking down the aisle. You try not to bump every chair. There's the flight crew and the pilot waiting for you at the front. Bye-bye. Bye-bye. Bye-bye.
1: Bye-bye.
0: Have a great trip. And then you step off the plane and you get a little taste of whatever air of the location that you're going. The warm or the cool that you're looking for. I like it. This is Stevie Nicks, Stand Back. This is live at Red Rocks. This is cool.
1: Okay.
0: I like that. Hopefully I set that kind of right up for Matt Berg, as he gave me a bit of a scenario there. All right, moving on. And trying to get through all these. I got to move a bit. Can't do any more of those long kind of scenes. Dan says, Red Red Wine by UB40. We were at a beach bar in Mexico, and they played this no less than 6 times in the span of 2 hours.
1: Yeah, that sounds right.
0: Made me laugh every time. I love it. I love it.
1: Probably had some red wine if he was laughing.
0: Maybe.
1: At it by the
0: I don't know. I'm not sure what the red wine selection's like at a beach bar in Mexico. Maybe. But
1: some sangria, perhaps.
0: Right. I love the idea of sitting under a... sitting in one of those cabanas, laughing with your friends.
1: Oh, yes.
0: Amazing. I like it. Michelle is next, and I like her story here. In April, I went with my oldest daughter, her husband, and 4 kids to Oceanside to visit a family we know in the Marines and 8 national parks. We started with Life is a Highway. My daughter played Rascal Flatts, so I played Tom Cochran.
1: Ah! There you go.
0: The new version and the old version. That you travel when there's one day and the next day gone. Sometimes you bend, sometimes you stand, sometimes you turn your back to the wind. There's a world outside. Quick, name Tom Cochran's second most popular song. I'll wait.
1: I got nothing.
0: He had one on this album called All the King's Men. I actually remember because I bought this CD because of this song. Here we go. Let's get away.

0: I cannot tell you how much I liked this song when I was 14 years old when this version came out. I mean, like said, it was one of my, it's probably one of my first 15 CDs I owned in my life. Maybe first 10. I liked it that much. All right. This is a heck of a combo.
1: Oh, yeah.
0: Dan Seals and Marie Osmond doing Meet Me in Montana. Mike just gave us the name of the song, so I'm going to take some liberties with this. We're going to call this a mountain retreat, Western Montana.
1: Yep. We're going to ride some horses.
0: Yeah. I mean, we're not on the Yellowstone Ranch, but we could go see it.
1: Drive by quickly so we don't get shot.
0: We're more secluded. Not that wasn't secluded, but it's just pine trees everywhere. Pine trees everywhere. Look out, see the valley.
1: Mm-hmm.
0: Song, by the way, 1985 CMA Vocal Duo of the Year. Where's Marie? Here we go. Oh, yeah. Thank you very much for that one. Next one. Scott, not Molly. He says, this song is the training montage for A Knight's Tale. Summer's all about Renaissance fairs. Turkey legs, jewelry, cosplay, and jousting. Omaha, Lincoln, and Casey got them, hit them all. Lowrider by War. There's a lot of things going on with this request, I gotta be honest. We're referencing the Heath Ledger movie and a song that you might not put in that. They do a great job with music in that. That is actually a really good movie, though, if you haven't seen it.
1: I haven't seen it, but I've...
0: They work in all this modern music to it. It's actually really good. And Heath Ledger was obviously a very good actor. It was a different role for him. I've never had one of those massive Renaissance fair turkey legs, though. That I would be interested in.
1: Yeah, I fear that might be the only interest for me.
0: All right, next one, and I always am glad to play
1: Chicago.
0: A little 70s Chicago, always. TCTC, as the texter says, a summer song that always works for me is Saturday in the Park by Chicago. I was maybe 20 years old. Friend and me went to Magic Mountain in Southern California. That was their theme song at the time, and they kept playing snippets of it in the park the whole time we were there. It now always brings back great memories of summer. Young

0: That was one of the most well-written texts I've ever read.
1: Oh, yeah.
0: There, but I love it.
1: Yeah. A man selling
0: ice cream. You get a Pulitzer for that freaking text. Amazing. Nice job, TCTC. All right, let's get... I'm almost going to get through all these, I think.
1: You got a chance.
0: Paul, Blue Mind, Alexi Murdoch. It's a kind of an indie folk piece, so I'm thinking like Mountain Cabin again.
1: Mm-hmm.
0: You know, kind
1: a lot of pine.
0: Misty area. Yeah, a lot of pine. Dense forests as well. A little fog, probably. Sunrise, I'm thinking. Some good coffee.
1: Ooh, now you're talking.
0: All right. And then for a completely different vibe, I was hoping someone would do this.
1: Yes.
0: When Zach Brown and Jimmy Buffett got together.
1: Oh, yeah.
0: Oh, passing on the baton, I like to think.
1: Indeed.
0: Ron says... This song, sitting on the beach at Disney's Castaway Cove with great snorkeling activities and all-you-can-eat barbecue a few steps away. That really does combine Zach Brown and Jimmy Buffett.
1: Indeed. Someday, Zach Brown will have his own branded retirement village.
0: That sounds awesome. I'm interested. I'll take a tour. Sign me up. The knee-deep retirement home?
1: Yes.
0: I'm not sure.
1: We're still efforting.
0: And then, of course, Friday night is the fried chicken night.
1: Oh, yeah.
0: At the
1: yeah. There is one meal served on Friday nights.
0: Yep.
1: Oh, now we're talking.
0: Wendy says this. Who doesn't get vacation vibes when they hear Holiday Road? Of course not. That's a great one. Okay, and I'm getting close, so let's... Sorry, I got to hurry. We got a Don Ho request.
1: Oh, wow, yeah.
0: We got a live version. Here we go. Don Ho, this was from Scott. He says, song... No, I got the wrong one. This is Pearly Shells. Where was Pearly Shells? Oh, yeah, it is. He says, this was Pearly Shells. What a great way to be greeted to a remote tropical island. So that was Scott's.
1: Oh, yes.
0: And then, this is a great one for me to say... Not a goodbye forever, but a see you later to the morning show for a week.
1: Mm-hmm.
0: The next one, that is, as soon as I pull it up.
1: Oh, yes.
0: Because Brandon requested this one. Sorry, Don Ho, you got to go, because we got to bring in a formal eagle to wrap up the show today.
1: Yes.
0: Oh, that's still Don Ho. Man, I'm struggling here. There we go. Brandon says, I remember going to Phoenix and Scottsdale in the summers. It was hot, and I love that type of weather. You can fry an egg on the concrete. It always made me think of Glenn Fry, The Heat Is On. Hope you enjoyed the vacation, if only in your mind. I'm out of here for the morning show for a week.
1: And
0: the afternoon show, but I will be doing the afternoon show today. So, see you a week from Monday.
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3: They are very dishonorable people to deal with. I'm Dave Anthony, Fox News. President Trump just posted that about Iran on Truth Social, writing the terms Iran leaked out have nothing to do with the terms they were agreed to in writing. As Iran state media reports, it's false a deal could be signed Sunday, the day after the president said...
4: They have agreed never to have a nuclear weapon, something that we insisted on. That was the whole purpose. That was 95% of it.
3: Fox's Alexandria Hoff is at the White House.
5: Axios reporting the deal would provide sanctions relief linked to compliance and would keep the Strait of Hormuz open and toll-free. But Iranian state media is now reporting that any terms involving the strait will be resolved as a regional matter jointly decided between Tehran and Oman. President Trump has consistently said Oman will not be involved in this. So clearly there is still some sorting out in these final terms. Through all of this, though, the military reality remains. U.S. forces shot down two Iranian attack drones that U.S. officials say were trying to attack commercial vessels in the Strait of Hormuz.
3: There's a lot of tornado damage in parts of Indiana and Illinois where this man was hurt in Streeter. Police rescued him from the rubble of his home that came down on top of his family.
6: Oh, my God. Are you okay?
7: I think I got a broken leg.
6: You got a broken leg?
7: I think so.
6: Oh, my God.
7: I got her out.
6: Okay.
7: But I can't get out.
8: A man was killed in Iowa when a tree fell on him during a storm there. And in addition to all the tornado damage, there are about 350,000 power outages in Illinois and Indiana. Back to that Iran deal. Amid all the talk, the stock market is mixed so far today. Up for the Dow, a little down for the NASDAQ. And one stock that may take off is SpaceX. Still awaiting the first trades this morning in the biggest initial public offering ever that could make CEO Elon Musk the first trillionaire and some of his employees at SpaceX millionaires. 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
2: 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Here's Mark Fale.
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9: 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The Savannah Bananas were defeated last night by the firefighters at Haymarket Park, that final 4-2. Next game at Memorial Stadium tomorrow night. During today's off day, fans have a chance to meet some of the players. They're now at Dunkin' Donuts near 84th and Old Cheney.
11: There will be four players doing a meet and greet, taking selfies with fans, signing anything that fans bring in for them to sign, as well as serving and surprising people through the drive-thru with donuts and coffee.
9: Field marketing manager Shannon Durkin says it'll run until 11 a.m. She encourages fans to arrive early. There's also a meet and greet this evening, 6:30 to 8:30 at Shields at South Point Pavilion. And plan on lots of traffic for tomorrow night's game at Memorial as a lot of street construction is underway on I-180 and Sun Valley Boulevard. The Nebraska Christmas Light Show is moving this year after being at Star City Shores the last several years.
12: 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We're moving to Sand Hills Global Event Center.
9: The owner, Constantine Sinney, said the new location will be a walkthrough show with 12 themed rooms on the course. Sinney was interviewed on this week's Lincoln Business Beat podcast, which is available now at podcasthousemedia.com. 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
0: Hey guys, it's Jack. 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
18: Mostly sunny and warm today with a high temperature this afternoon in the upper 80s. Tonight, mostly clear and not as cool, low in the mid-60s. Saturday, partly to mostly cloudy with a 30% chance of showers and thunderstorms. An isolated severe storm can't be ruled out, high in the upper 70s. From the 1011 Severe Weather Center, I'm meteorologist Brandon.
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6: 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It's Brian Kilmeade.
15: Hi, everyone. So glad you're there. It's the Brian Kilmeade Show. I come to you from Los Angeles, the beautiful L.A. Bureau, because the USA is playing Paraguay. World Cup begins. Historic World Cup. Second one ever the U.S. is hosting. 6 million tickets already been sold. And Fox is hosting. So we got great access, and that's what we're going to show you today. I've talked to Clint Dempsey, one of the anchors on Fox Sports' World Cup coverage. But the bigger story with Clint is he's tied with Landon Donovan for most goals ever scored by a U.S. national team player in U.S. history. So he knows what it's like performing in the clutch. He knows what it's like when people say, if we're going to win, you got to score. And that's what Christian Pulisic has with him today. So we'll talk about that. That's why I'm out here. And we're also following all the other breaking news. So this hour, we're going to be joined by Frank Winfour. He's the author of How Soccer Explains the World. And I'm going to talk to Mark Thiessen is standing by. So let's get to the big three.
19: Number three.
20: But I think Platinum might be just his ideas and the things that his courage and also his imperfections that we can all identify with.
15: Are you nuts, James Carville? Identify with his Nazi tattoo and his abuse of women? No, thank you. It's the most predictable story in political history. More ugly revelations about the Democratic Senate nominee from Maine, Graham Plattner. This is what you want, Elizabeth Warren. This is what you needed, Bernie Sanders. We have the least of which would be a great benefit to Susan Collins, because she's the exact opposite of him in terms of class.
19: Number two.
21: There's been a whole lot of talking, especially on the U.S. side. You know, these past two friendlies against Senegal and Germany, I thought that they really put in some really good performances or some good things that they can now carry into this game against Paraguay.
15: That is, of course, Carly Lloyd, and talking about the World Cup. Day two and game one for the U.S. against Paraguay. It's a must win for the team. They got to come in first place in their group. This way they'll get the wild card as they ascend to the knockout round.
19: Number one.
22: I think what you're hoping for is that the other side is willing to blink. And that's why, frankly, these negotiations have gone nowhere. I'd be very surprised if what the president says today, in fact, happens.
15: Yep, deal or no deal. Iran getting pummeled yesterday and is about to sign a deal today. Could this outline be inked in Switzerland this weekend with the vice president of the United States? Let's debate that because we have to see what's happening. We know for two straight days the president hit Iran, and it was strategic to take out their radar, their command and control center there. They did leave a lot of their missile structure into place. There were so many other targets to hit. Remember, they need about two more weeks of 400 hits a day to finish off their target list and then see where we stand. But the Arab nations, the Gulf states, evidently rallied to the president, and they said, listen, we could get Iran. We've been talking to them all along. Oh, isn't that nice? And we can get a deal. We just need you to stop the war. So the president's giving them some time. Mark Thiessen joins us now. As you know, Washington Post columnist, Fox News contributor, and he's got a great podcast. Mark, your thoughts about where we're at?
23: Well, first of all, I want to make sure that you're able to get your butterfly refresher over there on the left coast. Because I wouldn't want you to not be refreshed.
15: Okay, now I have to take a step back. The Butterfly Refresher is a new drink introduced by the Starbucks Corporation. It's one of these things that gives you an option of lemonade or no lemonade. By the time you're done, you do feel refreshed. I mean, they gave this to countless studies, to children. And they noticed that children feel refreshed. So now they're trying it on adults.
23: Now they're trying it on radio and TV talk shows. Good. Excellent. Well,
15: yes.
23: Good. Well, I'm glad you volunteered.
15: So I am full, but I'm not. I didn't get a butterfly today, but I would not hesitate in getting another one. But go ahead.
23: Well, I'm glad you're enjoying it. I think they need some butterfly refreshers in the negotiating room because we're just getting exhausting.
15: But do you think this is different?
23: So, I mean, Trump just put out a post on Truth Social just a few minutes ago saying that the reports in the media of what the Iranians are saying and that their deal contains is wrong. So good, because that deal would be disastrous. So I'm glad that's not the deal. But I don't know what it is. Here's the big problem that Trump is facing right now. He looks like he wants a deal more than the Iranians do. And he's defining victory as getting a deal, which means that the Iranians have leverage because they can either give him a deal or not give him a deal. Right. And so if he defines for the American people success as being a deal, then they are in control. He doesn't need a deal in order to win this. In fact, I think he would be better off not having a deal in this. We stopped at the ceasefire happened when we were on the 5-yard line. We had taken it. We took out more like the 20-yard line. We took out 82% of their defense industrial base. We sunk their entire Navy. We've grounded their entire Air Force. Midnight Hammer buried their nuclear dust so deeply that the Iranians have actually told us in negotiations that they couldn't get it. If they wanted to, we would have to come in and excavate it if we wanted to take it out of the country, right? So we've done enormous damage, but 82% is not 100%, and they can rebuild it. And they're determined to rebuild it. So we have to finish the job. We're at the 20 yard line. We need to get into the end zone.
1: Right.
23: We have a specific target list. I don't know. I honestly don't know. Because he's a deal junkie. He loves to make deals. He thinks in his mind success is a deal. And he wants to bend the Iranians to his will, and they're not bending. And the other problem is, let's say he got the perfect deal. Ryan, let's say they said, okay, we'll never have a nuclear weapon. You come in, you take everything. You dismantle our, just like what we did in 2004 with Libya, right? We take it all, we put it on a U.S. military aircraft, fly to Oak Ridge, Tennessee. The Arab states say, this is wonderful. We're going to join the Abraham Accords. You know, we have peace in our time. What is the price of that? The price of that is giving them back their frozen assets. They're talking about a $300 billion fund for the reconstruction of Iran. It's a lifeline to the regime. And when the regime, they are on the mat right now. And a deal would help them up off the mat and recover. And then they will, as soon as Donald Trump is gone, they'll just completely renege on it. And you think they're gonna abide by any deal Trump cuts with President Gavin Newsom or President AOC or insert your nightmare Democrat into that? Do you think they're gonna care? No. So you don't want a deal. You want to crush them.
1: All right, I hear you. Here's what the president said on your Truth Social post 28 minutes ago. Is it? Wait, did you put it on Truth Social? Because this looks like it's old. The fake news media refuses to report how effective the U.S. blockade is. Okay, maybe I need to be refreshed. Do you have like a special Wi-Fi? Are there people that you know in SpaceX or something?
23: I just got it off the interweb.
1: Okay. All right, so we'll see, because this what did you see the story of how all the Gulf states rallied to the president, almost panicked, and said, please, can we stop this? I could deal with Iran. We'll get them to the table.
23: Yeah, I look, we started the combat operations again, but they weren't. And by the way, we kept Israel out of it. We didn't allow them to participate. We were not doing leadership strikes. These were all combat. These were all military strikes designed to bring them back to the table. It's all about the deal. The deal is not necessary. You do not need a deal to win. And this is the biggest problem we have going. Everybody's panicking about the effect of Iran on the midterm elections. You know what the effect of Iran is going to be on the midterm elections if we don't have a victory? That's what's going to hurt us in the midterm elections. Americans will, if Americans have been paying high gas prices now for several months, right? For what?
1: And they get nothing out of it.
23: You know, if we get something, I mean, we've done some damage, but it's hard to understand it. Unless we have a clear, decisive end to the conflict, then they're going to say, I've been paying gas prices for what? For the JCPOA redux?
3: You know, it doesn't make any sense. Politically, it doesn't make any sense. Militarily, it doesn't make any sense. And one of the things I've admired so much about Donald Trump until this moment is that he actually was, this was not helping him politically in any way, shape, or form, but he was doing it because he knows it's important, because he knows he's the only president who has the nerve to do what's necessary to stop the Iranian regime from getting a nuclear weapon. And so he's like, politics be damned, I'm going to do the right thing for the country and for the world. But now it's like all of a sudden we're hesitating because we're getting close to the midterms. It's like, finish them. Finish the job.
15: Right. You know, they're still far away, but he's worried about his birthday, the UFC, July 4th, November 4th, November 5th, if they try anything like this, that'll be a totally different story. So I want to fast forward, if I can, to Ukraine. They want $20 billion, and they said they could finish off Russia. They just need patriots. They're not even asking for drones. They're not asking for cash. They want patriots and THAAD missile system to be able to stop the rockets. Word is that in Russia, they for the first time, they're not able to replenish their defeated forces and their dead forces, but they are planning for a winter hailstorm of missiles and rockets. Do you think Putin lasts that long if things continue like this?
3: Well, you know, it's funny. While we've all been focused on Iran, the Ukrainians have completely turned around the war in Ukraine. They're now on the offense. Russia, last month, for the first time in a couple of years, the Russians had a net loss of territory on the ground. Ukraine has been firing deep into Russia. They've one of the things that untold stories of this war is that Ukraine now has the most robust defense industrial base possibly in the world and certainly in Europe.
15: Maybe,
3: so there's a real easy solution. We've used a lot of patriots in the Persian Gulf. We've used a lot and we've given them a lot of patriots. We need to restock. One of the things we do with Japan is we give the Japanese a license to produce their own Patriot interceptors, right? So why don't we do the same thing for the Ukrainians? Give them a license, let them build the Patriot interceptors, and as a price for that, they give us 25% of whatever they produce. So not only is Ukraine producing its own Patriots, but they're refilling our stockpiles as well. And Americans are making money off the process. There's lots of creative ways to solve these problems. That's certainly one of them. And we could be doing that with all sorts of weapon systems. Let's go into business with them. We're going into business with them in the minerals sector. Why don't we go into business with them in the defense industrial sector as well?
15: Yeah, how do you feel about us pulling back a third of our Air Force from NATO bases?
3: It's not a good idea. I'm completely in favor of punishing the countries like Spain and Britain who are not helping us. But there are lots of NATO. Everyone thinks about NATO as a whole. It's not a whole. It's a bunch of individual countries. And there were some countries who are reliable and some that are not. Romania has been fantastic. Poland has been fantastic. Greece has been fantastic. There have been a number of countries that have really stepped up and helped us. Let's reward those countries. And besides, we don't need troops in Germany the way we did during the Cold War, because we're not trying to stop a Soviet invasion across the Fulda Gap anymore. Those troops are there as a legacy of the Cold War and World War II. Let's move them east. Move them to Poland. Let's build Fort Trump. We shouldn't be with. I'm completely in favor of having the Europeans take the lead on their own security, but we need to be there as well, and we need to move our forces east as a deterrent to Russia.
15: Yeah, we'll see what happens, because the president is going to the NATO conference. I was surprised at that. So he's going to be over there in a week. So we'll see what he's going to say to our allies. I mean, they could have opened up the strait.

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10: Carey walks off the bag at third. Freeman short lead at first. Troy takes a deep breath. He comes set. Here's the 1-2. And the dirt kicks away from the catcher. Carey's going to score. Freeman a big turn. Headed for third. The throw is out at third. Husker's going to challenge. It was a swing move by Freeman to try to take third base. No matter how this finishes, this game is not over. The Huskers have tied it on the wild pitch.
5: The Huskers hosted their first NCAA regional at Haymarket Park since 2008 and finished the season with a 43-17 overall record.
11: The pitch. Bunt's put down in front of the plate. This is a really good bunt. The throw to first gets away. And now coming around third is Stokes. He will score. Nebraska walks off USC. The Huskers win it. The Huskers win it.
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0: I'm Taylor Riggs, and this is the Fox Business Report.
1: Stocks open mixed. Investors are looking at moderating crude oil prices, both Brent crude and West Texas Intermediate, under $90 a barrel on optimism about a possible U.S.-Iran peace agreement. SpaceX trades for the first time today on the NASDAQ. The company includes the rocket and satellite company and XAI, the artificial intelligence company, all founded by Elon Musk. He rang the NASDAQ opening bell from SpaceX headquarters. Home builder Lennar is lowering expectations for the year, though sales improved in its recent quarter. It had to offer deals to get buyers to sign. Lennar shares down 2%. And Carnival Cruise Lines is upgrading its onboard dining. The stock's up nearly 3%. That's your Fox Business Report. I'm Jenny Cosilda. Invested in you.
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3: Lincoln has taken another major step toward creating one of the region's largest prairie conservation and recreation corridors. Yesterday, Mayor Larry Gaylor Baird announced the purchase of nearly 100 acres of land southwest of Pioneers Park, which will advance the Prairie Corridor on Haines Branch project.
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3: 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Savannah Bananas lost last night's game at Haymarket Park against the Firefighters 4-2. This morning, for the players, are at meet and greets. They'll sign autographs at the Dunkin' Donuts now. 84th and Old Cheney.
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6: Mostly sunny and warm today with a high temperature this afternoon in the upper 80s. Tonight, mostly clear and not as cool, low in the mid-60s. Saturday, partly to mostly cloudy with a 30% chance of showers and thunderstorms. An isolated severe storm can't be ruled out, high in the upper 70s. From the 1011 Severe Weather Center, I'm meteorologist Brandon Rector.
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15: Another 1-2 on the way from Conlin. Kamenzing chops it over the glove of the first baseman Myers into right field for a hit. Hoffman scores. Lauren Kamenzing scores. Meanwhile, Hannah Kamenzing heading to second. The throw there in time to get her. A third runner trying to score. And Kaur slides in safely. The Huskers score 3 on the play. And now it is a 6-1 Nebraska lead in the second inning.
2: The Huskers make their first NCAA Women's College World Series appearance since 2013 and finish the season with a 52-8 record.
15: The 1-1 plan chops it back up the middle, and it's through for a base hit to center. Canada around third. She is going to slide in safely as the throw goes off the catcher's glove. Canada scores, and Nebraska has run-ruled Iowa in game one of the series. 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
2: Novacek's payoff pitch, here it is. Swing and a miss! Oh yeah! Bounce back appearance for Novacek. Strikes out the side, he's fired up.
1: The Huskers hosted their first NCAA regional at Haymarket Park since 2008 and finished the season with a 43-17 overall record.
3: The 2-0 coming. This one is sent to the right field. Pacetta back to the warning track. This ball is gone! Chet Buck, another solo buck shot! And the Huskers strike first!
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6: excessive heat warnings,
7: triple digits,
3: to severe thunderstorms.
8: Another night of severe thunderstorm watch.
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4: News. I'm Therese Crowley. After President Trump declared we ended the war with Iran pending a signed deal, the first positive public word from Iran, Foreign Minister Arachi posting the Islamabad memo of understanding has never been closer. Pending its finalization, the media should refrain from entering speculation about its content. After President Trump complained that Iran had leaked bogus details to the fake news. Liftoff on the NASDAQ, Elon Musk's initial public offering of SpaceX stock at $135 a share.
5: Can't wait to see what happens next. And that's the future that SpaceX wants to bring to you.
4: SpaceX sold all half billion shares. JFK Airport Terminal 4 in New York reopened after a passenger told an airline worker she had a bomb in her bag. She was arrested. Terminal 4 departures shut down for a bomb squad sweep. All clear. 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
6: Yesterday morning's powerful thunderstorms sent LFR crews to Tuslin and Kearney Avenues, where a tree fell onto the roof of a house.
7: It actually is a house that was set up into two apartments. So they called the neighbor and said that one person was trapped and could not get out.
6: LFR Public Information Officer MJ Lehrman says crews spent about 20 minutes cutting away a large tree limb to rescue that person. They were taken to the hospital with non-life-threatening injuries. LFR also responded to numerous storm-related calls, including downed trees and arching power lines. Governor Jim Pillen has issued emergency declarations for several destructive weather events across Nebraska. The latest covers the South Fork Fire in Sioux County, which has burned nearly 9,000 acres between Crawford and Harrison. Nebraska National Guard helicopters, soldiers, and air crews have been deployed to assist firefighting efforts. Additional declarations cover the Ashbowl and Clay Creek wildfires in Dawes County, as well as severe storm damage in nine counties from mid-May. Stephen Hardesty on the Voice of Lincoln, 1499.3 KLIN.
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8: Mostly sunny and warm today with a high temperature this afternoon in the upper 80s. Tonight, mostly clear and not as cool, low in the mid-60s. Saturday, partly to mostly cloudy with a 30% chance of showers and thunderstorms. An isolated severe storm can't be ruled out, high in the upper 70s. From the 1011 Severe Weather Center, I'm meteorologist Brandon Rector.
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1: Cusack swings and lifts a fly ball left center and deep, and it is good! 4-0 Nebraska!
0: The Huskers made their first NCAA Women's College World Series appearance since 2013 and finished the season with a 52-8 record.
1: Sipe swings and misses on a rise ball for strike three, and Fromm strikes out the side in the sixth. 11 strikeouts today for Jordy Fromm.
0: Congratulations on a historic season from Lincoln's Husker Radio, 1499.3 KLIN. 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

0: from the Momo Pizzeria and Ristorante Studios, we are the voice of Lincoln. 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
1: That's not the deal. I'm Chris Foster, Fox News. President Trump says terms of a peace agreement leaked by Iran have nothing to do with what's been agreed to in writing, and he calls Iranian negotiators dishonorable in his post on Truth Social, and they better get their act together fast.
2: While a White House official told Fox the deal calls for dismantling of Iran's nuclear program, destruction and removal of nuclear material, and the reopening of the Strait of Hormuz, the Iranian state media is reporting the U.S. has agreed to lift sanctions and release frozen Iranian funds, and that will occur before final negotiations, beginning with a ceasefire in Lebanon. Iran's foreign minister has written that their memorandum of understanding has never been closer and that the media should refrain from speculating about the details until it's finalized. Jessica Rosenthal, Fox News.
1: SpaceX is now public with the first trades minutes ago at $150 a share, giving the rocket maker a market value of $1.96 trillion, making founder and majority shareholder Elon Musk the world's first trillionaire. The man accused of murdering Charlie Kirk is back in court in Utah for a hearing about evidence.
3: Tyler Robinson's lawyers are trying to once again limit how much evidence the public can see. Prosecutors say they have surveillance video placing Robinson at the crime scene at the time Charlie Kirk was shot and killed, as well as DNA evidence. And prosecutors in this case say they plan to introduce written witness statements and a recorded interview with Lance Twiggs, Robinson's lover and roommate, to whom he allegedly confessed. But the defense argues since they can't cross-examine those witnesses directly, it violates Robinson's right to due process. And today they're asking the judge to prohibit hearsay evidence from coming in.
1: Fox's Claudia Cowan. A court order blocking the Trump administration's $1.8 billion settlement fund for people claiming political prosecutions is extended indefinitely by a federal judge in Virginia. Acting Attorney General Todd Blanche has said plans for the fund are scrapped, but the judge wants a sworn declaration it won't be revived. America's listening to Fox News.
0: 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Here's Stephen Hardesty.
4: Lincoln Police and LFR crews responded to an injury crash at Highway 77 and Warlick Boulevard around 9:45 this morning. Warlick Boulevard is closed at Creekside Trail. Drivers are asked to avoid the area. Old Cheney Road would be a possible detour to and from Highway 77.
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5: The 1-1. And this one is hit. A moonshot to right field. Back to the wall. It's gone. A two-run shot. Three home runs in the frame. It's a one-run ball game. Hello, Joshua Overby.
0: The Huskers hosted their first NCAA regional at Haymarket Park since 2008 and finished the season with a 43-17 overall record.
5: Here's the 0-2. There's a softly hit ground ball. Dylan Carey going to have to backhand throws quickly and in time. Great play by Dylan Carey. Off to his right, deep in the hole, uses the turf. Case Sanderson digs it out at a big first down.
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7: Mostly sunny and warm today with a high temperature this afternoon in the upper 80s. Tonight, mostly clear and not as cool, low in the mid-60s. Saturday, partly to mostly cloudy with a 30% chance of showers and thunderstorms. An isolated severe storm can't be ruled out, high in the upper 70s. From the 1011 Severe Weather Center, I'm meteorologist Brandon Reck.
8: 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More living, less driving. Time-saving traffic updates on 1499.3 KLIN.
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0: sky's falling and everything is going to be terrible. And, you know, that gets you a lot of clicks. And, you know, I could talk about silly conspiracies that scapegoat people or whatever. But no, we deal in reality here. This is the reality. I was going to say, this is like the reality show, except that's a different kind of show. But this is a show steeped in what is real and what is happening. Born on America's darkest day of September 11th, the Tunnel to Towers Foundation has been helping America's heroes ever since. Heroes like United States Navy Chief Technician Shannon Kent. 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Shannon was a decorated warrior and mother. 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In this 25th year of 9/11, her sacrifice reminds us of the cost and lasting impact of that day. Shannon left behind her husband, Joseph, and their two young sons. The Tunnel to Towers Foundation paid off the Kent family's mortgage, giving her family the security of knowing their home is theirs forever. 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
10: And another 3-2 on the way. Change up, swatted by Camenson into center for a hit. Williams scores. Kaneda has scored, and this game is tied at 2. Now the runner trying to score. Kaur and Jacobson. Kaur scores. 3-2 Nebraska. Oh, baby! Single up the middle by Hannah Camenson. The first two runners scored. And then as the throw got away from the cutoff person, Kaur saw that ball rolling toward third base, toward the dugout, and she turned back the afterburners, and she scored to give the Huskers the lead. How about not a little ball, don't lie, huh, UCLA?
9: The Huskers made their first NCAA Women's College World Series appearance since 2013 and finished the season with a 52-8 record.
10: 1-2 with two outs and the base is empty. Nebraska leads UCLA.

0: UCLA 7-2 in the top of the seventh. Fromm with a 1-2. Suarez swings and misses. Strike three. And Nebraska has won the 2026 Big Ten Tournament Championship. The Huskers, the undisputed Big Ten champs.
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1: The world's first trillionaire. I'm Chris Foster, Fox News. The world's richest man, Elon Musk, gets even richer with his SpaceX company now trading on the stock market. Fox's Chandley Painter.
2: SpaceX has three main businesses, the reusable rocket business, Starlink, satellites, and AI. Musk will retain the majority of the voting power in the company, but SpaceX is allocating an unprecedented 30% of IPO shares for regular investors, some 4,000 SpaceX employees, many of whom have been with the company all 24 years, will now become millionaires.
1: The stock opened at $150 per share. It's at $173 now. A standoff after a mass shooting in Midland, Texas is over with the shooter dead. It's not said yet how that happened. One person is reported to have been killed in the shooting, nine others hospitalized. It's not exactly clear at this point where the people were shot. It started in one part of the city, ending up near a veterinary hospital. And there's no word yet on the identity of the suspect or possible relation to the victims. President Trump says what's being reported from Iran's side about a peace deal he says is close is not true on Truth Social, calling them very dishonorable people to deal with. Fox's Lucas Tomlinson at the White House.
3: President Trump says the terms that Iran leaked out to the fake news have nothing to do with the terms that were agreed to in writing. What they said, including their weak and pathetic statement on having a deal, bears no relation to the truth. Very dishonorable people to deal with. With them, there is no such thing as dealing in good faith.
1: The president, not long after, shared a social media post from Iran's foreign minister saying a memorandum of understanding to end hostilities has never been closer. And now Pakistan's prime minister serving as a mediator posts, "We can confirm that a final agreed-upon text of the peace deal has been reached, and Pakistan is now working closely with both sides to finalize next steps." The government's warrantless surveillance program expires tonight at midnight. The House and then the Senate rejected an extension of FISA 702. 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
4: We begin with breaking news. Lincoln police are on the scene of a deadly crash at Highway 77 and Warlick Boulevard. That crash happened around 9:45 this morning. LPD says a semi and a vehicle were involved. Traffic is backed up in the area, and LPD is asking drivers to find an alternate route while the crash reconstruction team investigates and clears the scene, and we'll have more information when it becomes available. The Nebraska Christmas Light Show is moving this year after being at Star City Shores the past several.
5: This year, we're moving again. We're moving to Sand Hills Global Event Center.
4: Owner Constantine Sinney says the new location will be a walkthrough show with 12 themed rooms on the course. Cindy was interviewed on this week's Lincoln Business Beat podcast, which is available at podcastmedia.com. If you're going to the Savannah Bananas game at Memorial Stadium tomorrow night, Lincoln police say construction in and around downtown could slow you down. Public information manager Erica Thomas says they'll be there to help.
6: LPD officers will be at major intersections directing traffic ahead of the first pitch and after the game. Please be patient, courteous to other drivers and pedestrians, and follow officer hand signals to keep traffic flowing smoothly.
4: Thomas says they'll be assisting with security inside the stadium as well. Nebraska's craft beer industry is saying goodbye to one of its biggest names. Lincoln-based Zipline Brewing Company has announced it's ending South Lincoln Brewing operations and closing its tap room and beer lounge effective immediately after more than a decade in business. The company says Zipline Tap and Grill will remain open as it shifts its focus to restaurant operations. Tom Stanton, KLIN News.
0: Your chance to win tickets to Little River Band at the Astro Theater is right now. Text LADY to 402-479-1400 to win with KLIN.
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8: 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Having opened in January of 1914 as a sanitarium for the sufferers of tuberculosis, once that disease became less prevalent, in 1946, the sanitarium's director, Samuel H. Golter, transitioned the facility into a full medical treatment and research center, but kept its name, the City of Hope. In 2023, U.S. News and World Report recognized the City of Hope as one of the 10 best hospitals in the world in the prevention, treatment, and cure of cancer, as well as diabetes and HIV/AIDS.
7: This has been The Making of America. 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
9: Sunny to mostly sunny and warmer through your Friday afternoon in Lincoln. Look for afternoon highs in the mid to upper 80s. Dew point should remain fairly comfortable, though, in the lower 50s. South breeze could be a bit breezy at times at 10 to 20 miles an hour this afternoon. Overnight tonight, we will watch for a chance for some scattered showers and thunderstorms. That chance could continue into your Saturday afternoon. From the 1011 Severe Weather Center, I'm meteorologist Bill Renschler.
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Welcome back in here to Clay and Buck. Clay sends his regards to all of you. We're just texting him a few moments ago. The internet these days, I got to say, there's a lot of obviously a lot of stuff that's not, I think, helpful for people to hear. That's putting it mildly. Okay, internet's a big place. A lot of stuff going on. But among the younger generation, there are some influencers who I think are really doing some worthwhile stuff, actually. You know, I don't really post on TikTok. I am a viewer. I am in the audience seat, if you will. So I like to sit on the other side of this table. And I'm just somebody who follows content on TikTok and enjoy some of it. A lot of shooting, like puppies and dogs, and cooking videos. But also just some people who do interesting comedic stuff. This guy, Wok Sauce, is hilarious. He's fantastic. For any of you who are of the mind of following these things. But there's this guy, Gestad guy. And it's named after a little town in Switzerland. A very, very high-end, expensive town. Think of it like the Aspen of Switzerland. Like Aspen, Colorado. Except much more exclusive even and everything else. And he does it's kind of like a farcical character.

0: 1499.3 KLIN salutes the 2026 Nebraska Cornhusker baseball team.
1: Bases juiced with two out. And a 1-2. Swing and a ram line drive into the gap. Left center field drops in for a base hit. Moyer scores. A second run comes in Buck. Big two-ribby single for Case Sanderson. And the Huskers have put up three runs here in the top of the third, have a 3-0 lead over the Shockers.
0: The Huskers hosted their first NCAA regional at Haymarket Park since 2008 and finished the season with a 43-17 overall record.
2: Has really been handcuffed. There's a ground ball over to the right side, handled by Case Sanderson over to second for one. Flip over to first, and that's going to do it. A 3-6-3 double play and a twin killing to end the night here in game one between Nebraska and Wichita State. All Huskers, and they close it out in style as they take game one against Wichita State 8-1.
0: Congratulations on a historic season from Lincoln's Husker Radio, 1499.3 KLIN. When you're thinking Huskers,
3: it popped out of his glove. By a miracle, the Huskers have tied this game.
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2: An active shooter situation and standoff is over in West Texas. I'm Chris Foster, Fox News. At least two people are dead now, including the suspect who barricaded himself inside a veterinary hospital building. Nine people are hospitalized.
3: The shooter is now dead. The information we lack right now is what killed that shooter. Was it a self-inflicted gunshot wound, or was it something that law enforcement did or something of that nature? We do know that it happened about 4 miles southwest of the Odessa Memorial Hospital, Midland Memorial Hospital, and that puts it about smack dab between Midland, Odessa. 11 people were shot. Mayor Lori Blong says one person was dead on the scene. Four people have undergone surgery. Five people are in stable condition now at Midland Memorial Hospital. That's nine people who were treated and went to Midland Memorial.
2: Fox's Mike Tobin. Both sides indicate that a deal to end the U.S.-Iran conflict is close. President Trump earlier today complained that what was being leaked from Iran's side about the deal was different than the actual agreement. He called negotiators dishonorable. But Pakistan's prime minister, who's been mediating all this, now says a final agreed-upon peace deal has been reached. The text has been agreed to after ongoing mediation efforts with Islamabad, now working with both sides to move toward final implementation. There are three Trump-related court rulings today. A judge in D.C. upholds a court order that President Trump's name be removed from a Kennedy Center by today, denying a request to put that order on hold pending appeal. Another judge in D.C. refuses to stop a USC event scheduled at the White House on Sunday. And a judge in Virginia is extending a block on the Justice Department's plan to establish a fund and to compensate people claiming to have been politically prosecuted.
4: The court order comes as acting U.S. Attorney General Todd Blanche tells Congress the White House will not proceed with what's been called the anti-weaponization fund following strong bipartisan backlash.
2: But that judge wants assurances. That was Fox's Evan Brown reporting. 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
1: 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The voice of Lincoln, 1499.3 KLIN. Here's Tom Stanton.
5: Lincoln police remain on the scene of a deadly crash involving a vehicle and a semi at Highway 77 and Warlick Boulevard. LPD says the preliminary investigation determined the semi was northbound on Highway 77 through a green light around 9:45 a.m. when a southbound car turned left in front of the truck. The vehicles collided and both ended up in a ditch. Police say the woman driving the car was taken to the hospital where she died from her injuries. The driver of the semi was not hurt. LPD still urging drivers to find an alternate route. Lincoln police say help is available when speeding becomes a concern in their neighborhood. LPD Public Information Manager Erica Thomas says each community policing team has access to a speed trailer, and residents can request a trailer be placed in areas where speeding complaints are common.
6: Devices collect data to determine how many speeders, what time of day, and how fast they're going, allowing us to better utilize human resources to run traffic enforcement at certain spots.
5: She says that data allows the department to deploy officers more effectively. We have a link to the request form at KLIN.com. The Nebraska Christmas Light Show is moving to the Sandhills Global Event Center this year and be a walkthrough event instead of a drive-through.
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8: The pitch. There's a ground ball backhanded somehow by Ty Horn. Wow, what a defensive play as he goes behind the back to rob Jack Spanier. There's a web gem to end the inning. Attaboy, Ty Horn. Oh.
1: The Huskers hosted their first NCAA regional at Haymarket Park since 2008 and finished the season with a 43-17 overall record.
0: Two balls, two strikes, two outs. Bottom of the ninth. Unger to the belt. Here's the 2-2. Driven into the gap in right center. Moyer tracks it down, makes a running catch into the gap in right center. Jay Sean Unger slams the door and says goodnight to the Gophers. It's a 6-run top of the ninth, and the Huskers have taken this series on the road, beating Minnesota a final of 7-6.
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9: Sunny to mostly sunny and warmer through your Friday afternoon in Lincoln. Look for afternoon highs in the mid to upper 80s. Dew point should remain fairly comfortable, though, in the lower 50s. South breeze could be a bit breezy at times at 10 to 20 miles an hour this afternoon. Overnight tonight, we will watch for a chance for some scattered showers and thunderstorms. That chance could continue into your Saturday afternoon. From the 1011 Severe Weather Center, I'm meteorologist Bill Renschler.
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8: Nebraska trying to take down number one for the second time in 2 weeks. The pitch, and it's lined by Core through the left side for a hit. Caught her around third. She's going to try and score. Holloman's throw to the plate. It's late, and the Huskers have the lead. Core over around second. They throw on her. She's back in safely. It's an RBI single to left field for Hannah Core, and Nebraska leads 3-2.
7: The Huskers made their first NCAA Women's College World Series appearance since 2013 and finished the season with a 52-8 record.
8: 3-2 Nebraska over Texas Tech, top of the seventh. From to the line, her 2-2. Terry takes over the outside corner. Called strike three. Down goes Terry. Down goes Tech. And the Huskers have taken down the top-ranked team in the country for the second time in 2 weeks.
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0: Welcome back in here to Clay and Buck, everybody. We're going to be joined just a few minutes here by Mary Margaret Olehan of the Daily Wire. She's the White House correspondent. We've got some interesting stories to talk to her about. Do we still have Philip in Minnesota, guys?
1: Sure.
0: Let's talk to Philip. What's going on?
1: I want to say it, Buck. Clay's crazy, and you're right. I'm planting my flag on the new and improved Buck Island, that being that Newsom's going to be the nominee, but I want to take that a step further and predict who I think will be his running mate, and that would be Susan Rice, if he's smart. If I were advising evil Keanu Reeves.
0: Interesting.
1: Black female, she counters your,

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1: Ty ready to work at 2-2 with nobody on and two outs. Here's the pitch. Swing and a miss. Got him swinging on a pitch down at his ankles. Horn, two strikeouts in the first, two here in the second for a clean inning.
0: The Huskers hosted their first NCAA regional at Haymarket Park since 2008 and finished the season with a 43-17 overall record.
2: Right on left, second and third. 9-8 game, two outs in the 10th. Bender's first. High pop fly, right side of the infield. Who's got it? It's Stokes, makes the catch! Ball game, a marathon thriller, and the Huskers take down number 7 Auburn. Oh, they had to dig about as deep as you possibly could. Winning run and scoring position, it does not matter. 9-8 final.
0: Congratulations on a historic season from Lincoln's Husker Radio, 1499.3 KLIN. 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

0: Welcome back into Clay and Buck, everybody. To close us out, we do have Speed, also known as Jimmy Speed. He is sitting here on my lap. You want to say dada for everybody? You say dada? Dada? You were being so good a second ago. Okay. Dada?
1: Yeah.
0: Dada. Well, he's grabbed the mic. He's no longer saying dada, apparently, but he's enjoying being here in the studio with me because there are a lot of lights. A lot of things to look at, and
1: yay!
0: Oh, I don't know what. Yes, this is a microphone. He's verbal, not really quite words yet, but he's trying to say a lot of things. And if he's hitting the microphone, I apologize to those of you who are
1: Papa.
0: Listening. There Papa. We go. Say dada, say dada. You guys wanted Jimmy Speed on the video, and look at him. He's becoming such a big boy. He's robust, which we like. He's well fed, thanks to mommy.
1: Dada.
0: There we go. We gave a dada. You guys got a dada before the weekend. Let me tell you, that is special stuff. He doesn't always say dada, but he stop playing with the mic. What are you doing? All right, let's. Do we have any live callers here? He's about to take over this whole situation. I just realized I've kind of committed to this now. Kind of committed to having little man in my lap while we finish out the show. You clapping? You gonna clap? Say dada, mama. Dada, mama, can you give me some dada, mama, Jimmy Speed? Maybe? Ooh. Oh, he's trying. Here, we have a, we'll take a talk back while I'm trying to wrestle the mic back from my from my 14-month-old here. Let's hear E, people talking about Kevin and Home Alone. Hit it.
2: Buck, everybody knows it's Kevin from Home Alone. It's the most famous Kevin.
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4: 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Kevin!
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8: I'd say the most famous Kevin is actually a character, and it'd be Kevin on Home Alone. Remember the lady screaming his name?
9: Kevin! Come on! Kevin!
0: You guys, a lot of you thought that it was Kevin from Home Alone, and that actually had not occurred to me before. Now, technically, that's a character's name, not actually a person. I was, if we're going to be sticklers for the rules, I was saying the most famous Kevin to have been, you know, I think like an actual person. But Kevin from Home Alone was clearly a famous individual. Producer Greg, by the way, has written, it's likely that life exists somewhere else on the universe. Unfortunately, we will never know. Space is so vast and physics are such that it is super unlikely for aliens to find us, let alone overcome the vast space and time restrictions on traveling here. So, Jimmy Speed, what do you think? Are there aliens, buddy? Do you want to weigh in on this one? I guess you don't know what what aliens quite are. And we will see what he is able to come up with here. We also have TalkBack G. Jill from St. Michael, Minneapolis. Hit it.
10: Hi, this is Jill from St. Michael, and I am a CI girl. I'm just chuckling over you guys, not having any idea what kind of cylinder counts you have. Your lawnmower would be one. Your car's going to be four or six, maybe eight, depending on what you have. If you say it out loud on the show, I'm sure there's a few of us who would call in and let you know.
0: Well, thank you for that. I don't know. Speed is getting very excited over here because he knows it's the end of the show, everybody. And this is a great time to tell you, you should subscribe on YouTube because there are fun Jimmy Speed appearances as well as Ginger Spice. She'll have to show up soon. Clay will be back with all of you on Monday and Tuesday and Wednesday. I'm going to be out. I'm going to be spending some time with family. We're looking forward to that. Jimmy Speed is currently grabbing at all of the electronics in my very highly designed and studio. So hopefully the lights don't all go off before the end of the show or the microphone cord doesn't get pulled. But he wants to say to all of you, Jimmy Speed, tell everyone, have a great weekend. Have a great weekend, everybody. Yay, dada mama. Say dada mama. How about whatever that means. We love you all. I'll talk to you guys sometime next week. Have a great weekend.
11: Speaking truth and having fun. Clay Travis and Buck Sexton.
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16: 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Nobody thought they'd win against the Russians. 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
16: 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I'm cheering. 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I waved him through anyway. 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
19: Worth more than 1,000 billionaires combined. I'm Chris Foster, Fox News. Elon Musk's current net worth at the moment is about $1.2 trillion as the main shareholder of stock in his company that went public today.
20: SpaceX's stock launch was the biggest ever on Wall Street, making its leader, Elon Musk, the world's first trillionaire.
21: And let me tell you, if people had told me this was going to happen, I was like, man, you must be smoking some really good crack.
20: Shares of SpaceX rose 25% shortly after it began trading on Friday, giving it a market cap above $2.2 trillion and making it the sixth most valuable U.S. listed company. AI chip making darling NVIDIA is tops on the list.
19: Fox's Hillary Parsky told the final text of a deal to end the conflict with Iran is agreed to. President Trump complained today Iran's been leaking false details.
22: Pakistan's prime minister saying on X, we're fully aware of incessant misinformation campaign being waged by those who want to sabotage the peace deal. Setting aside the noise, we can confirm that a final agreed upon text of the peace deal has been reached and Pakistan is now working closely with both sides. President Trump upset at the characterization that some Iranian leaders have been presenting with this potential peace deal. Now, according to Iranian state media, the 14-page draft includes U.S. commitments to lift sanctions on Iran, withdraw troops, and release frozen Iranian funds. But there's been criticism that these details aren't accurate.
19: Fox's Max Gordon. One person is reported to have died with at least 9 injured in a shooting in Midland, Texas. Mayor Lori Blong.
1: We can confirm that the active shooter situation is resolved and that the shooter is now deceased.
19: We've not been told how that happened, if it was suicide or a shooting by law enforcement. The suspect has also not been publicly identified, and it's unclear at this point where exactly the victims had been shot or if there was any relationship with the shooter. It's now about 300,000 homes and businesses without power due to last night's storms in the Midwest, the most outages in Indiana and in Illinois. 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
18: 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The voice of Lincoln, 1499.3 KLIN. Here's Tom Stanton.
2: Lincoln police remain on the scene of a deadly crash involving a vehicle and a semi at Highway 77 and Warlick Boulevard. LPD says the preliminary investigation determined the semi was northbound on Highway 77 through a green light around 9:45 a.m. when a southbound car turned left in front of the truck. The vehicles collided and both ended up in a ditch. Police say the woman driving the car was taken to the hospital where she died from her injuries. The driver of the semi was not hurt. LPD still urging drivers to find an alternate route. Lincoln police say help is available when speeding becomes a concern in their neighborhood. LPD Public Information Manager Erica Thomas says each community policing team has access to a speed trailer, and residents can request a trailer be placed in areas where speeding complaints are common.
3: The devices collect data to determine how many speeders, what time of day, and how fast they're going, allowing us to better utilize human resources to run traffic enforcement at certain spots.
2: She says that data allows the department to deploy officers more effectively. We have a link to the request form at KLIN.com. The Nebraska Christmas Light Show is moving to the Sandhills Global Event Center this year and be a walkthrough event instead of a drive-through.
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23: 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And every room is going to be themed like a Mrs. Claus kitchen, North Pole.
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24: The 0-1. Another breaking ball that's hammered down the left field line. No one's getting that one. It's going to roll all the way to the wall. Carey's going to score. And they're going to hold up Sanderson with a late stop sign. The throw comes all the way home. It's an RBI double for Drew Grigo. And the Huskers are all over the Blue Jays here in the first inning.
18: The Huskers hosted their first NCAA regional at Haymarket Park since 2008 and finished the season with a 43-17 overall record.
24: Two balls and a strike. Unger ready to work. The pitch. Grounder to third. Overbeek to his left. Picks it up. Fires to first. In time. Jay Sean Unger finish it for Nebraska, and they finish a little spring cleaning, a series sweep of the Creighton Blue Jays. They take all three. It's a red state in 2026 and a thumbs up effort from the Big Red.
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25: Sunny to mostly sunny and warmer through your Friday afternoon in Lincoln. Look for afternoon highs in the mid to upper 80s. Dew point should remain fairly comfortable, though, in the lower 50s. South breeze could be a bit breezy at times at 10 to 20 miles an hour this afternoon. Overnight tonight, we will watch for a chance for some scattered showers and thunderstorms. That chance could continue into your Saturday afternoon. From the 1011 Severe Weather Center, I'm meteorologist Bill Rentschler.
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27: From severe heat,
30: excessive heat warnings,
31: triple digits,
27: to severe thunderstorms.
32: Another night of severe thunderstorm watch.
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0: Born on America's Darkest Day, September 11, 2001, the Tunnel to Towers Foundation. They've been helping America's heroes ever since. Heroes like Fire Lieutenant Michael Wells. Now inspired by the heroism of firefighters on 9/11, Michael felt a calling to pursue his dream of serving his community as a firefighter. Now he would devote 14 years to his fire department. He would rise to lieutenant. He saved lives. He earned the badge of honor for all of his bravery. But sadly, he lost his battle with occupational cancer. This 25th anniversary of 9/11, Michael's story reminds all of us of the profound impact that day had on America's heroes and their families. Now, Michael leaves behind his loving wife, Katie, their three children, and the Tunnel to Towers Foundation, with your help, was able to honor Michael by paying off the Wells family mortgage. 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Just go to their website, the letter T, the number 2, the letter T.org. The letter T, the number 2, the letter T.org. 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We've tracked the price of the S&P 500, gold and silver, over the last 5 years. Now, between January 2022, May 2026, and the peaks and valleys, the results are staggering. 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
9: Infield drawn in, first pitch. This one sent into deep right center field. Takeuchi going back, looks up at the wall. A grand slam! Are you kidding me? Oh, he ain't a freshman. Drew Grego, having himself a weekend, punctuates it with a full bag blast out to deep right center field, and Nebraska has opened it up 13-6, Big Red, and listen to the crowd.
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11: Sharply hit, fair ball down the left field line. This is going to end it. Moyer around third. He's going to trot home. And it's an exclamation point for the Big Red as they sweep 12th-ranked USC. Their first clean sweep of a ranked opponent since 2015 when it was the Texas Longhorns here in Lincoln. The final today, Nebraska 16, USC 6.
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0: right, we're going to take a break. 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I brought in a pile of stuff for Linda because I know it's going to make her nuts today.
1: And that I sounds ominous. I don't know if I'm on board with that. That sounds very ominous for a
0: female
1: Friday.
0: Female high school wrestler files lawsuit claiming she was
1: Yes, this story
0: assaulted.
1: Is infuriating.
0: The daughter of the American Revolution plans to vote on the definition of the word women. Did you see Stephen A. last night? Anyway, we'll get to that. 800-941-SHAWN this Friday as we continue.

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1: Fox News, I'm Tom Graham. The White House continues to express optimism that a peace deal is close to being signed between the U.S. and Iran, but the latest actions by Tehran could cause some skepticism.
2: President Trump says he believes Iran is close to signing this memorandum of understanding to begin dismantling its nuclear apparatus. But then hours later, Iran fired two drones into the Strait of Hormuz, targeting commercial shipping. Both those drones shot down by U.S. forces.
1: Fox's Lucas Tomlinson there. At least one person is dead, nine others injured after a shooting in Midland, Texas today. The gunman also dead as investigators look for a potential motive.
3: We're still asking that all Midlanders stay put. If you're in that area, you don't need to be out and driving around or going to try to see anything. Officers are containing the situation, and we ask that you respect that perimeter.
1: Midland Mayor Lori Blong, America is listening to Fox News.
0: Trending from the KLIN newsroom.
4: Lincoln police say help is available when speeding becomes a concern in their neighborhood. LPD Public Information Manager Erica Thomas says residents can request the speed trailer be placed in neighborhoods where speeding complaints are common.
5: The devices collect data to determine how many speeders, what time of day, and how fast they're going, allowing us to better utilize human resources to run traffic enforcement at certain spots.
4: She says the trailers are not used for reporting traffic violations or crashes. We have a link to the request form at KLIN.com. The Nebraska Christmas Light Show is moving this year after being at Star City Shores the last several years.
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7: Sunny to mostly sunny and warmer through your Friday afternoon in Lincoln. Look for afternoon highs in the mid to upper 80s. Dew point should remain fairly comfortable, though, in the lower 50s. South breeze could be a bit breezy at times at 10 to 20 miles an hour this afternoon. Overnight tonight, we will watch for a chance for some scattered showers and thunderstorms. That chance could continue into your Saturday afternoon. From the 1011 Severe Weather Center, I'm meteorologist Bill Rentschler.
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0: 1499.3 KLIN salutes the 2026 Nebraska Cornhusker baseball team.
1: Rigo in scoring position at second. Smith checks him. This ball is hit over towards second. Inouye gets through Inouye. And now scoring will be Grego. RBI single for Mac Moyer. Boy, Inouye was in the neighborhood but just could not make the play. And that draws Nebraska closer with an RBI single by Mac Moyer.
0: The Huskers hosted their first NCAA regional at Haymarket Park since 2008 and finished the season with a 43-17 overall record.
2: We'll see if the senior can put on his Superman cape for the second time. Save this game for the Huskers in the bottom of the ninth with Overbeek at second. One ball, no strikes. Smith brings it home. Stokes swings and hammers one down the left field line. Fair ball. This is going to win it. Overbeek around third. He's going to score. Red Stokes has his second walk-off. And this time breaks the hearts of Kansas State in a 7-6 Nebraska winner. And Nebraska 20-1 at Hawks Field.
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2: Here comes the capacity crowd once more on 1-2. Yasa abreast the pitch. Swing and a miss. Strike three. Strikeout number 8 for Yasa. And the sophomore from Colorado is dealing in Lincoln. 5 shutout innings for the Husker starter.
0: The Huskers hosted their first NCAA regional at Haymarket Park since 2008 and finished the season with a 43-17 overall record.
1: Kroenke gets his primary lead at second. Jay Sean comes set, checks him. The payoff pitch ripped into left field down for a single. Kroenke's going to be waved home. The throw is in time. Oh, what a seed by Jet Buck. Big time defensive play for the senior transfer. And Nebraska again living dangerously.
0: Congratulations on a historic season from Lincoln's Husker Radio. 1499.3 KLIN. For the latest news, weather, and time saver traffic, ask Alexa to play KLIN. I said, hey, what's going on? 1499.3 KLIN, the voice of Lincoln. 1499.3 KLIN.

0: From the Momo Pizzeria and Ristorante Studios, we are the voice of Lincoln. KLIN Lincoln. 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
1: Sides say it's close. I'm Chris Foster of Fox News. A deal to end the conflict with Iran is expected to be signed within the next few days, a senior White House official says. President Trump says what's being reported by Iran state media about the agreement is untrue.
2: President Trump posting this morning to rumors that Iran would receive billions of dollars up front, posting the terms that Iran leaked out to the fake news have nothing to do with the terms that were agreed to in writing. What they said, including their weak and pathetic statement on having a deal, bears no relation to the truth. Very dishonorable people to deal with. With them, there is no such thing as dealing in good faith. Amazing. Iran's foreign minister saying the Islamabad Memorandum of Understanding has never been closer.
1: Fox's Lucas Tomlinson. Now, Pakistan's foreign minister says the text of a deal is final and agreed to. With all this optimism, oil prices are falling, down around 4% since yesterday. The suspect is dead after a mass shooting and standoff in Midland, Texas.
3: At least one person was killed. Midland Memorial Hospital revealing it received 9 victims from the incident, noting 3 have been discharged, 3 are still in surgery, and 2 are in stable condition.
4: Our thoughts and our prayers are with these families, with the community of Midland, and with all of those that were involved today.
3: The mayor stressing the investigation into the shooting is ongoing. Kristen Goodwin, Fox News.
1: A federal judge in D.C. says President Trump's name still has to come off the Kennedy Center by today.
5: U.S. District Judge Christopher Cooper denied a request to pause his earlier ruling. Late Thursday, the Justice Department filed a last-minute appeal on behalf of the Kennedy Center's Trump-appointed Board of Trustees, seeking to keep the president's name on the building. Judge Cooper ruled on May 29th that Trump's name was illegally added to the John F. Kennedy Center for the Performing Arts, finding only Congress could change its name, and ordered all references to Trump must be removed by June 12th.
1: Fox's Carmen Roberts. 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
0: This is Lincoln's 24-hour source for news, weather, and traffic. The voice of Lincoln, 1499.3 KLIN. Here's Stephen Hardesty.
6: Lincoln police say one person was killed in a crash at Highway 77 and Warlick Boulevard around 9:45 this morning. LPD says a preliminary investigation determined a semi was northbound on Highway 77 through a green light when a southbound car turned left in front of the truck. The vehicles collided and ended up in a ditch. Police say the woman driving the car was taken to the hospital where she died from her injuries. The driver of the semi was uninjured. LPD is urging drivers to find an alternate route. Several street closures this weekend in Lincoln.
7: North 17th Street between O and P Streets is closed for a special event and remains closed through Sunday. Tomorrow, Goodhue Boulevard from G to H Streets and South 14th Street from H to K Streets will both be closed from 7 a.m. until noon for event activities. Drivers are encouraged to use alternate route. Chris Lofgren, KLIN News.
6: Nebraska's craft beer industry is saying goodbye to one of its biggest names. Lincoln-based Zipline Brewing Company has announced it's ending its South Lincoln brewing operations and closing its taproom and beer lounge effective immediately after more than a decade in business. The company says Zipline Tap and Grill will remain open as it shifts its focus to restaurant operations, thanking customers and communities across Nebraska for their support through the years. If you're going to the Savannah Bananas game at Memorial Stadium tomorrow night, Lincoln police say construction in and around the downtown area could slow you down. Public Information Manager Erica Thomas says they will be there to help.
8: LPD officers will be at major intersections directing traffic ahead of the first pitch and after the game. Please be patient, courteous to other drivers and pedestrians, and follow officer hand signals to keep traffic flowing smoothly.
6: Thomas says they will also be assisting with security inside the stadium. For these stories and more, go to KLIN.com. Stephen Hardesty, KLIN News.
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9: The 1-1.
10: And this one is hit. A moonshot to right field. Back to the wall. It's gone. A two-run shot. Three home runs in the frame. It's a one-run ball game. Hello, Joshua Overby.
0: The Huskers hosted their first NCAA regional at Haymarket Park since 2008 and finished the season with a 43-17 overall record.
9: Here's the 0-2.
10: There's a softly hit ground ball. Dylan Carey going to have to backhand throws quickly and in time. Great play by Dylan Carey. Off to his right, deep in the hole, uses the turf. Case Sanderson digs it out and a big first down.
9: Find me a better college shortstop. 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He made that look so easy.
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11: Sunny to mostly sunny and warmer through your Friday afternoon in Lincoln. Look for afternoon highs in the mid to upper 80s. Dew point should remain fairly comfortable, though, in the lower 50s. South breeze could be a bit breezy at times at 10 to 20 miles an hour this afternoon. Overnight tonight, we will watch for a chance for some scattered showers and thunderstorms. That chance could continue into your Saturday afternoon. From the 1011 Severe Weather Center, I'm meteorologist Bill Rentschler.
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5: News. I'm John Saucier. President Trump saying there's a deal with Iran to end the fighting. Indiana Senator Jim Banks on Fox says
6: we are where we are today because of Obama's Iran nuclear deal and Joe Biden trying to appease Iran rather than be tough on them. And President Trump has been very tough on them. And that's why we're about to see a historic deal that will bring peace to the Middle East.
5: Iran has been claiming no deals agreed to, but Pakistan, who's been mediating, they say there is a text in place for a deal. A defense team for the suspect charged with assassinating Charlie Kirk, attorney Richard Novak, insists the prosecution is attempting to sway public opinion before this trial begins.
7: What we are talking about is the state, without any guidance from this court, going out and trying to influence the public perception of this case.
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0: Trending from the KLIN newsroom.
8: Lincoln police say one person was killed in a crash at Highway 77 in Warlick Boulevard around 9:45 this morning. LPD says a preliminary investigation determined a semi was northbound on Highway 77 through a green light when a southbound car turned left in front of the truck. The vehicles collided and ended up in a ditch. Police say the woman driving the car was taken to the hospital where she died from her injuries. The driver of the semi was uninjured. LPD is urging drivers to find an alternate route. The Nebraska Christmas Light Show is moving to the Sand Hills Global Event Center this year and will be a walkthrough instead of a drive-through.
9: So it's like small European festival, maybe something like that.
8: Owner Constantine Sinney.
9: It'll be 12 rooms, decent size, enclosed as a part, addition to the whole lights. And every room is going to be themed like a Mrs. Claus kitchen, North Pole.
8: Sinney was interviewed on this week's Lincoln Business Beat podcast, which is available at podcasthousemedia.com. 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
10: Sunny to mostly sunny and warmer through your Friday afternoon in Lincoln. Look for afternoon highs in the mid to upper 80s. Dew point should remain fairly comfortable, though, in the lower 50s. South breeze could be a bit breezy at times at 10 to 20 miles an hour this afternoon. Overnight tonight, we will watch for a chance for some scattered showers and thunderstorms. That chance could continue into your Saturday afternoon. From the 1011 Severe Weather Center, I'm meteorologist Bill Rentschler.
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2: The pitch. Swing and a miss! Let him know, Colin Novacek. Back-to-back-to-back strikeouts. And the Hawkeyes squander a golden opportunity to take the lead.
1: The Huskers hosted their first NCAA regional at Haymarket Park since 2008 and finished the season with a 43-17 overall record.
3: Timmerman bearing down, a deep breath, the pitch. Grounder to short. Who else? Carey, chest-eye hop. Throws across the diamond in time. Tucker Timmerman finishes all three games. Who else to cap it off? But the four-year starter at short in his final home series, Dylan Carey. Nebraska sweeps Iowa. A final of 8-6. Their fifth home sweep of a conference series this year. And Nebraska finishes 2026 with a sterling 23-1 home record.
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3: Carey walks off the bag at third. Freeman short lead at first. Troy takes a deep breath. He comes set. Here's the 1-2. And the dirt kicks away from the catcher. Carey's going to score. Freeman a big turn. Headed for third. The throw is out at third. Husker's going to challenge. It was a swing move by Freeman to try to take third base. No matter how this finishes, this game is not over. The Huskers have tied it on the wild pitch.
1: The Huskers hosted their first NCAA regional at Haymarket Park since 2008 and finished the season with a 43-17 overall record.
2: The pitch. Bunt's put down in front of the plate. This is a really good bunt. The throw to first gets away. And now coming around third is Stokes. He will score. Nebraska walks off USC. The Huskers win it. The Huskers win it.
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0: from the Momo Pizzeria and Ristorante Studios. We are the voice of Lincoln. KLIN Lincoln. 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
1: Elon Musk could give everyone in the world $100 and have $270 billion left over. I'm Chris Foster, Fox News. He's the world's first trillionaire today. His company SpaceX stock went on sale with its initial public offering, the richest ever. It closed at $161 a share, 19% gain so far. Musk says he gave the company a less than 10% chance of succeeding at all at first.
2: I told people this. I said, look, we're probably going to fail, but, you know, we should give it a try, because if we don't, if there's not a new company that enters space, we will never be a truly space-faring civilization.
1: Musk addressing the NASDAQ stock exchange this morning. The NASDAQ overall closed up about 0.3% today. The Dow up 0.7 at 353 points. The S&P is up 0.5%. A mass shooter who barricaded himself at an abandoned veterinary clinic in Midland, Texas today was accused of trying to kill a police officer 2 days ago. Fox's Kristen Goodwin.
3: The Texas Department of Public Safety revealing the suspect who was killed after opening fire on officers and bystanders in downtown Midland was wanted for the attempted murder of a peace officer during a vehicle pursuit in the city earlier this week.
4: The identity of the suspect, Victor Mata Villarreal, age 45.
3: Sergeant Stephen Blanco. Officials say one victim was killed, 10 others were injured.
1: None. Law enforcement. Midland Memorial Hospital says 4 people underwent surgery there and that 5 people have been treated and released. The government's warrantless foreign surveillance program expires tonight at midnight Eastern.
5: The House and then the Senate rejected an extension of FISA 702, while Democrats and some Republicans had demanded reforms, including requiring a warrant to obtain Americans' information revealed by the surveillance. Democrats then rejected an extension over the president's selection of his federal housing finance director, Bill Pulte, as temporary director of national intelligence.
1: Fox's Jessica Rosenthal. Congress is on recess until June 23rd. It's unclear how the expiration will affect investigations. Pakistan's prime minister says a final agreed-upon text of a U.S.-Iran peace deal has been reached, and Pakistan's working closely with both sides to finalize the next steps. 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
0: 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The voice of Lincoln, 1499.3 KLIN. Here's Stephen Hardesty.
6: Lincoln police say one person was killed in a crash at Highway 77 in Warlick Boulevard around 9:45 this morning. LPD says a preliminary investigation determined a semi was northbound on Highway 77 through a green light when a southbound car turned left in front of the truck. The vehicles collided and ended up in a ditch. Police say the woman driving the car was taken to the hospital where she died from her injuries. The driver of the semi was uninjured. Several street closures this weekend in Lincoln.
7: North 17th Street between O and P Streets is closed for a special event and remains closed through Sunday. Tomorrow, Goodhue Boulevard from G to H Streets and South 14th Street from H to K Streets will both be closed from 7 a.m. until noon for event activities. Drivers are encouraged to use alternate route. Chris Lofgren, KLIN News.
6: Nebraska's craft beer industry is saying goodbye to one of its biggest names. Lincoln-based Zipline Brewing Company has announced it's ending its South Lincoln brewing operations and closing its tap room and beer lounge effective immediately after more than a decade in business. The company says Zipline Tap and Grill will remain open as it shifts its focus to restaurant operations, thanking customers and communities across Nebraska for their support through the years. Lincoln veterans and their families will be honored tomorrow during the annual Bricks of Honor ceremony at the Veterans Memorial Garden in Antelope Park.
8: As a way to recognize the veterans and families who have made a donation to Lincoln Parks Foundation in order to place a brick in the Veterans Memorial Garden located in Antelope Park.
6: Foundation Director Randy Gordon says this year 53 new commemorative bricks will be dedicated, adding to the more than 6,000 bricks already installed. Public dedication begins at 10 a.m. tomorrow morning. Stephen Hardesty on the Voice of Lincoln, 1499.3 KLIN.
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10: Jensen to the wine, her 1-2. Change up taken over the outside corner. Called strike three. The fifth strikeout of the game for Jensen, and she sits down the lips 1-2-3 in the fourth.
0: The Huskers made their first NCAA Women's College World Series appearance since 2013 and finished the season with a 52-8 record.
10: 0-2, two on and two out. Jordy winds and deals. Satcher swings and misses! Strike three! And Nebraska is on to Super Regionals! They have won the Lincoln Regional Championship!
0: Congratulations on a historic season from Lincoln's Husker Radio, 1499.3 KLIN. 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
13: Sunny to mostly sunny and warmer through your Friday afternoon in Lincoln. Look for afternoon highs in the mid to upper 80s. Dew point should remain fairly comfortable, though, in the lower 50s. South breeze could be a bit breezy at times at 10 to 20 miles an hour this afternoon. Overnight tonight, we will watch for a chance for some scattered showers and thunderstorms. That chance could continue into your Saturday afternoon. From the 1011 Severe Weather Center, I'm meteorologist Bill Renschler.
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2: Another 1-2 on the way from Conlin. Kamenzing chops it over the glove of the first baseman Myers into right field for a hit. Hoffman scores. Lauren Kamenzen scores. Meanwhile, Hannah Kamenzen heading to second in the throw there in time to get her. A third runner trying to score, and Core slides in safely. The Huskers score three on the play, and now it is a 6-1 Nebraska lead in the second inning.
1: The Huskers make their first NCAA Women's College World Series appearance since 2013 and finish the season with a 52-8 record.
2: 1-1, Bland chops it back up the middle, and it's through for a base hit to center. Canada around third. She is going to slide in safely as the throw goes off the catcher's glove. Canada scores, and Nebraska has run-ruled Iowa in game one of the series. Final score, Nebraska 9, Iowa 1.
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5: Fox News, I'm Tom Graham. The White House continues to express optimism that a peace deal is close to being signed between the U.S. and Iran.
6: White House officials are bullish that an agreement could be reached in the coming days. They say they're 80% of the way there. In order to get the Strait of Hormuz fully open, the U.S. would agree to lift the blockade.
5: Iran's foreign minister saying both sides are working toward an initial agreement, adding terms dealing with Tehran's nuclear program and other issues will be finalized following a 60-day period. Shares of SpaceX soaring in today's Wall Street debut. Fox's Grady Trimble.
7: People who got in on today's IPO paid $135 per share. It opened at $150 per share, and at the closing bell, a single share cost $161.
5: SpaceX owned by Elon Musk. 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
0: Trending from the KLIN newsroom.
8: If you're going to the Savannah Bananas game at Memorial Stadium tomorrow night, Lincoln, please say construction in and around the downtown area could slow you down. Public Information Manager Erica Thomas says they will be there to help.
9: LPD officers will be at major intersections directing traffic ahead of the first pitch and after the game. Please be patient, courteous to other drivers and pedestrians, and follow officer hand signals to keep traffic flowing smoothly.
8: Thomas says they will also be assisting with security inside the stadium. The Nebraska Christmas Light Show is moving to the Sand Hills Global Event Center this year and will be a walkthrough instead of a drive-through.
10: So it's like small European festival, maybe, something like that.
8: Owner Constantine Sinney.
10: It'll be 12 rooms, decent size, enclosed, as a part, addition to the whole lights. And every room is going to be themed like a Mrs. Claus kitchen, North Pole.
8: Sinney was interviewed on this week's Lincoln Business Beat podcast, which is available at podcasthousemedia.com. Stephen Hardesty, KLIN News.
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11: Sunny to mostly sunny and warmer through your Friday afternoon in Lincoln. Look for afternoon highs in the mid to upper 80s. Dew point should remain fairly comfortable, though, in the lower 50s. South breeze could be a bit breezy at times at 10 to 20 miles an hour this afternoon. Overnight tonight, we will watch for a chance for some scattered showers and thunderstorms. That chance could continue into your Saturday afternoon. From the 1011 Severe Weather Center, I'm meteorologist Bill Rentschler.
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1: 1499.3 KLIN salutes the 2026 Nebraska Cornhusker softball team.
2: And another 3-2 on the way. Change up, swatted by Kamenzun into center for a hit. Williams scores. Kaneda has scored, and this game is tied at 2. Now the runner trying to score. Kaur, and she cuts in. Kaur scores. 3-2 Nebraska. Oh, baby! Hard single up the middle by Hannah Kamenzun. The first two runners scored. And then, as the throw got away from the cutoff person, Kaur saw that ball rolling toward third base, toward the dugout, and she turned back the afterburners, and she scored to give the Huskers the lead. How about a little ball, don't lie, huh, UCLA?
1: The Huskers made their first NCAA Women's College World Series appearance since 2013 and finished the season with a 52-8 record.
2: 1-2 with two outs, and the base is empty. Nebraska leads UCLA 7-2 in the top of the seventh. Fromm with a 1-2. Suarez swings and misses, strike three, and Nebraska has won the 2026 Big Ten Tournament Championship. The Huskers, the undisputed Big Ten champs.
1: Congratulations on a historic season from Lincoln's Husker Radio, 1499.3 KLIN. 1499.3 KLIN salutes the 2026 Nebraska Cornhusker baseball team.
3: Bases juiced with two out. And a 1-2. Swing and a ram line drive into the gap. Left center field drops in for a base hit. Moyer scores. A second run comes in. And Buck, big two-ribby single for Case Sanderson. And the Huskers have put up three runs here in the top of the third, have a 3-0 lead over the Shockers.
1: The Huskers hosted their first NCAA regional at Haymarket Park since 2008 and finished the season with a 43-17 overall record.
4: Has really been handcuffed. There's a ground ball over to the right side, handled by Case Anderson over to second for one. Flip over to first, and that's going to do it. A 3-6-3 double play and a twin killing to end the night here in game one between Nebraska and Wichita State. All Huskers, and they close it out in style as they take game one against Wichita State 8-1.
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0: right, that's going to wrap things up for today. And thank you so much for being with us. Hope you have a great weekend with your family. Thank you for making this show possible. Reminder, I have J.D. Vance. I'll be doing a podcast with him, and he'll be on Hannity on Monday night. We're watching the news over the weekend. We'll have full updates on Iran. All the other news you'll never get from the legacy media mob, all coming up this Monday. Thank you for being with us. Have a great weekend with your family. Thank you for making the show possible.
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4: Good afternoon. A fairly smooth start to our commute. No reported accidents or major delays. We do have several construction projects. Keep in mind I-180 northbound and southbound lane restrictions for bridge work. Northbound running slow right now as you move out of the downtown area. South 84th Street, Van Dorn to South Street, northbound lane closure. Some head-to-head traffic in the southbound lanes and no left turns. And work continues on Cornhusker, 35th to Havelock. Some head-to-head traffic for street improvements in that area. If you come across anything that gets in your way, help your fellow commuters. Call the traffic hotline, 402-479-1414. That's a quick check of your time saver traffic.
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3: From the Momo Pizzeria and Ristorante Studios, we are the voice of Lincoln. 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Here's Stephen Hardesty.
11: Lincoln police say one person was killed in a crash at Highway 77 and Warlick Boulevard around 9:45 this morning. LPD says a semi was northbound on Highway 77 through a green light when a southbound car turned in front of it. The vehicles collided and ended up in a ditch. Police say the woman driving the car was taken to the hospital where she died from her injuries. The driver of the semi was uninjured. Lincoln police say help is available when speeding becomes a concern in their neighborhoods. LPD Public Information Manager Erica Thomas says residents can request a speed trailer be placed in neighborhoods where speeding complaints are common.
12: The devices collect data to determine how many speeders, what time of day, and how fast they're going, allowing us to better utilize human resources to run traffic enforcement at certain spots.
11: She says the trailers are not used for reporting traffic violations or crashes. We have a link to the request form at KLIN.com. Nebraska's craft beer industry is saying goodbye to one of its biggest names. Lincoln-based Zipline Brewing Company has announced it is ending its South Lincoln brewing operations and closing its taproom and beer lounge effective immediately after more than a decade in business. The company says Zipline Tap and Grill will remain open as it shifts its focus to restaurant operations, thanking customers and communities across Nebraska for their support through the years. A long-standing Lincoln tradition will continue tomorrow as veterans and their families are recognized during the annual Bricks of Honor ceremony at Veterans Memorial Garden in Antelope Park.
13: Currently, the garden holds more than 6,000 bricks honoring veterans, and this year we're going to dedicate 53 new ones. So every year we dedicate between 50 and 80 different bricks.
11: Lincoln Park Foundation Director Randy Gordon says the public event will begin at 10 a.m. The Nebraska Christmas Lights Show is moving this year after being at Star City Shores for the last several years.
7: This year, we're moving again. We're moving to Sand Hills Global Event Center.
11: Owner Constantine Sinney says the new location will be a walkthrough show with 12 themed rooms on the course. Sinney was interviewed on this week's Lincoln Business Beat podcast, which is available at podcasthousemedia.com. Lincoln Police are gearing up for the Savannah Bananas game at Memorial Stadium tomorrow night.
12: We are partnering with LTU and UNLPD to assist with traffic direction before and after the festivities, along with security inside the stadium. We encourage all drivers to plan ahead and be aware of expected delays and lane closures on certain routes.
11: Ongoing construction on O Street in downtown and bridge replacement work along Interstate 180 and Sun Valley Boulevard may create delays. For these stories and more, go to KLIN.com. 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
6: Check in for the latest forecast, plus delays, alternate routes, and ETAs on your ride home. 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
22: Pleasant conditions expected through your Friday evening here in the capital city. Temperatures cooling back to the lower to middle 70s by 10 o'clock tonight with mainly clear skies. Look for a south or southeast breeze at around 8 to 18 miles an hour. Overnight tonight, look for lows in the mid-60s, but with a chance for some scattered storms overnight. We could see scattered storms into Saturday afternoon with highs in the upper 70s. From the 1011 Severe Weather Center, I'm meteorologist Bill Rentschler.
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4: As we get into the heart of our drive time, no accidents or major delays, most traffic moving well, a few volume slowdowns. We do have several construction projects. Keep in mind South 40th Randolph to O Street, northbound lane closure for water main replacement project, Holdridge, 65th to Cotner, eastbound lane closures for a sewer replacement project, into Adams Street, 33rd to 41st, local access only for a paving project. If you come across a slow spot, call the traffic hotline, 402-479-1414. That's another check of your Time Saver Traffic.
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23: All right, greetings. Welcome to your Friday afternoon drive home. It is June 12th, 2026. Glad to have you back with us for the final edition of Drive Time Lincoln this week. And it's going to be my last one, not forever. Don't worry, or sorry, depending on how you look at that. But no, I'm going to be out of town next week, and so we will be having various folks between the two shows from the KLIN team kind of fill in between Nate in the morning and Mark in the afternoon and Mark in the morning and Steve in the... I don't know. They're all going to probably be be around.
8: We're all over the
23: place. Various points. So anyway, that's the update. Don't want anybody to be surprised when you don't hear me at all next week, but I will be out of town. So the plan for today, which, oh, by the way, I'll get to this here in a second. We'll get to the weather here in a second because it's kind of a maybe more important story today with a big event going on tomorrow. The plan for today, what I was going to do, I've been kind of wanting to do this. Last year, at the end of the year, we did a kind of a year-end review, and it was too much to do in one show. And I just realized, you know, with me being gone next week, we aren't exactly at the halfway point of the year, but we very close. We kind of are. And so I had kind of gone through, and maybe I'll save that. We'll see if we get to it today. We'll still make it get to part of it today. But I had kind of gone through and made the top five stories of each month for the first half of 2026. I know this is something you usually do at the end of the year, but we had all this, I had done all this kind of, at a good paper trail of the things that we were talking about. And I thought it was an interesting thing to look at, maybe an interesting way to spend a Friday as well. And then I got here and started figuring out what was in the news today. And there's just so much good stuff to talk about. I got to be honest. And it's all these, it's kind of non-traditional stories to some degree, for the most part. And so I said, well, you know what? And Steve just came in and I said, change of plans. I said, we're going to do the review. We're at least going to do one segment of the whip around today because there's like three things that I definitely want to hit. And then we'll play it by ear. Maybe we'll get on the back end of it and we'll do an abbreviated. That's probably all it deserves for a half year, an abbreviated half year in review, even though I had a full one ready. And if we don't, we'll save it for later. That's the beauty of that. So that is our plan for tonight. So, well, let's get into it. It's time for tonight's whip around.
9: A rundown of today's top stories that you're talking about. It's time for the whip around on Drive Time Lincoln.
23: All right. Well, I do want to start with a look at the latest on the weather. Beautiful right now. I mean, just fantastic today. 82 degrees right now. Not humid at all. The heat index is actually cooler than the temperature.
15: Nice.
23: That's a mystery. Just kind of south wind, 10 miles an hour. Not much for a little bit of gust, but not bad at all. And the night will stay right about there in terms of humidity and wind. And that temperature will get even more comfortable through to about room temperature by midnight tonight, 72 degrees. So this would be a night to do something outside, fire up the grill, dinner al fresco, maybe a little happy hour action on a porch in one of our fine establishments or your backyard or whatever it might be. So heads up, beautiful night tonight. Still looking optimistic. Or I should say cautiously and optimistically good for tomorrow night and the bananas. There was a big change in the forecast overnight, and it stayed that way this morning. And that basically, starting at 7 o'clock, makes the rain chances about nil. Now, the problem is the rain chances do exist for mid-afternoon, and actually 50% chance, like a decent chance of some showers going through then. But it doesn't look like it's going to be a ton of rain. It just might be one of those deals where if you're out there early, if you're downtown early, if you're in the parking lots early, say between the hours of 2 and 6, you got a chance of encountering some rain at that time. But like I said, by the time 7 o'clock rolls around, 74 degrees tomorrow night.
8: Wow.
23: And a little wind, 14 mile an hour wind, not all that bad. And that'll decrease as the night goes on. Might even be kind of cloudy when the game starts. May see a little, I don't know if it'll clear up and get sunny before it ends or not. It's kind of a close call based on what I'm seeing on the forecast right now. So anyway, that looks fantastic. And I guess while we're doing it, we'll give the look at the rest of your weekend going into Sunday. Sunday does look like another day without rain. And again, a high in the mid-70s once again. So very similar, even less humid I mean, it's a pretty good weekend. Pretty good weekend. Maybe just a touch of rain there in the middle of the day or late or mid-afternoon on Saturday. So enjoy it. All right, moving on. Oh, boy. We got controversies about some slightly different things than we usually do. You thought I was going to start with Zipline. We'll get to Zipline, but we got a, I don't know if it's a bigger one. It's a newer one, and it involves the College World Series, and it involves, I don't know if a lightning rod, is he sometimes, Pat McAfee?
8: He could be. Can be.
23: So Pat McAfee, for those who don't know, is former NFL punter and now really ESPN's biggest star, doing his daily show on TV and YouTube and everywhere else. He's on College Game Day, as Matt Rhule on his show, or did last year. I don't know if that's still happening during the summer or not, but anyway, his alma mater is West Virginia. He's a big West Virginia fan. Mm-hmm. Went to school there, kicked there, punted there, I should say. And West Virginia, you may know, is in their first College World Series. And yes, which reminds me, we turn some games on right now. We got College World Series and World Cup going on today. We got some live sports, and West Virginia did win today. Although it looks like it was a good game, 7-5. I didn't have a chance to really check that out.
8: It was neck and neck.
23: So a good game. But in any case, one of the most famous things now about the College World Series has been what's called the Jell-O Shot Challenge from Rocco's Pizza and Cantina. And they've done things, you know, they've got the board where they keep track of how many of these have been bought by the various schools and have kind of a leaderboard. It's turned, I'm sure, into a nice sales thing for them. But they've also done some good things with food banks in the schools and the towns that the schools have come from as they've done this over the year. It's gotten a lot of attention. Jell-O shots, too. What a weird... I sometimes think about that. I'm like, man, what an odd item of all of the drinks, right? Uh-huh. That are out there. But I guess it's, you don't have to pour it, right? You throw it all away. It works out when people are buying large numbers of them. And by the way, the numbers of Jell-O shots, feel about there must be some fairly drunk people down there. But I don't know if that's an issue or not down there with the numbers that I see of the Jell-O shots that are consumed from this. But anyway, back to Pat Matt. What, Jack, wait, why aren't you talking about Pat McAfee? Well, McAfee got on the air and blasted Rocco's.
8: Uh-oh.
23: Who's just kind of become this beloved place and tradition and story and everything associated with Omaha and the College World Series. Even though I did spend a lot of money there. So, Pat McAfee, Rich Rodriguez, and Ren Baker. And this sounds like a, you know, the beginning of a joke where, you know, a priest, a lawyer, and a, you know, someone else walks into Rocco's.
8: Yes.
23: The athletic director is Ren Baker, and I want to say former football coach. I forget, Rich Rodriguez is their football coach again.
8: Yeah, that's weird.
23: In any case, so they go last night. They're bringing blank checks with them. Mm-hmm. Because they want to get West Virginia not only to the top of the leaderboard, but they want to claim the record already for this.
8: Yeah.
23: And so McAfee's talking about this experience, and evidently he said the general manager, whose name, by the way, is his name Pat McAvoy? Are we really dealing with Pat McAvoy and Pat McAfee?
8: Wow.
23: I mean, if there's any reason these guys should get along, it should be because of the similarity of their names. So McAvoy and McAfee, but McAfee gets on a show and he's like, well, he was mad that we didn't call ahead. And McAfee said, I didn't know I had to do that. It's first time here. Right? Didn't know that this was happening. Didn't know we weren't prepared for you. And then McAfee asks, can we write a check for these? Because they brought checks, which I guess, you know, how else? That's probably how I would do it, too, if I had that kind of money.
8: Yeah.
23: You know, you may not have a credit card that you can put it on. It might hit a credit limit for the kind of money that he's spending at this kind of a thing.
8: Right.
23: So he asked McAvoy, Pat asks Pat, if he can write a check. And allegedly, McAvoy says to McAfee, yours would bounce, I think. And then walked away. That's what McAfee said it. And McAfee said he had planned to write a $150,000 check to start to get toward West Virginia winning this record.
15: Mm-hmm.
23: And despite evidently feeling insulted, saying it bummed him out,
15: yeah,
23: he did still apparently run up quite a tab anyway with this. So West Virginia's tally went from 1,471 shots to 7,911 shots this afternoon. They are in a 6,000-shot lead over Ole Miss. Eli Manning better get busy.
15: Yeah, for sure.
23: I think he's probably the designated one to write the check for the Ole Miss fans, I would think.
15: I'm curious if Rocco's even takes checks from us maybe that was the problem. Checks are not accepted.
23: And so then, as the show's wrapping up, the Jello Shot Twitter account, I saw this, publicly thanked McAfee for leaving the largest tip Rocco's has ever seen. But in the story that was done by John Walker of the World Herald, McAvoy did not want to comment officially on McAfee. But the thing about this, though, one of the reasons people are, you know, interested, for every $5 shot sold, $1.50 is donated directly to fight food insecurity. So $1 goes to the participating university's student food pantry. 50 cents goes to a local food pantry in Omaha as well. It's raised over $500,000 for charity. Although there are some people who are saying it has jumped the shark. It's changed, which, if McAfee's going in there buying them, frankly, it has.
15: Yeah.
23: That's not what this is about.
15: Mm-hmm.
23: Writing a huge check and this is way less fun than when it started. When it was just the fans. If this is where it's at, I mean, got the athletic director and ESPN corporate and all of this. Yeah. It's just, So I don't know. Now, on the other hand, if he's in there, I mean, was he that mad at him? Did he really say that? He didn't comment. So he didn't. McAvoy didn't comment McAfee. He didn't comment. And now, not really looking Nebraska nice.
15: Not really.
23: So, yeah. Rich Rodriguez was on the show and he jokingly said he was trying to hold McAfee back because that cash needs to go toward getting West Virginia a three technique or a damn linebacker.
15: Oh my God. Well, yeah, I guess you don't want to mess with McAfee either since he moonlights as a wrestler.
23: So they're $5 a piece.
15: Yeah.
23: So $350. Rocco's gets $350. So if he was going to write him a $150,000 check, I mean, hello.
15: That's not bad at all.
23: Yeah, what are we doing here? What? I mean, you're getting what, 75,000 or no? I guess a little more than that, right? You get a $90,000 out of that.
15: Yeah.
23: What's going on here? So many things. So many problems with this. With this story.
15: Mm-hmm.
23: In any case, I guess they're trying to make net. Yeah, it's a little bit of a PR hit. They're probably getting a lot of. I'm gonna guess. Because he's got an army of people who are probably giving him a lot of crap now. Yeah. And just, yuck. Eventually things get too big and they just get gross.
15: Yes, they do.
23: Not that the idea itself or any of them are bad people or it's a bad concept or anything, but there's just stuff happens and it just doesn't feel as pure anymore.
15: Oh, yeah.
23: As kind of grassroots, you know.
15: Big money alumni ruins it once again.
23: So there you go. That's what was happening there. And then there's Zipline. It's all about the alcoholic beverages, I guess, this week.
15: It's Friday afternoon.
23: So what happened here? I can say to you, I don't know. Okay, so that's on the table first. I don't know. I can tell you what has been said, what hasn't been said, but everybody's asking what happened here. And first of all, there's no unified corporate statement here behind a Facebook post by the Zipline team was cited the same thing that was on the sign. Tremendous headwinds since the pandemic, inflation, rising operational costs. Now, here's where it gets a little messy. Now, I indicated, and evidently incorrectly, that Acres Equipment, the regional John Deere dealer, took over the operational ownership equity stake in Zipline in 2023. Acres has now come out and said, actually, no, that's not true.
15: Oh.
23: Which a lot of people sure thought this.
15: Mm-hmm.
23: Acres said, no, as a corporate entity, we do not own Zipline in any form or fashion. Journal Star had this quote. They did say that the CEO of Acres, Kevin Clark, holds the liquor licenses and is a primary mutual owner. And so what the kind of the corporate line here is that Zipline ownership made the call, not Acres, because I'm sure Acres, you know, I don't know if they did or didn't. Mm-hmm. I mean, they're saying they Acres didn't. But of course, Acres is also a business. Acres also doesn't want to get everybody's worried about blowback. It's a story about corporate blowback.
15: Yes. Yeah.
23: Or local business blowback.
15: Mm-hmm.
23: And the whole Pete Ricketts and Ted Cruz, which by the way, that happened today at the country club, I guess. They have happened at the country club.
15: Mm-hmm.
23: Now, some of the staff are also saying different things, though. The Journal Star article talked to Abigail Penner, who apparently is the trivia host at Zipline. And both she and apparently other staff noted the executive who terminated at least 20 employees out of the blue didn't give any indication that the political rally was a factor. So there was some theory out there and some employees that were at least saying online that they thought it was tantamount to some kind of retaliation. Well, these employees are saying that wasn't the case. In fact, most of the staff had no idea about it.
15: Yeah.
23: Which is interesting. And so, of course, a business can operate under a brand name, but the liquor liability is an individual license holder in this case. And so the primary license holder and or majority financial backer on this is the one who appears to have pulled the plug on this whole thing. But again, Acres says they didn't close it as an entity, but their CEO holds a liquor license. And so who's who here with this whole thing? And like I said this morning, too, it would be a little odd for Acres as a company to acquire.

0: emoji.
1: And that came from corporate, right?
0: No, that was the employee. Oh, no. Oh, okay. No, corporate did not give a zippy mouth emoji. Okay. Goodness sakes, no.
1: Okay.
0: No, this was someone who is, claims to be in, I think is believed that they are a former employee. They have or the you know the knowledge of the background. There seems to be no questioning of that.
1: Okay.
0: So you've got that with it as well.
1: Yeah.
0: So I'm telling you, I don't know. It sounds like two sides of the same coin with this. It does sound like perhaps corporate backers were looking at the financials here with this. But they also, you know, if there's a possibility of a strike or all these other things, they can't hold this event as well. So maybe the financial end was inevitable, but it kind of triggered something that was happening more quickly because of this. I don't know. I don't have... So we'll see. So maybe they both are true to some degree with this. But like if you find out, you can't really hold it there once you find out that's going to happen. I mean, because they have Secret Service staff or who, you know, the security that has to go along with this and national media potentially showing up. Although I don't know if we had national media at the country club. So that's what we got. Hope that's probably more than you all wanted to know on this. Oh, but then the other side of the story is I saw our buddy Aaron from the Still was getting interviewed as well.
1: Oh.
0: And because the zip line's getting bought up. I saw the first wave of it last night when the news first broke. Mm-hmm. But retailers are having a big supply run. I was texting Aaron about this yesterday a little bit, but according to the Journal Star, he had said that Zipline made up 60% of its local beer sales today.
1: Wow.
0: In-street drive-in sold 11 cases in 20 hours, up from its usual 1 to 2 per day. And apparently K&Z Distributing, according to the Journal Star article, didn't know about the shutdown. They were scheduled to pick up a regular freight shipment on Friday. Found nobody answering the phones at the brewery. So if they were going to do this, really sounds like they weren't going to do it at that moment. Mm-hmm. Something precipitated this to be either happen out of the blue or to be moved up.
1: Yeah.
0: One of those two things. And you have brewers that are literally in the middle of brewing a fresh batch of beer, according to Nebraska Public Media.
1: Oh,
0: and they
1: wow.
0: basically had to stop it. So I don't know if they've got a half undistributed product in there. And there was one that was an unreleased IPA called Galactic Enigma. You're going to be able to buy, if they can those things, you're going to be able to buy them for thousands of dollars online.
1: Yeah.
0: So there we go. I don't know if I answered any questions or helped anything. I'm just sad about the whole thing. It's just sad. It's sad.
1: Yeah.
0: As I said this morning on the show, well, I know it's not, has not been around as long as some of the most quintessential brands that originate in Lincoln, your Runza, your your Valentino's, your, you know, pick whatever else. I mean, those are the first two that I think of. But it is as much as anything, and Empyrean Ales have been around a long time, but like, let's face it, like Zipline did a great job of branding. The guys who started it did it incredibly smart. With the whole thing. The beer hall concept was good. They made beers that people liked.
1: Mm-hmm.
0: They were doing a lot of stuff right. And there have been a whole lot of other local brewers that have gotten in since them. They were kind of, I don't know if they, again, Empyrean Ales was around. I mean, they were doing local brewing 15, 20, 25, 30 years before this.
1: Yeah, like, I think they started in 89.
0: 89?
1: Yeah.
0: Long time before this. And these guys started in 2012.
1: Mm-hmm.
0: And then there was kind of, after that in 2012, there were a bunch of them. At the time, and now there's quite a few, although several have shut down too.
1: Yeah,
0: as well.
1: Yeah,
0: and so that's a bummer just because of that part of it.
1: Well, yeah, we just saw it up the road with Nebraska Brewing Company.
0: The Nebraska Brewing Company.
1: Mm-hmm. Yeah,
0: back in the day, remember Blue Blood?
1: Oh my
0: Brewing?
1: God! Yes, yeah. Yes.
0: Back in the day, here there was a Aaron had sent me a list of a lot of the bunch of

0: the these that had ended up shutting down, mm-hmm. and there were more than I had even remembered as well. So I don't know, maybe the brewery game, and also maybe the craft brewery game. I mean, it talk about an industry that completely took off 15 years ago.
1: Yes.
0: Or 10 years ago, even.
1: Oh, yeah.
0: But everywhere, it seemed like, pew,
1: yeah,
0: right up, and I wonder if it finally hit a bubble.
1: Mm-hmm.
0: I mean, I know inflation probably played into it as well, but I do wonder about that as well.
1: Mm.
0: More competition as well.
1: Sad.
0: But anyway, I do think of, I kind of thought of it as one of those quintessential, for right or wrong, I did at least, mm-hmm. one of those kind of quintessential brands, right? If somebody would have come to Lincoln, I don't mean to offend any of the other breweries or anything else either, but like if somebody said, hey, I'm Lincoln, what's a local beer I should try? That would be the first one that came to mind for
1: yeah.
0: me.
1: Yeah.
0: Even though I like a lot of the other ones as well. The problem is, so many of them have gotten rid of the brews that I like the most. Man.
1: I know.
0: Some of my favorites. Where is my Transition Ale from Empyrean Ales?
1: Oh, my
0: I loved
1: gosh.
0: That one. That was great.
1: Yeah.
0: Where's my IRA from Zipline?
1: Mm-hmm.
0: It's got nothing to do with Ireland. Where's my IRA from Zipline? Those are probably the two main ones that I'm thinking of.
1: Mm-hmm.
0: So, in any case... sad.
1: Yeah.
0: These are just sad, you know, not tragic, but sad stories today yeah. in the business world.
1: Yeah.
0: All right, let's take a break. We got a non-sad story. We got an exciting story, I think. A couple of exciting stories about new things coming either to Nebraska or Lincoln in terms of the world of entertainment that I think are going to be pretty cool, and I'm going to try them both. We got that coming up next. It's 5:32. It's a Friday afternoon. It's 85 degrees. It's beautiful outside. It's going to be a delightful night outside. Hopefully, you're going to be able to spend some time out in it, and hopefully I will as well after this is all done. Grab that break right now. Nate's got sports. More coming up next on KLIN.
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2: 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Here's sports director Nate Rohr.
3: Day two of the Men's World Cup. Earlier today in Toronto, Canada and Bosnia-Herzegovina battled to a 1-1 draw. Later tonight, the United States takes the pitch for the first time in this World Cup.
4: Team USA will begin its quest for a World Cup tonight in front of their home fans at Los Angeles Stadium as the team faces Paraguay in its opening contest. These two squads faced each other in a friendly last November, which saw benches clear in stoppage time. It should lead to a great opening contest in this World Cup, with the Americans trying to silence the critics. Star Christian Pulisic told reporters Thursday that he knows what his team is capable of.
5: We're a really good team. We're able to compete with anyone, and we want to be a real force in this tournament.
4: Kickoff is scheduled for 9 p.m. Eastern on Fox. Tony Genualdo, Fox News.
3: The Men's College World Series underway in Omaha today. The first game was a wild one as West Virginia defeated Troy 7-5. It was back and forth. Tyrus Hall drove in four runs for the Mountaineers, including the go-ahead single in the bottom of the eighth that gave West Virginia the lead for good. At 6 o'clock tonight, Ole Miss, the champion of the Lincoln Regional, takes on North Carolina. Tomorrow, Oklahoma against Alabama at 2, and at 7, Texas against Georgia. Some Husker baseball news from the transfer portal is Reese Moore, a two-time All-Big Ten honoree at Iowa in 2024 and 2025, announced he's transferring to Nebraska for the 27 season. Moore played at South Carolina for part of the 26 season, but sustained a knee injury and missed most of the year. When healthy, Moore can play catcher, left fielder, right fielder, or first base. His younger brother, Cole, a pitcher, committed to transfer to Nebraska from Iowa last week. In American Association baseball, the Salt Dogs are up in Wisconsin to take on Lake Country, 6:35 first pitch. And in the majors tonight, the Royals host the Astros at 7:10. Also at 7:10 in the Twin Cities, it's the Minnesota Twins against the Cardinals. At 9:05, it's the Rockies at the A's in Las Vegas, and at 9:15, the Cubs at San Francisco. Stick around after Drive Time, Lincoln Sports Nightly from 6 to 8, right here on the Voice of Lincoln, 1400 AM 99.3 KLIN.
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0: You're listening to Drive Time Lincoln with Jack Mitchell. Reach out on the Summit Lawns text line at 402-479-1400 to be a part of the show. 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
1: Pleasant conditions expected through your Friday evening here in the capital city. Temperatures cooling back to the lower to middle 70s by 10 o'clock tonight with mainly clear skies. Look for a south or southeast breeze at around 8 to 18 miles an hour. Overnight tonight, look for lows in the mid-60s, but with a chance for some scattered storms overnight. We could see scattered storms into Saturday afternoon with highs in the upper 70s. From the 1011 Severe Weather Center, I'm meteorologist Bill Rentschler.
2: All right, thank you very much, Bill. Jack Mitchell for Arubidoo. Great, man, this would be a great weekend to go to Arubidoo, just because it's going to be such a wonderful time to be outside. We talked about the weather for the weekend tonight. I don't know if I'm going to do it tonight or tomorrow, but I am going to get some, I'm going to do some wings on my Rec-Tec pellet grill, smoke those. I usually kind of finish them on the charcoal, on the propane, to be honest. Propane grill, don't judge me. But you get that smoke with that. And I got the Rec-Tec grill from Arubidoo, and I've had them guide me on a few things with it, give me some tips. And this is after purchasing it. And I haven't had any problems with it, but I know if I would need a repair, if I would need service, I would need anything like that. They do this with the things that they sell. And that's such a nice peace of mind to have, not knowing that I don't need to, you know, mail it to Michigan or something to get it fixed. They've got it here. And if you stop in, great deals on so many different grills, smokers, other modular outdoor cooking, Pit Boss, Rec-Tec, Napoleon. They've got these great pizza ovens, the Alpha One pizza ovens that I know people are very, I've never tried one of those, but I know a lot of people like those as well. Halo, they've got, I mean, just tons of brands, tons of types, whatever your budget is, whatever your type of grilling is, or smoking, whatever your skill level is, they've got something for you. So check them out. 455 West South Street here in the capital city. Stop in and tell them Jack sent ya.
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3: Wrapping up our traffic reports, no accidents or major delays, a smooth commute. Everybody gets a gold star. We do have several construction projects. Keep in mind South 27th, Calvert to Van Dorn, that is closed. Also South 27th, Nebraska Parkway to Laurel, limited access for paving and water main work. Also Cornhusker from 35th to Havelock, some head-to-head traffic for street work in that area. And as baseball fans prepare to head to Omaha for the 2026 Men's College World Series, Nebraska Department of Transportation encourages drivers to plan ahead and use the Nebraska 511 website and app to plan their routes and stay informed about traffic and construction impacts. Keeping you moving with Time Saver Traffic, I'm Chris Lofgren.
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2: All right. Welcome back to a Friday on LNK Today with Jack and Friends. It feels like a Friday. Beautiful outside right now, as we've mentioned. Update on your temperature at the moment. We are at 82 degrees, partly cloudy skies, just a little bit of a south breeze out there as well. So very nice, and going to be going between here and about room temperature between now and midnight. So great night to be outside. All right, let's get back into today's whip around. So this is cool. Remember the commercials for Funplex in Omaha?
4: Oh my gosh.
2: You know, I don't even know if I've never been to Funplex. I don't know if I even know exactly where it is. I've probably driven by it.
4: Yes, yeah, it's off 72nd and Q Street. It's
2: kind 70th of and Q, dude.
4: Yeah.
2: 72nd and Q, dude.
4: Yeah.
2: See, I remember the commercial.
4: Yeah, of course.
2: Come on, let's go to Funplex. The fun is summer place to be.
4: 70th
2: and Q, dude. Wow.
4: Yeah.
2: Well, that's a case study in advertising that is memorable, but didn't ever get me there somehow.
4: It works.
2: Well, maybe. Okay. They don't mind me not going.
4: True.
2: Anyway, they have opened up the largest roller coaster in Nebraska.
4: What?
2: Yeah. Which I don't even know how many roller coasters there are technically in Nebraska. Well, if anything, that what qualifies it. But they opened to the public today. 70-foot-tall roller coaster that has changed the park's skyline. Largest roller coaster ever constructed in the state. Roller coaster ever constructed in the state of Nebraska. 70 feet in the air, 2,000 feet of steel track. And it's just, you go into the park, standard admission, and unlimited rides, which is the case with most roller coasters in theme parks as well. And so, yeah, if you're a roller coaster fan and you've never been able to do it in Nebraska, now you could do it. And by the way, they started in 1979 and then expanded. It was called the Kart Ranch back then. And expanded to the water park. I remember they had the bumper boats. That was one of the things they always advertised.
4: Yes.
2: If I recall. Yeah. But was Nebraska dead last in the nation in the roller coaster ratings?
4: Oh, we had to be.
2: Or is there a state now? I mean, now maybe we've passed someone at the bottom.
4: I got to be honest. I think the last roller coaster in Nebraska was when Peony Park closed.
2: Peony Park
4: 4.
2: Actually, there was a coaster at Funplex called the Big O.
4: Really?
2: Which was built in 2007 and removed in 2018. And they actually sold it and moved it to a park in Denver. So it's been about a decade without any major roller coasters. You're right, but Peony Park had one.
4: Oh, yeah. That was like a regular summer trip
2: as
4: for
2: well.
4: Us.
2: I don't know. Did Capitol Beach ever have one? Somebody who has to remember back in the day.
4: Oh, my gosh, yeah.
2: I don't know if they ever had something. But in any case, it's called the Mammoth. It's a, if you know a lot about roller coasters, it's an Anaconda 2.0 model manufactured by the historic Italian amusement builders Preston and Barbieri. 24-seat themed train configuration. It's 41 per hour, 41 miles per hour.
4: Okay.
2: So it's actually an exact layout mirror of a coaster in Maine called the Sea Viper. But since the closure of Peony Park, which that was in 1994.
4: Yes. All right.
2: And I don't think the other one they had at Funplex was considered major. And again, I think there's some kind of a distinction where you get that. But you had to go to Kansas City or Adventureland.
4: Yeah.
2: Pretty much. So there you go. Now we've got, if you're a roller coaster fan, you've got the chance here in Lincoln. I did look up because I was curious. So they said it was 70 feet tall.
4: Yeah.
2: I asked, I did a search for the tallest roller coasters in the United States. Ooh. The number one is in Sandusky, Ohio at Cedar Point. It's called the Top Thrill 2. It stands at 420 feet. Hello!
4: Wow.
2: 400 and features a massive vertical spike. Superman Escape from Krypton is at Six Flags in Valencia, California. That's 415.
4: Mm-hmm.
2: The Fury 325 is at 325 feet. That's what the 325 comes for, I assume. That's in Charlotte at a place called Carowinds.
4: Hmm.
2: The Millennium Force, also at Cedar Point in Sandusky, Ohio. Was the first Giga Coaster, whatever that means, when it debuted in 2000. The Tormenta Rampaging Run stands at 309, Six Flags over Texas in Arlington. That was the first Giga Dive roller coaster. Is that when it just does a vertical, completely vertical drop, or almost less than vertical, or a degree the other way? Maybe that's what that is. Mm-hmm. And then the Pantherian is 305. That's in King's Dominion in Doswell, Virginia.
4: Okay.
2: Now this one in Omaha is Steel, tallest wood roller coaster. You're going to that Timberwolf in Kansas City. That thing will jerk you around.
4: Yes, it will.
2: Wow. The El Toro is the biggest one. 181 feet, Six Flags Great American Adventure in Jackson, New Jersey. Good. Although it's got a prefabricated track system for extreme smooth ride. I'll believe it when I see it or feel it. And then the Goliath stands 165, Six Flags Great American, Gurnee, Illinois, and the Voyage at 159 feet at Holiday World in Santa Claus, Indiana.
4: Oh my gosh, I've been there.
2: Really?
4: Yes.
2: Okay.
4: Yeah. Santa Claus Land. Oh my gosh.
2: What did you find out? What did you have there? Cedar Point?
4: Yeah, I was just looking up Cedar Point because I was like, wow, what other reason would you want to go to Sandusky, Ohio, other than to see Callahan Auto Parts?
2: Yeah. That's true. Tommy Callahan.
4: That's right.
2: Tommy, big Tom Callahan. So what does Kansas, what do the Worlds of Fun even have now?
4: Yeah.
2: Because when it was the Orient Express, the Zambezi Zinger, the Timberwolf was new.
4: The Whiplash?
2: At that point. The Whiplash. Yes.
4: Yeah.
2: I don't. So, okay. So they have got the Mamba.
4: Oh, yes.
2: That's 205 feet tall.
4: Mm-hmm.
2: One of the tallest and fastest coasters in the Midwest. Timberwolf was still going. Apparently, it was closed for track maintenance, and it is now reopened to the public with a much smoother ride experience. Okay. All of these, according to Fox 4 KC. The Zambezi Zinger. I didn't know. Wait, is the Zambezi? Okay, they made a new Zambezi Zinger. I was going to say, that was an old school. Like, that was in the original Worlds of Fun, the Zambezi Zinger. So that is back.
4: Nice.
2: The Patriot.
4: Yep.
2: Inverted steel coaster. That's where your feet dangle. I think you're just looking at a picture of that one. The Prowler, a wooden terrain coaster.
4: Mm-hmm.
2: Interesting. And then, let's see, and then Spinning Dragons and Boomerang. It's a spinning coaster that changes every time based on weight distribution.
4: Mm-hmm.
2: Cool. Yeah, so the Mamba is the tallest one. And then at Adventureland.
4: Oh, yes.
2: Now, they have a new one that's in the last 10 years that they opened. It's like a hairpin at the very beginning. You go straight up 90 degrees. You just take a straight-up turn, and then you go down, mm-hmm. and you don't even go straight. You I don't know how to say this. I should be able to explain it. So if you go up at 90 degrees and then turn and then make a 180-degree turn, you actually make like more like a 190-degree turn.
4: Yeah.
2: It's like more than downhill.
4: Oh.
2: The monster.
4: Wow.
2: A 101-degree beyond vertical. That's what they call it. 101-degree. So
4: mm-hmm.
2: beyond vertical first drop. It is, I've been on it multiple times because my family lives in that area. And so mm-hmm. it's pretty fun.
4: Yeah.
2: It's fun. I mean, but nothing, there's just nothing that will ever beat the Orient Express.
4: Oh, the Orient Express was the best.
2: That first drop on the Orient Express and the loop inside of the loop.
4: Mm-hmm.
2: If they were going to rebuild one, that's the one that they should have rebuilt. Why did they ever take that down?
4: I don't know. That was like the ride in the late 80s.
2: Yeah. They also have the Tornado, the Adventure. Yeah. That's been there forever.
4: The Tornado was like original.
2: That one will also jerk you around like crazy.
4: Will. Of course, you also have the wooden coaster there, the Outlaw. That really jerks you.
2: Yeah. They have two wooden ones mm-hmm. then. Okay, the Tornado is the old one. Yes. The newer one is the Outlaw.
4: Correct.
2: Okay, yeah, I've done both of those. Now, I also at Adventureland, I did the most terrifying ride that I will never do it again. And maybe you guys are braver than me and you enjoy this. Like, I like roller coasters. I'm good. I got no problem with roller coasters.
4: Yeah.
2: I don't have a problem with, you know, unless they're the kind of like when they used to have the Tilt-A-Whirl that just kind of gave me an upset stomach. But I did the thing where, so you know at state fairs, they always had the thing where it would basically be like you're in a swing kind of, and then you're just, you know, maybe about 30 feet in the air. You mm-hmm. They have one at Adventureland, and I think they have this at Worlds of Fun too.
4: Yeah.
2: I don't know how tall they are, but it goes way, way, way,
4: yes,
2: way,
4: does.
2: Way, way, way, way up.
4: Mm-hmm.
2: I need to know how tall that is because I've been on that. I hated every second of it.
4: I
2: absolutely hated it. Ugh. Apparently, that is my limit. Do you have the name of it at all or not?
4: It's not the Rockin' Rainbow.
2: I don't think so. No.
4: Yeah. The Storm Chaser.
2: Yes, Storm Chaser.
4: Yeah.
2: Yes.
4: Ugh. Yeah, it's nothing like the swing ride at Peony Park.
2: The Storm Chaser is 260 feet tall. I'm so impressed with you people that think that. My brother-in-law thought it was great. He was He was dying the entire time because I was just white knuckling that thing. There's something about having nothing below you.
4: Oh, it's the absolute worst.
2: Yeah.
4: Yeah.
2: So now I want to see where just to get a sense how tall are these. By the way, the Orient Express, I was checking that out, had structural fatigue and damage as well. The aggressive layout, an intensely aggressive layout, including the kamikaze curve and interlocking loops. Yeah, that right. That curve that went way up.
4: Yep.
2: Violent physical forces on the steel tracks, and they said basically had beaten itself to death, according to the Historic Coaster Foundation. And evidently, that's right. In the late 90s, it derailed.
4: Oh,
2: and they
4: had
2: two cars that were just hanging there for hours.
4: Mm-hmm.
2: Oh, God.
4: Yikes.
2: Yikes.
4: Oh, my gosh.
2: I forgot about that. Anyway, I'm going back and forth. So the storm chaser thing where you're swinging above the ground. And I'm sorry, are we doing just amusement park talk today right now? Mm-hmm. Yes, we are.
4: Yeah.
2: It's Friday. The tallest one in the world. So that one that I was terrified of in Iowa, at Adventureland, 260 feet tall.
4: Yeah, yeah.
2: The tallest one in the world is in Dubai.
4: Well, of course it's in Dubai.
2: 460 feet.
4: No way.
2: It is the tallest swing ride on Earth.
4: Yes.
2: At International Drive in Orlando. Mm-hmm. What is International Drive? Is that a Disney thing? I don't even
4: know. Yeah.
2: Or one of the competing one. That's 450 feet. It's 10 feet shorter, so that's good. The tallest standalone swing ride right down the street from Universal Studios. And then the Texas Skyscreamer in Arlington, Six Flags, 400. And the New England Skyscreamer in Agawam, Massachusetts. I think that's another Six Flags.
4: Oh, it's got to be wicked.
2: Wicked high.
4: Meh. Ah.
2: All right. That's it for amusement park. That was fun, though. That was fun.
4: Hey, by the way, we do have a chance to register to win a 4-pack of tickets to Adventureland at KLIN.com.
2: All right.
4: Yeah.
2: There you go. You can go on that. If you go on that.
4: Mm-hmm.
2: And you're not scared, congratulations.
4: Yeah, bravo to you.
2: Because I could not do that. I wanted to hit back on one of the stories that you had in the newscast today. For a few years, they've done a Christmas lights display. I know we're 6 months away from, we're right furthest away possible on each side of Christmas as possible.
4: Right.
2: Basically. But they have done something at Star City Shores. We are very careful when we stay.
4: Yes.
2: Star City Shores. They have done like a drive-through Christmas light thing. Mm-hmm. I gotta be honest, I never went to it. But they are now going to move that. And you had a clip there from Constantine Siney, and he was on the Lincoln Business Beat with Jim Ballard and Mark Vail, and he announced that they are going to move this into the Sand Hills Global Events Center, and it's going to be a walk-through experience instead of a drive-through experience. So they go in and they park, and he described it, and I heard the clip, and he's Ukrainian.
4: Yes.
2: But he said it's going to be like a small European festival is the best way to describe it. And so he said there'll be 12 outdoor rooms, they call it. Yeah. And he said, hopefully with some glute wine, which is hot wine.
4: I like it. I like it.
2: He said, yes. He said on the show, they think they're going to have alcoholic drinks there. Probably not Zipline.
4: Sad.
2: Although, never mind. I was drawing some lines. Yeah, so then looking at maybe having a VIP room as well. And it's going to, everyone's going to be themed, right? Like a North Pole Nutcracker room and a Mrs. Claus kitchen or those sorts of things. And you walk through them. And then also a Christmas light show. And he said it's hard to explain, but it sounds like it's cool. So that'll be outside. That sounds awesome. I remember back in the day, they used to do Mahoney Park one. Lincoln City Park.
4: Yeah, up on 70th.
2: Yeah, back in the day, they had one. I don't know if you paid for it or if that was a city thing or what it was, but I do remember that as well. So, something to look forward to. Hey, it won't be long. We'll start to have the Christmas stuff in the stores.
4: Yeah.
2: You laugh, but we're like 8 weeks away from having Halloween stuff in the stores.
4: And less than a month away from Christmas in July.
2: Shave it, shave it. There's a free plug. All right, that's it for the show. See you a week from Monday on KLIN.
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1: Brett Stokes steps out, takes a deep breath, digs back into the batter's box. Barr set up the letters. He offers a 3-1. Ball ripped through the left side. That's it. In there for a single. Scored is Sanderson. Now Grego being waved home. The throw. Cut off. Nebraska gets the two back. And now taking off his puck to third. He's safe. Now on his way to second. Brett Stokes puts himself in scoring position. Comes through in the clutch. And the Huskers lead 4-2.
0: The Huskers hosted their first NCAA regional at Haymarket Park since 2008 and finished the season with a 43-17 overall record.
2: Two balls, two strikes, two outs, the pitch. Called strike three. Fastball inside corner. And Horn caps the top of the eighth and hammers down a zero to keep the Huskers ahead. He just busted him on the inner third, and Austin Fort watched it go by. And the Wolverines strand a golden opportunity in the top of the eighth.
0: Congratulations on a historic season from Lincoln's Husker Radio, 1499.3 KLIN. 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
3: Back on Sports Nightly, a best of show here on a Friday night. We're listening back to Nebraska basketball versus Oklahoma on November 15th of this past season as they faced off at the Sanford Pentagon in Sioux Falls, South Dakota. We've reached the under 12 timeout and the Sooners lead 25-23 with 10:33 to play in the first half. Back to the action now with Kent Pavelka and Jeff Smith on the mic.
4: Oklahoma's led the entire first half, 9.5 minutes into it, 25-23. Sooners with the ball after the foul on the far sideline by Sejan. Pack throws it into Brown, and in the passing lane was Hoiberg. Tried for the steal, didn't get it. Here's Forsyth, driving baseline on the Sejan. Help comes, kick out up top, jump pass to Brown on the extra pass. Brown driving, lane line right extended, left side Atok. Atok shoots up a 15-footer in and out back in again. So Atok with a 3 and now a 2, and it's a 27-23 Oklahoma lead.
5: And we did a great job defensively on the guards, and then Atok makes one on us.
4: Here's Hoiberg, rifles the pass right sidelines, and a Sejan shot is blocked partially by Atok. The other way comes Brown in transition. Pack with a drive and the finish and an and one. He's fouled. The Huskers did not get back.
5: No, that block shot, they went right to them, so they got an early jump on us, 3-on-2 all the way, and they did a good job of finding the open man.
4: So the Huskers had closed to within two at 25-23, four-point run by Oklahoma, and Nigel Pack to the line to try to make it a 5-0 run.
5: Sam Hoiberg's first. That's our 16th foul at the 9:56 mark, so we got to really move our feet and play without fouling as much as we can here.
4: Only three fouls called against Oklahoma here in the first half.
5: Shooting percentages are really good here, Kent. We're just having a tough time keeping up with their scoring ability. We're shooting 4-for-7, 57% from three, 50% overall, 100% from the line.
4: Back makes the free throw. He's 3-for-3 on the year, hasn't shot many. Back to a 7-point lead on the 5-0 run, 30-23. With it is Jacobson high on the left side. Pivots right, comes left. Sejan comes to it, bounce pass. Between the two circles to Mast, backs his wind a little bit, gives it off to Hoiberg behind the screen. The pick and pop, no return pass. Here's Buchtengel on the right hash mark, dribbles with the left hand, gives it off. A Sejan with a three ball on the way, no good. Barely hit the backboard, didn't hit the rim.
5: And we never penetrated the three-point line that whole possession.
4: Forsyth, deep right corner, knocks it home. So the Huskers take a questionable shot in a possession where they didn't work the ball at all, and Oklahoma comes down the floor and scores on a 10-point game.
5: And that was a slow matchup right there. We just did not get matched up defensively. I talked about our shooting percentages. Oklahoma's shooting 57% from the field and 38 from the three-point line. So really good shooting, both teams. We've got to get out of transition, giving them transition buckets.
4: They're a high-level elite team, Oklahoma. Mast with the ball to Hoiberg, far side of the floor in the midcourt, dancing around with it. Comes to the right, throws it on the hash mark, right side, Buchtengel. He stops, throws it left side. Price Sanford back in the game, goes to the sideline. Forsyth's got him. Now deeper down the wing to Buchtengel, drives inside, spins, throws it off weak side, foul called before the pass.
5: So they were switching a lot.